0: this is a big time thing for our students every year, but especially it seems like this year, with it being so new, everything being new, you could kind of tell that the school got behind this new coaching staff, these new players that are playing in spots they've never played in before, mm-hmm. and all those kinds of things. It's really, really encouraging to see. It's neon night, so there's there's neon everywhere in the student section, and I mean these stands are packed.
1: They are packed and ready for Panther football. Something new that I noticed in the Jamboree game right before kickoff, the whole kickoff team, they run down the sideline, they hit the 35, and they go in a straight line. It's just very uniformed. It's unique, and I love it. We got number 18, Carson Longshore. He's been working so hard in the summer. He's going to be doing our kickoffs tonight and our extra points. He's looking probably to try to move to the next level, and here we go.
0: Squib kick on the ground taken by number 18. That's Sawyer Leighton. And we're underway here. They'll mark him down just at the 50, actually. I thought they were going to mark him on the other side there, but I believe they'll mark him down right short of midfield. So here we go. New offense, new defense. Here's the defense coming on the field now.
1: Yeah, we just decided to go with an onside kick to lead the game off. To me, Scott, it looked like it didn't go 10 yards before he touched it, but, hey, that's not for us to decide that. So here we are, ready for our first play defensively.
0: And you're going to hear the name Charleston Owens. That's the quarterback, and he is the best athlete on this Madison Academy team. His first handoff goes to Connor Mellett, who is the big running back you heard Coach Hill talk about. He is 6 foot, about 200 and some odd pounds, and he is what they call a downhill back.
1: And that's exactly what he just did. They handed the ball off to him, and he ran downhill to get about 3 yards on the play.
0: Second and 7. Again, Owens in the shotgun, too wide to the left, too wide to the right. Second snap, he's going to throw it, and it is complete. Nice catch. Ball fumbled. It's on the ground. Unfortunately for the Panthers, it will be recovered by an offensive lineman for the Mustangs, but a completed pass to Cameron Childress. It was a good catch by Childress. The ball was behind him. He was able to pull it in, but after about 3 steps, he got hit hard, and the ball popped loose. But again, unfortunately for the Panthers, it is recovered by the Mustangs. First down and 10, the result of the play. Owens again in the shotgun. 3 wide left, 1 right. Owens quick screen out in front of his man Childress, and Childress pays for it. Big hit, Harrison Chandler coming out of there from his defensive end spot to put a hit on Childress.
1: Harrison Chandler, Christian O'Rear, both there. No gain on the play. It was a wide receiver screen play over on the far side of the field. Great throw and catch, but the Panthers were there to stop him for no gain.
0: This is a true spread offense, so everything will be out of the shotgun, 2 wides either side. Mellett in the backfield. Owens, the quarterback. Hard count, takes the snap, now looking to throw. Looks down the sideline. Nobody there. It looks like some feet got tangled up there. Bryce Graham and Jesse Parker were both there. The ball was overthrown. No chance of being caught anyway. But the receiver, I believe that's Childress again, stumbled and fell before the ball got to him. So third down and 10, big opportunity right here for the Panthers. Wave at your wife.
1: Sorry,
0: you're going to get in trouble.
1: I'm trying.
0: 2 wides either side. Third down and 10. Man in motion is Childress. He comes from left to right. Now Owens, pressure from the backside, gets loose. Now on the run, he'll pick up the first down, step out of bounds. Looked to be like there was some holding there to get him free on the outside. But nonetheless, as we told you, you're going to hear that name all game long. Charleston Owens, with his legs, picked up the first down.
1: Yeah, and, that's what this kid does. Owens is such a phenomenal player. He's so quick and can get around and get to the sidelines and get to wherever he needs to get in a very fast pace. Panthers were there, man. We almost were able to grab him. Number 3, Dustin Riggs, almost was able to get his hands on Owens, but just could not get there.
0: Now a little jet sweep action, and we've got holds everywhere. No flags yet. There comes one. Definitely, you would assume, definitely got to have some flags here. Maybe even a flag on a the sideline warning here because the coaching staff of the Panthers were absolutely livid as it was just an obvious, and that is the call holding on the offense. That'll back them up. But they're going to call that on into the play, so it wasn't the hold that we saw. They're going to call that actually about 4 or 5 yards down the field. So rather than a first or a second and 20, or first and 20, excuse me, it'll be about a first and looks like about 16 or 17 here.
1: Yeah, and it was a clear hold on the play, and, you know, very fortunate for a defense. I mean, you know, everybody, it was so funny. The whole crowd, the whole stands were just everybody jumping up. Coach Derek on the sideline, he was the one that got the sideline warning.
0: And it was one you earned.
1: It was a legit one, yeah. We're not going to take anything away from that. So, but he was very adamant that his guys were getting held on the play.
0: Two wides either side for Owens. He moves the man in motion. It's Childress. Now, inside give. He fakes it, keeps it. Owens in trouble, running away, gets it loose to Childress on the sideline, and he'll be pounded to the ground by a host of Panthers. Great job there on pursuit by the Panther defense. Didn't give up on the play, even though they had Owens in the grasp. He still got rid of it to Childress to get no gain, which you got to give him credit. What play.
1: I know, great play, but you know what I love? That number 19 jersey out there, Noah Handbag, back on the field, back in some pads and a helmet, and he was able to lay a lick on that wide receiver.
0: Don't you know that felt good for him?
1: Oh, it felt good for me too, Scott.
0: He's been waiting for that for a while now. Second down and about 16. Two wides either side. Owens, Mellett in the backfield. Owens looking to throw the quick slant. Those are right to Carterham. Carterham has got the interception across the 40 to the 45. It'll be first and 10, Panthers. There's your first turnover of the year for the Panther defense.
1: That's what I'm talking about. And Carterham in the perfect spot. And what was so great about it is Owens literally threw it right to Carterham. I mean, Carterham did not have to move or anything. It hit him in between the numbers, and Carter was able to get about 15 yards on that reception. And it is Mars Hill Panther ball, and we get to see this brand-new offense now.
0: Well, and you think maybe Owens, they'd seen something in film there, because that was about the third time. It was almost robotic. It was a three-step quick slant, and that time he did not see. Carterham was standing right there, and as Josh said, it hit him right between the seven, right in his chest. Here we go. First play offense for the offense of Mars Hill. Cosby keeps it on the rollout, throws incomplete, looking for Harrison Chandler. Again, you're going to see a very different offense. A lot of things, most everything out of the shotgun, most everything going to be spread with 2-3 wide receivers, 4 wide receivers at times. So a very different style than what we're used to, the old
1: right.
0: Wing T.
1: Yeah.
0: Again, a lot of excitement about it.
1: Well, and also, Scott, something that we're seeing is only 2 returning starters on the offensive line, Samuel Spillers and Thornton.
0: Yes, true, Thornton. Now up the middle, Christian O'Rear gets his first carry of the night, and he picks up 8. Great job there. You heard Coach Hill in the coach's show talk about guys getting skinny. If you're not familiar, what that means basically is your offensive line is only required to give you a little bit of room. You got to make the rest of it as a running back, get skinny and get through that line, and that's what he did there. 3rd and 2, now Cosby again straight ahead, this time hammered down short of the first. As a matter of fact, they'll give him no gain. 4th and 2, now Coach Hill calling in the play. He does call his own offense, and Coach Derek, the defensive coordinator.
1: Yeah, and Coach Hill, he says, hey, let's leave our guys out there. We're on the other side of the 50. Let's go ahead and see what we can do here on 4th down.
0: Technically a 4th and 3. They'll give him actually a loss of a yard. Now Abston comes in motion. 3 wides to the left. Now we're going to get a false start. One of the wide receivers flinched. I believe that was Malin Moore, unfortunately. And now Coach Hill upset because that's something that they had gone over. I'm certain maybe a hard count trying to get some movement there, but the 5-yard penalty will cost us the opportunity to go for it there on 4th.
1: Right.
0: And bring out the punt team.
1: Yeah, and I don't think it was a hard count or anything, Scott. I think he was actually wanting him to snap the ball and run the play. There's just a lot of confusion there in the backfield for the Panthers, and here we are to punt.
0: Now, good job there to get the punt away by Longshore. Great kick. I mean, a great kick. Wow. All the way back. Cole Norris has to call for the fair catch. All the way back at the 16-yard line. So a great job there by Carson Longshore.
1: No, that's another reason why I like seeing Noah.

0: hand back on the field. Noah back 2 years ago was a great punter for the Panthers, and now he's back and he's taking over those punting duties for the Panthers. And that was a great punt right there. And now he's lined up at middle linebacker. He's ready to take somebody's head off. I love it.
1: I mean, how many guys line up at punter and then go to middle linebacker? I mean, wow. First and 10 for the Mustangs. Owens gives to Mellett over the left side. He stood up. He'll get a couple, but a good job there by the Panthers to get in there and keep him from being able to push the pile.
0: Yeah. Yeah, great job. You know, they're going to give it to him a lot. They're going to try to nickel and dime a little bit with him, wear our defense down, and that's when Owens kind of goes to the air and starts picking us apart, or trying to.
1: Three wide right, one to the left, Mellett to the right. Owens takes the snap, looking to go long. He'll load it up, throw it long. And it is bobbled and dropped. Number one, Chase Abston, was there on the defensive possession. That was number 13, Cole Norris, on the deep ball. And you can see coaching staff is like, hey, here, he doesn't get behind you.
0: But that, you know what's so great about that play is Abston kind of looked like he got left behind, but I think he was just watching the ball, and he was playing his position, and, man, he did a great job just getting his hand in there, not trying to go for the big interception, get his hand in there, knock it down. Third down right now.
1: Third and seven. Well, Owens in trouble in the backfield, trying to make some guys miss. Riggs does a great job staying home. Now all the way around goes Owens back into the end zone, launches it across the middle of the field, got a man wide open. Yep. That's what he does. He keeps plays open for so long. Now there is a flag down way, way, way, way back on the other side of the 10. I'm afraid that's going to be
0: I believe it's roughing the passer call against the Panthers. I mean, he did take a lick after the ball left his hand. But, you know, like you said, Owens just going to run around. It's kind of like backyard football. You just kind of, at some point, you let him run enough, somebody's going to be open. And number 18, Sawyer Leighton, he was just standing there on the Panther head, wide open, and he was able to hit him. I didn't know if he had enough behind it, but he was able to throw that ball almost 50 yards, hit him, and now it's a first down, a big gain for the Madison Academy Mustangs. And unfortunately, you know, we get that penalty as well, and, you know, we had him third down and long. We had him in the end zone for a huge loss, Scott, but just could not get him down on the ground.
1: The issue is going to be maintaining the discipline to keep your contain on and not get greedy. Dustin Riggs did a great job there.
0: He did. Riggs did a really good job.
1: You can get greedy and try to go get a guy like that who's so athletic that if he makes one miss, you're in big trouble. And right there, made one miss, was able to get on the outside and throw that ball back across his body, and ends up picking up the big, big play. And then now we've got a stoppage of play as Owens was a little shaken up, actually, after that play. He went over and talked to the coaches on the sideline. Now he's talking to the white hat there in the middle of the field. And looks like we're going to resume play. But it was interesting there for just a second. He was kind of having to defend himself that he was still on the field.
0: Right, yeah. Yeah, which he did. Like I said, he took a good hit.
1: First and 10, give to Mellett. He breaks a tackle or three and gets across the 20. He'll pick up almost enough for another first down. It'll be second down and short.
0: And that's why he's on the field, Scott. He's such a big body, and he just runs downhill. And, you know, that's one thing that the Panther defense is going to have to do is just, you know, not only containing Owens, but hitting him out early and getting him on the ground before he can get that big gain. I mean, that was a gain of 8 yards.
1: It's going to be hard to get him down if you get him around the shoulder. He's going to have to go down and get those ankles to keep him from moving. Now, second and two. Owens looks for the quick throw, can't find it. Escapes the pocket, makes a couple of guys miss. Steps out of a tackle at the 10. Now steps out of another one at the 7. And finally, they end up getting him to the ground at the 6. But he picks up enough plenty for the first down. It'll be first and goal Mustangs. Again, he's slippery, he's quick, he's going to move. You're going to have to get hands on him and not turn loose.
0: Yeah.
1: He's on the ground.
0: Yeah, Scott, that's the thing right now. Hey, and here early in the season, hydration break. It's 5:59 left in the game. The score is still 0-0, but the Mustangs are driving right

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1: Welcome you back in. First and goal for the Mustangs at the 6. Owens with a play fake, now looking to throw across the middle. It is incomplete. Thankfully, threw it very low and away from his wide receiver, so it skips out of bounds.
2: Yeah, the Panthers did a really good job on that play where they were able to cover that one side where Owens was looking. A lot of blue shirts over there. Hey, let's go down to Mark McIntyre real quick. What are you seeing down there on the sidelines, Mark? What's the talk?
3: Josh, I tell you, we're getting absolutely mugged on the edge here. I don't know what the refs are seeing, but got to keep on playing. Got to keep on playing. Got to get contained. The big guy's running right here. Good stop by the guys. We're gaining about two, but we're going to fight through it.
1: That's a lot of man to tackle there. That young man, Mellett, is a 10th grader only, but he looks like a college running back.
2: Freshman in college.
1: but a good job there. Again, going low, get a hold of those legs. Don't let him keep driving the pile and got him to the ground. He gets about 2 yards, maybe 2.5. But you got a 3rd and goal right here. You know they're probably going to go for it. So you got to get 2 downs, 2 stops right here. 3 wides on the right. Now they shift. Everybody shifts. 3 to the left, and Mellett going to run that way. Actually, Owens going to keep it running that way. Gets hit hard, but spins into the end zone. And a touchdown for the Mustangs. So we go back to the play that was the 3rd and 7 and the bomb that was thrown to midfield. You couple that with the 15-yard personal foul, and that really set the Mustangs up for this first score of the game.
2: Yeah, you know, you kind of expect that, really. You know, Scott, you don't contain the quarterback. You let him run free. He's able to catch one of his wide receivers in the middle of the field. And then you add on that 15-yard roughing the passer penalty. And, you know, that's how they get so far down. And then your playbook expands tremendously. And the defense are on their heels trying to stop that Mustang offense. So it was something that the Panthers did to themselves, but that's okay. You know, look, you learn. We're going to learn from that situation, and then we're going to go out there offensively. I thought, even though we went 3 and out, I thought the offense looked really good. We had some good runs. I'm really anxious to see Crosby get the passing game going a little bit. I know Coach Hill is being very conservative with the play calling first drive of his first year at Mars Hill. So let's see what we can do here on this kickoff and see how our coverage team can block for our guys back to receive this kickoff, and then let's see what we can do offensively.
1: Bryce Graham, Christian O'Rear back. Jimenez, the extra point was good. 4:55 to go in the first quarter. 7-0, Mustangs lead it. Jimenez will be the kickoff. He'll handle a kicking game for the Mustangs. He is a senior, and back, as we mentioned, O'Rear and Graham back. But you got guys with the eyes on the football just in case Jimenez were to try something here. His kick is away, and it's a good one down inside the 20 to about the 14, taken by O'Rear. Over the right side he goes, looking for some blocking, gets some blocking. He'll get across the 40 and get bumped out of bounds by Jimenez at the 50. So a good job there by Christian O'Rear to set his offense up.
2: And that's what we need. We need that boost by Christian O'Rear. You know, he was able to take a little bit of frustration out on the kicker. You know, everybody wants to pick on the kicker.
1: That's right.
2: It's okay. You know, kicker gets in the way, you're going
1: to
2: get hit.
1: Hey, I'm going to tell you right now, though, you're going to have to be a man to take care of their kicker. That young man's about 5'6", and he's got some...
2: A buck 80.
1: He's got some size on him. So Christian, he may have got more than he wanted there.
2: That's right.
1: Panthers back, second offensive possession, just shy of the 50-yard line at the 49. Cosby in the backfield. Now Abston running right. They'll actually give it to Jesse Parker up the middle. It was a fake sweep inside zone there. And Jesse gets no gain. It'll be 2nd down and 10.
2: No, and he was met right there at the line. He tried to spin out of it, just unable to. So, you know, no gain on the play. We're still trying to run the ball a little bit, keep the ball on the ground, and let's see what Coach Hill draws up here.
1: You got to like the no-huddle kind of speed here. It's not a traditional no-huddle. It's more of a

0: kind of just don't get in the backfield huddle. But right there, Panthers just not able to block. And the defensive end there, number 81, that is Makai McLean, bust through, and it's a five-yard loss. Nobody blocked him. He was by himself back there, and he took Jesse Parker right to the ground.
1: Well, you said nobody in the backfield, kind of no huddle, but McLean got in the backfield pretty quick.
0: They're talking to people. Third and 15 now. Cosby, quick throw. Out to Moore. They'll double pass. They got Abston wide open. Now can he outrun him? Oh, he tried to cut it back, and instead he ends up putting his helmet right into the chest of number 11, Knox McGonigal. You could tell what he was. Chase was going to try to cut that back across the middle of the field, and instead ran right into McGonigal. But a great little trick play
1: there. Trickery. I like it.
0: You know, double pass.
1: Yeah, a pass back to Malin Moore. Malin Moore was able to get it just over the top to Abston. Abston able to get down the line for a first down and deep into Mustang territory.
0: So now it'll be first and 10. Christian O'Rear lines up to the right of Titus Cosby. They'll give it to O'Rear. He's looking for some room. Gets behind the guards. Does a good job pushing the pile. He'll pick up about seven.
1: And from our point of view, that was it. I wish we could show it to our radio listeners at home, what you talked about being skinny. O'Rear, as soon as he received that ball, he went into straight ahead, right behind a lineman. He was able to barely shift to the right and grab, what, four extra yards because of that.
0: Second down and a long three, probably more like four here, but 2:40 to go the first quarter, down 7-0. Panthers are driving. Cosby, the rear to his left. Now a rear in motion, four wides to the left side. They'll throw it to Abston. It'll be incomplete. Trying to set up a little screen there with three blockers out in front of him, and Abston just couldn't handle it.
1: Yeah, a little heat behind that one by Crosby on that screen play. But, I'm sure there's a lot of excitement. Titus getting his first start tonight as the Marshall quarterback, fits the mold. I mean, the kid's, what, 6'3", 180 pounds. I mean, he's just an amazing player.
0: And I love what Coach Hill said about him. He's got a high ceiling. You love that about kids.
1: And just a junior.
0: Now, bunch formation. Actually, it's more like a heavy formation. They'll give it to O'Rear. He'll punch it ahead to the 15, but I think he's going to be about a yard, maybe a yard and a half short of the first down.
1: Yeah, trying to get a quick run right up the middle. Mustang defensive line was there to get that stop on O'Rear. But, again, Coach Hill deciding to go for it this time. And, a couple of yards for a first down. Let's see what Coach Hill has drawn up for this play here on fourth down.
0: Fourth and about two. Cosby in the shotgun. O'Rear to his right. One wide receiver right now. Abston comes across. Cosby will keep it. He'll push the pile forward. He'll get the first down.
1: Oh, great job by Titus Crosby. I mean, he did such a good job on that fake to draw that defender to the back there in the backfield, and just able to, matter of fact, he could have sidestepped one of the defenders and maybe been in the end zone on that. But, hey, but he got a first down. I don't care.
0: See, Titus was thinking, I'm supposed to get the first down and then get on the ground. Don't take a hit.
1: That's right.
0: So first and goal. Actually, they're going to be short of goal to go. It'll be first and 11, or first down at the 11. On the give, up the middle, and a pickup of about five. Four. Is that Jesse?
1: O'Rear.
0: O'Rear. Sorry.
1: Yeah, O'Rear with the run again. Doing a great job hitting O'Rear now coming off the field. But another great run by Christian there, getting that 5 yards and getting us closer to a first down.
0: Panthers can get a first down at the about 1.5 yard line, so it's second down and about six here. Under a minute to go in the first quarter. Cosby in the shotgun. He's got Jesse to his left. Snap. Now Cosby keeps it. This time the Mustangs were on the clue there, and they took him down. He didn't get anything, I don't believe, there. No gain. It'll be third down and about six.
1: Yeah, you know, the line collapsed on us a little bit. We talked about containment earlier. The Mustangs did a great job. Their defensive ends came in to contain Cosby and the two linemen up front. That nose tackle was there just to make the tackle at the line of scrimmage.
0: Three wides left. Parker in the backfield to the right. Now man in motion is Abston. Cosby keeps it, throws it inside on the bubble screen. Malin Moore bobbled it, had a touchdown, but just couldn't get that ball to stick. And it goes to the ground, and it's incomplete, bringing up fourth down.
1: Right. Fourth down, probably about four to go, 14 seconds left in the first quarter. 7-0 Mustangs. Let's see. It looks like
0: going to go for the field goal here.
1: And so we get to see Longshores for the first time this year.
0: Carson has been a very effective kicker in his career here. And here goes the field goal attempt. Longshore's kick is up.
1: Great.
0: Looks right down the middle, and it is. It's good. We got a new score, 10 seconds to go in the first quarter. It's Madison Academy 7, Mars Hill 3. Let's take a 30-second timeout. 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
0: Welcome back to Panther Stadium. 7-3, Mustangs lead over the Panthers in this first quarter. Only 10 seconds remaining here in the first, but good job by the Panthers to answer the touchdown by the Mustangs by getting three. I know it's not the same as seven, but in the way this game has gone so far, you had to get the zero off the board.
1: Most definitely, Scott. And, you know, we just talked in that break. You know, it was good. I don't know why people don't like field goals. I like 3 points. But, you know, get the 3 points on the board. Give us a little bit of confidence. You know, like we said, the last thing we needed to do was get stopped right there and them have the momentum.
0: 7-3 is your score. Longshore awaits. He'll kick it off. He'll kick the pooch kick short, and it's taken at the 27. Now we got a big pileup. Great job. Good coverage there by the Panther kickoff team as they'll take down number 88. That's Preston Lynn, who caught the kickoff. Got about maybe 6 yards, and the Mustangs will start on their own 34.
1: Yeah, great job on coverage right there by Carter Hamm and Borden Saints. Both of them getting down the field really quick and able to get him on the ground. And so now we're not giving them field position off the kickoff.
0: And you really need something right here. We've had the interception, I know, but, man, a three and out or something along those lines would be huge to keep that momentum. Owens takes the snap, gives to Mellett. Mellett over the left side. We'll get across the 35. He'll end up at about the 38. Picks up about 4, and that'll be the final play of the first quarter. We'll take a 30-second timeout. Panthers trail the Mustangs 7-3. 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
0: Welcome you back in Panther Stadium. Let's go down to Mark McIntyre. Mark, what are you seeing down there on the sideline? What are you hearing down there on the sideline?
5: Yeah, guys, you know, our line's holding up good. We are holding up physically with these guys. You know, take away that real long play, it's a different ball game. But we are encouraged as we were coming off the field for that field goal. The message was, get a stop. We got to get a stop right here and get the ball back so we can hopefully take the lead.
0: Absolutely. Second down and 6 will be our first player of the second quarter. The Mustangs sitting on their own 39. I mean, honestly, Josh, you know, we said Charleston Owens was going to be the story of the game for them. Truthfully, if you were to look at this game, it is two players. It's Owens and it's Mellett. And if you can keep Owens contained and if you can tackle Mellett over and over and over again, you got a chance.
1: You got a huge chance. But those are two very, very hard tasks to complete. Mellett being so big, and, I mean, he's just going to wear you down running downfield, and Owens being so shifty.
0: second and six, man in motion. Owens looking to throw the quick slant, or the quick screen, excuse me. It does complete, but a great job there. That could have been a huge play. Chase Hurt was the one that got the

0: call and the catch, but a great job there by the Mars Hill defense. I believe my vision doesn't fail me here. I believe that was Will Bingham out there on the outside along with Chase Abston and Jesse Parker. Unfortunately, there is a player down. Ryan Patton, offensive lineman for the Mustangs, is down. You never want to see that. I'm telling you, I know that people kind of joke about, you know, it's not ballet, but I don't care. When a young kid is playing a sport and gets hurt, man, it breaks your heart. Hopefully it's a minor something. Hopefully it's just something that can be, we would say, taped up and back out on the field. But certainly patting down. And let me take this opportunity to give a shout-out to not only our trainer, Cody, who is fantastic, does a great job, but I'm just going to tell you the legend on the other sideline, and I'm afraid this is a serious injury, Josh. Mm-hmm. They're motioning for.
1: Looks like John Mann and maybe David Sweat.
0: Yeah, I'm afraid this is a not a tape them up injury, as they're asking for Dr. Mann to come out. But the legend on the other side of the field, Shane Harris, has been the trainer at Madison Academy for probably 25 years or more. Dedicates a lot of his time, a lot of his brain power to keeping kids healthy and keeping kids on the field. And I see him out there right now, and he was the one that immediately told Cody, we need somebody, a physician. So let's step away as they're attending to Ryan Patton. Obviously, we ask that those of you that are listening, that you would keep your prayers up for him. Before we take that break, let's send it down to Mark. Mark, what have you got?
2: Yeah, it appears big number 74 is down. I heard the referee walk over here and said it looks like there might be something dislocated, maybe an ankle,
1: man.
2: But it looks like a pretty serious injury. And but we do have a fantastic orthopedic guy down there, Dr.
0: Yep.
2: Mann. So he's getting the best care he can get right now.
0: Okay, well, let's step away for a we'll cut it in half.
1: We'll go
0: 2 minute break as they tend to Ryan. Again, obviously, those of you listening, ask you to pray for this young man. Hopefully it's an injury that's not going to be something of a lengthy period of time. But we'll step away for 2 minutes and be back on the other side. 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
0: Welcome back in Panther Stadium. Unfortunately, the young man Ryan Patton had to be helped as far as they could help him, and then he pretty much was unable to get off the sideline there. I hate to see this. There is a couple of paramedics who are bringing a stretcher out to assist him in getting off the field. His teammates and his coaches were trying to help him, and they may have been able to get him to the sideline now. But again, they are bringing a stretcher there to help that young man. He is just unable to put any weight on that left foot, so we hate to see that, certainly.
1: Yeah.
0: And it always seems odd, you know, to try to get back into the game after something like that happens. But we'll try to do it here. Panthers need a play here, third and about 3.5. And need a play here on defense. Owens in the shotgun, takes the snap, runs out to the left side. Nobody there. Now he throws it at the last second. He had to be past the line of scrimmage. And that's going to be the call. Yeah, he was way past the line of scrimmage and threw the ball ahead.
1: But he also took a hit by Noah Hamback when he released that football.
0: And that's what they're going to talk about now. is I think the white hat has got the beyond the line of scrimmage call. Yes, that is the call. So that will take away that play, and it's a loss of down. That's a big deal there. It's going to be a 10-yard penalty and a loss of down. So it'll be fourth down, and I would say probably 9 or 10 based on where the flag is.
1: And they're on their own side of the field. So, you know, this is a situation with that penalty right there that, you know, and being backed up, for sure, this should be a stop for the Panthers.
0: But now there's some questioning going on, and now let's see what the end result here is. I was going to say, I was afraid they were going to wave that. They did wave it off.
1: Wow.
0: Oh, my.
1: Wow.
0: Oh, my.
1: That's a terrible call. A terrible call right there.
0: Wow.
1: He was, and Scott, like you said, he was clearly past the line of scrimmage when he threw that ball. And
0: they're going to claim that he threw that ball backwards.
1: Wow.
0: And that is the result of having Coach Bob Godsey on that far sideline, who's been coaching in Alabama for 35 years. I would venture to guess he was right in the ear.
1: Well, and you know that's the referee on that side with Coach Godsey was the one that came in
0: and made the decision there. And now we've got questioning about where the ball was to be placed because, truthfully, how in the world do you know? Because they were already looking at walking it off, 10 back. Coach Hill just in disbelief, not necessarily angry, but just almost in shock.
1: Yeah.
0: Like, I don't know how you come in from the far side and make that decision that it was not beyond the line of scrimmage and thrown forward. The issue is not whether or not he threw the ball. The penalty only comes if you throw it forward. If you can lateral it backwards all day long. But to come in from the far side of the field and talk the white hat out of the call is...
1: And the pass, everything was on the near side.
0: Yes. Very odd, to say the least. Three wides right. Owens takes the snap now on first down and 10. His pass is complete on the sideline there, but a good job by Carter Hamm. Takes down number 5, Chase Harris Lambert, who is not only a wide receiver, but he's also their backup quarterback. So you got to watch for him. We've seen that already on our side once tonight, quarterback to Malin, who's not necessarily a quarterback, but he's a baseball player for sure.
1: That's for sure. Yeah, a great job by Carter on the far side. Able to get the wide receiver down very, very quickly.
0: Second and 8, 3 wides left. Owens gives to Mellett this time. We got a flag down. I believe they're going to get somebody for a hold right there in the middle of the line.
1: Well, I hope so because it's been happening all game.
0: It has been a regular occurrence.
1: Yeah. What are your thoughts on that, Mark McIntyre? You're on the ground. You can see it.
2: They are absolutely taking our wallet from us. It's unbelievable. But I'll say this. That prior play where Carter made the play on the edge there, Matthew McIntyre is so close from tipping that ball. That's the second one that he got real close.
1: And I was about to talk about that, Mark. That you're right. That is the second one that he's almost knocked down. Doing a great job on that edge. And, you know, I don't know who they called that penalty on, but he's doing that while also being held.
0: I think they said holding on the entire offensive line.
1: Yeah,
0: no, I'm just kidding. That's not true. But no, here's the thing about that defensive end play. Mark, you know this with having a kid play in that position. If you can't get home to the quarterback, get your hands up. See if you can deflect that ball. See if you can do something to bother that quarterback. Great job by the ends to do that. Now, Owens makes enough room to make another play, and there's a first down. I'm telling you, he's slippery, and if you don't get hands on him and put him down, one of his wide receivers is going to be open, and that's number 14, Chase Hurt.
1: And he has no fear. That's the great – it can be a great thing, and it can also hurt you, but I think in more ways it's a great thing when you have no fear. He's so shifty, he'll run all over the place, and then he'll chunk it down the field and not even care.
0: First and 10 for the Mustangs. Across the 40, 10:08 and counting to go here in the first half. 7-3, Mustangs give to Mellett right up the middle. Big hole, he almost breaks it. He ends up with a first down. But now Owens is a little bit hobbled. I hate to say it, but that would almost be a good thing for the Panthers. He was looking down at his right foot as he was sort of moving through.
1: Yeah, I can't really tell what's going on and, you know, what might be the problem. Could be just being a shoestring. Who knows? But
0: Nellett with enough for a first down there, by the way. So inside the 30 now, the Mustangs. Owens with three wides to the left, one to the right, looks to throw to the right now, looking for some room to wiggle, and he finds it to the left, floats a pass to a wide-open receiver at the 15. That is number five again, Chase Harris-Lambert. But there again, just keeping plays alive, moving about, finding a little bit of wiggle room, and then floating passes to guys that are open.
1: Yeah, and, you know, it's hard when – once you get past that three-second mark, that three Mississippi, and your guy as a defender, as a defensive back, can get away from you sometimes, and I think that's what happened on that play right there.
0: It's impossible to ask guys to defend as a defensive back on an island for – 10 seconds. Now a screen pass is complete to number four. That is Taj Phillips. And he gets down inside the five all the way down to the three. And that'll be first and goal now for the Mustangs.
1: Yeah, first down and goal for Mustangs. You know, they're just kind of dinking and dunking right now. Owens able to make plays with his feet. Mellett running the ball up the middle. That right now they have the recipe that they need.
0: Right now you're seeing experience. Mm-hmm. These are all guys for MA who've played in this offense for 9 years now. Owens, snap, quick throw, going to throw the lob. It is over the hands and out of bounds. Looking to try to go to Taj Phillips over in the corner. Good job, Bryce Graham, standing his ground, not letting him be bullied down there. Good job.
1: And not getting a penalty, too. You know, Bryce, a young player, getting his first start this year, does a great job of, you know, seeing where the ball was, just trying to get to the high point and knocking it down.
0: Win the hand fight.
1: That's right.
0: What he's doing with Phillips. Phillips trying to push him off, and he's moving hands. Good job there by Bryce. So second and goal from the three. But again, you got, you know, Coach Godsey's been there now. I believe this is his ninth year. Owens has basically been his quarterback guy since seventh grade,
1: mm-hmm.
0: playing junior high and JV. Now, quick snap. It'll actually go to Mellett, who kind of stepped in front of the quarterback there to take the snap, and they'll say he got across the line and a touchdown for Connor Mellett. And just a little bit of not really a trick play so much, but a direct snap to Mellett, who stepped in front of Owens, took the snap. But there is a flag down. Let's see what the call is going to be. They're going to call a dead ball, unsportsmanlike conduct on the Mustangs that will not negate the play, but it is going to affect, they'll ask Coach Hill, does he want it on the extra point or does he want it on the kickoff? Most coaches will tell you they'll take it on the kickoff. You get a little better field position.
1: Yeah.
0: But in this case, he'll take it on the extra point.
1: No, he's taking it on the kickoff.
0: They have backed up the...
1: Yeah, I believe all the players thought that...
0: That's what I was saying.
1: The referees and the coaches, they've got it right. They're going to take it on the kickoff. And
0: I was about to say, that's not normal. Most of the time, you take it on the kickoff to get a little better field position.
1: Right.
0: Jimenez is on for the extra point. His first one was good. His second one is up and good. So new score, 8:34 to go. Madison Academy 14, Mars Hill 3. We'll take a 30-second timeout. 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
0: Welcome you back in Panther Stadium. Mars Hill trailing 14-3 here in the second quarter. 8:34 to go in the first half. Basically, as we mentioned just a moment ago, you're seeing the difference between a team that's very, very, very experienced in their offense, defense, etc., versus a team still finding their footing. Coach Hill talked about that on the interview earlier. You heard him talking about, hey, we've got the talent. It's just finding where to put those guys where they can do what they need to do, and just getting used to playing a little different style, a little different setup, a little different formation.
1: Yeah, you're exactly right, Scott. And, you know, it's going to take a little bit of time, and we're seeing a little bit of bits and pieces of, you know, them coming together with the play calling, and you know, our defense is not, they're not playing bad. Our defense is holding their ground right now. But, you know, just a few little tweaks here and there, and that's something that we can do from now to the end of the game and still win this game.
0: So the kickoff is coming from Jimenez, and it will be taken on the other side of the 30 by O'Rear, looking for some room over the right side. Find some room. He's got the kicker to beat. He beats him. Can he get down the sideline? Almost. Great job there by number 14, Chase Hurt, to keep O'Rear from scoring, but still a great return by Christian O'Rear, his second of the game so far, puts the Panthers in a great spot to start this offensive possession.
1: Hey, our kicking team, they're doing their job. O'Rear, you know, he's following his blocks. A great block by Bryce Graham right there to springboard Christian O'Rear to get that big game. So good job by the young guy.
0: Now this is the point where you got to make it count for something here. If you're the Panthers, 8:23 to go in the first half, trailing 14-3. Offense has looked good in spurts, but has had some moments of stalling out. Cosby gives to O'Rear, gets across the 30, but he's taken down quickly. He'll pick up about a yard and a half, and it'll be second down and 9.
1: Yeah, just another good run by O'Rear. Get what he can, and I don't know. That might have been a pretty favorable spot for the Mustangs there.
0: Yeah.
1: I thought he got a few more, about a yard and a half more. But, you know, trying to follow his line. Again, like I said, we've only got two returning starters on our offensive line, and we changed the offense.
0: Yes.
1: So, you know, they're still trying to figure themselves out, too, and how they communicate to each other, how all that works. So, looks like a timeout by Morris Hill. Let's go ahead and take a break, I guess.
0: We'll take a 30-second timeout with them. 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
0: Well, we'll be back in Panther Stadium, and Panthers had to take a timeout there. A little confusion over some over an alignment there, and Coach Hill, great job there of teaching, and that's what you want, especially in these early moments of the season. Took a moment there, not mad, not angry, but teaching where these guys needed to be. Now, out of a 5-wide set, they'll fake the handoff, throw it across the middle, and it's caught. Great job there. I believe that's Jesse Parker. A kind of a different setup there. 5-wide brought O'Rear across the formation from right to left. Play action to him on the jet sweep. Throw it across the middle there. And a big first down pickup for Jesse Parker. And I believe actually they're going to be just shy of the 10, so can still get a first down at about the 1.
1: Yeah, great job by Jesse. Great. I mean, Mr. Reliable Jesse Parker right up the middle, able to catch that for a first down.
0: Now bringing some guys back in motion. They'll give it over to O'Rear. He's over the left side. He gets to the punt line and gets in. Touchdown, Christian O'Rear. Great job there to seal that outside over there on the left side. That would be Sam Spillers. He and Truett Thornton on that left side of the offensive line really sealed off the corner. O'Rear gets around it and then beats his man. And now there's a flag. No, I'm sorry. Excuse me. Sorry, that was on me. I saw a towel on the field. I thought we had a flag, unfortunately. Just a towel.
1: Right.
0: I guess fortunately, just a towel.
1: But, hey, we'll wait till after the kick, and we'll talk about that play.
0: Extra point is up and good. Longshore drills it right through the middle. 14-10, your new score. 7:17 to go in the first half.
1: Exactly what we needed right there, Scott. And, you know, hey, we talked about our offensive line, two returning starters. The two names that you gave them, Thornton and Spillers, the two returning starters on that offensive line, Coach Hill said, you know what, Christian, we're going to give you the ball. You go follow those vets right there. And he was able to go in behind them and then kick it to the outside and catch the corner of the end zone for Marsh Hill's first touchdown of the 2026 football season.

0: And one of the things I like to see there, if I'm being selfish, what I like to see is O'Rear's toughness at the corner of the end zone, because he was met at about the 1.5 yard line, and instead of getting pushed out of bounds, was strong enough to carry that guy on his shoulder into the corner of the end zone there. So
1: that's right.
0: I really like to see that kind of toughness out of your senior leaders like Christian O'Rear. So big time drive there. Great answer. After kind of a demoralizing motion down the field by the Mustangs, just took right down the field, scored a touchdown. Great return by O'Rear, and he caps it off with an 11-yard touchdown run.
1: Yeah, and maybe after the kickoff, we can go down to Mark. He was right there, down there in that end zone, able to watch it with on the field and get a couple of his thoughts.
0: Sure. Long shorts kick. Again, pooch kick. Fair catch called for and made by number 5, Chase Harris-Lambert. Mark, what did you see there on that last play?
2: Yeah, a couple things, really. First of all, it was the Christian O'Rear show from the opening kick here down this nice run. But those last two plays, a little different formation, took the H-back out, put another receiver in there. So really 4 to 5 receivers in there, spreading them out a little bit, and that seemed to help a little bit. So.
0: Yeah, it's a hard thing, you know, especially in the high school level when you've got a lot of guys spread out all over the place. And that's what you're seeing Madison Academy do. 3 wides on the right now, 1 to the left. That's basically been the kind of standard. And they're throwing these little screens, and they get another one right here that's going to pick up about 6 yards. But, I mean, that's the idea there is you spread everybody out and you make it really hard. You got to make guys that'll make one-on-one plays,
1: right?
0: Not group plays.
1: Exactly. Yeah. You know, and we've seen Madison Academy play for a long time, and you, Scott, more than anybody, and this is what Coach Gotsi does, you know, nickel and dime, then hit you down the field.
0: And he's going to take time, and he's going to wear you down, and there's Mellett right on cue.
1: He'll wear you down.
0: 2.5 to 3 yards, actually got about 1 yard, and then picked up 3 by shoving everybody ahead to get the first down.
1: Yeah. Yeah, you know, and it's the recipe. I don't know how else to say it. They're going to do that. They were able to get about 5-6 yards on that first play and then give it to Mellett. He just lowers his head and was it Mike Allstott?
0: Yeah.
1: Back in the day.
0: Yep.
1: That's who he reminds us of. Maybe not as big.
0: No, he's headed that way.
1: Like a fullback and just
0: the battery
1: ran and it goes.
0: It's you know, you have this speed rush like this right here, kind of out to the side and flip it out, the old RPO. If you've seen this kind of stuff, it's really taken over the college game, is this RPO stuff. If you get a really athletic quarterback who moves the pocket, makes you defend his legs, and then that holds you in place for him to pick you apart, that's what Owens is doing. But you got to have that one more weapon somewhere. And typically, they try to, if you're running this RPO business, you got to have a battering ram running back that'll get you 3 up the middle.
1: Yep.
0: And that's exactly what they've got with Mellett. He can get you 3 on pretty much every carry. So it's a recipe that works. And there it's 2nd down and 5 as we get the heat timeout, 6:15 to go in the first half. So far, if we wanted to give grades, I guess I would give, I would say a solid B+. At this point, not the explosive offense we thought we might see, which I think we'll see later in the year. But defensively, you got to applaud the effort of these boys hanging in there, because this is a team that knows what they're doing. That Madison Academy team knows every option.
1: Yeah, and you know, something with a offense that you're defending like what Madison Academy has, very spread out, dink and dunk, and you're constantly running and running. So then you look at our depth on the sideline. We're not very deep, so these guys are wearing down. And then, oh, Mellett, you give him the ball, and he wears you down even more. So I agree. I think B+ for the offense. I would almost say A- for the defense.
0: Yeah, hanging in.
1: Done a great job.
0: This is a very difficult offense to try to. I don't know that you can stop them. Necessarily, in the sense you're not going to shut them out. They're going to get points. It's just a matter of can you control how many?
1: Make them make a mistake.
0: Yes. And right there, you got Mellett who picks up. Well, this time we got the favorable spot. He looked very close to a first down.
1: Yeah.
0: They marked him 1 yard short. So 3rd and 1. So another opportunity here for the Panther defense. If you can find a way to get Owens on the ground or get Mellett short, You

0: might create a stop here. And let's see, three wides to the right. Owens gives to Mellett. Nobody there to get him at the line. He gets across the line of scrimmage fairly easily, but he is driven back after a pickup of about five, and he'll get the first down.
1: Yeah, and, you know, I kind of felt like that was going to be the call on that play. You know, third and about two, he's been able to pick up at least two every play. So you give him the ball. Now he's going out. They're bringing in another, I would say, more of an athlete to come in the backfield. And so in these situations, you think maybe they're going to go for a longer pass.
0: Yeah, you got Jordy McLean in the backfield now. First time Mellett's left the field offensively. Now Owens, snap, give to McLean, straight ahead, definitely more of a speed back, smaller guy. I guess they blew the whistle. They stopped his forward motion. He kind of tried to keep going. I'm glad he better be glad he didn't, because
1: yeah,
0: he was going to lose a helmet, I'm afraid.
1: I believe so. Able to get a half a yard on the play. But yeah, I think that was probably a good thing that they called that, Dad. You know, defense did a really good job. You never know what is going to happen in a situation like that. Now, this is what I was talking about.
0: Now, five wide.
1: Pulling everybody out of the backfield except for Owens.
0: Three wide right, two to the left. Owens a snap. Loads up. Going to throw it long. He's looking all the way down the field, and they're going to get Justin Briggs. That ball was nowhere near catchable. Nowhere near catchable. It was a good 10 yards away from the receiver, but they're going to get Riggs for a pass interference there. Unfortunately, I think if Riggs gets his head around, maybe avoids the penalty. But, you know, he's making sure that that's not going to be a touchdown over his head. And unfortunately, that's going to result in a 15-yard penalty and a first down.
1: Yeah, and, you know, just trying to understand what he's trying to do on that play and just, you know, get his hands in the way. But the ball was not even close to being in for the receiver to be able to catch the ball. In those situations, you want the referee to see the play for what it is, not just call based on what – the defender did, how he reacted.
0: Right. So first down, it'll be now at the Panther 34. Owens out to the right, looking for a guy, flips it over to his wide receiver who got absolutely pounded. I believe that's your boy, Noah, with a huge hit.
1: Well,
0: Noah Handback just unloaded.
1: Let me tell you something that's happening this year. The Wash and Spin is sponsoring T-shirts for the Slobber Knocker Hit of the Week.
0: That one's going to be it.
1: We're in each team, and Scott, we get to choose. So we're going to keep this in the bank for each game. So that could be the Slobber Knocker Hit of the Week.
0: He's already had two. Noah Handback. Wow. Yep, we're going to get a false start here. I believe wide receiver number six, Jordy McLean, just jumped the gun a little quick there. Boy, did Noah send a message right there. Big pop on the sidelines, a big pop up in the stands as everybody got on their feet for that one.
1: You know, Scott, I'm a huge high school football fan, and I love on a Friday night when you see a hit or hear a hit and the entire stands, you hear that. Ooh, oh, man, it gets your blood pumping, Scott.
0: 5-yard penalty, second down and 15 now for the Mustangs. Owens blitzed off the side, doesn't he? And Matthew McIntyre gets home, and the ball is loose. They called that a fumble. Actually, no, they're going to mark him down up here. And he was down. That ball came loose. But, boy, Matthew got home. Big hit,
1: man,
0: on Owens. Let's go to Mark on the sideline.
2: Man, somebody needed to make a play.
0: There it was.
2: Noah Handback made it. A second ago, we got the false start. Then Matthew McIntyre comes off the edge. We got to have one more play to get a stop right here.
1: That's right.
0: Third and forever. Third in the parking lot here. Let's see. I'm going to have to do a little math, and that is not my strong suit. That's going to be third and 23. Yeah, huge play. And we could see it up here, Mark. You could probably see it as well. He never saw Matthew. He was looking to the left, and all of a sudden there was a big blue number five sitting on top of him. Big play there. Third and 23. Mustangs, I believe, are going to have to call a timeout.
1: The play
0: clock was down to – actually, no, it's a delay of game.
1: Delay of game.
0: Did not get the timeout called. Well, let's see now. The Panthers have come to the sideline. They're going to mark it off. It's a 5-yard penalty.
1: Okay.
0: Got to get the defense back on the field, Coach. Got to get the defense back on the field.
1: Well, our coaches thought they got the timeout in time, too. I guess not.
0: And Coach Willingham, Coach Folks sprinting off the sideline. It's been a long time since Matthew Folks sprinted anywhere. 3rd and 28. Now we got whistles. Now we got a timeout. Mustangs call the timeout. Yeah, everybody needs to get up and fired up on the sideline. What a great series of plays there for the Panther defense to answer the call and get this big-time play going. Mark, what do you got on the sideline? You got two really big defensive plays in a row right there.
2: Man, that's just what we needed. Needed to get some momentum. I feel like we got the momentum back. The crowd's in it now. Got to get this one stopped. Let's get the ball back. We'll have 2 minutes left before the half. Let's see if we can take a lead.
0: Absolutely. 2:32 on the clock to be exact. 14-10, your score. Mustangs lead it currently. But now you're starting to kind of see that defense the way it's supposed to execute, keeping him inside that little pocket.
1: Exactly.
0: And then attacking him once he starts to set his feet.
1: And, you know, something that I noticed early on, and, Mark, you can see it down on the field. You know, they've been double-teaming Matthew a lot on that edge. And when they're not double-teaming, he's been double-teamed with some hands, you know what I'm saying? But that was the first time where he – and we did praise him where he was able to get his hands up, and he's very close to knocking the ball down. But that time he was able to get around the lineman and just be able – and like you said, Owens never saw him coming and be able – hey, we might have to put that on the slobber knocker hit of the week as well.
0: Hey, that young man, the quarterback there, he's too little to take a hit like that, I'm telling you right now. Here we go, 3rd and 28. They'll bring a man in motion. Now Owens running for his life in the backfield. Let's see if we can get him to the ground. He breaks loose, breaks 3 or 4 tackles. Now he's coming all the way back across the field. And Dustin Riggs will finally push him out of bounds at the 34. He got back to the original line of scrimmage, but ran a mile and a half to get there.
1: He sure did. And, you know, that was contained about as well as it could be contained. He was able to find a couple of areas. Open areas and able to shift, get a little more shifty. But, you know, Morris Hill getting that, we're actually, our defensive line is now getting.
0: Now, here's the thing. They're going to call timeout here. The thing that Coach Godsey may be frustrated about here is Owen State went out of bounds instead of staying on the field.
1: That's right.
0: Clock stops at 2:18 and a 4th and 10. Now Coach Godsey's got to decide, do you go ahead and go for it? Now, I mean, truthfully, give the devil his due. He had an 18-yard pickup. Again, ran 2 miles to get there. But you know, if you're Coach Godsey, you go look at your quarterback and say, hey, go do it again.
1: If you can do it again.
0: If not,
1: you know, Morris Hill in their own territory with 2 minutes left to drive down the field to score, you know, that's kind of, you know, the odds are in your favor for sure. You know, 2:18 left in the game, the score is still, or I'm sorry, 2:18 left in the first half, the score is still your Morris Hill Panthers 10, Madison Academy Mustangs 14. Like you said, 4th down and 10, you know, why not? Why not just toss the dice out there and see how they land?
0: Well, this is always, in high school football especially, you know, this is sort of the area of the field where you're kind of too far to try a field goal. You really don't want to punt the ball. That seems sort of silly to do that here. So you typically do see teams go for it, even 4th and double digits, just because, hey, if they pick it off, it's like a punt. If we don't get it, we're already in minus territory. So let's see what happens here. 4th and 10, Owens takes the snap, looking.
1: That's a hold.
0: Got to see a hold there. Had everybody all over him. He throws it, and that ball is incomplete on the ground. Whoa. Oh, no. Come on. We had an unbelievable hold right back here. Nobody called it. Then we throw the ball. The ball bounces on the ground. I can see it from up here, and the referee calls it good. So a first down for the Mustangs.
1: Another very, very controversial call. Right there, and for the Mustangs, they reap the benefits off of it.
0: Now Owens running to the right side, stumbles a bit, looking for some room, finds it, cuts up the field, and he'll get inside the 5, or inside the 10, excuse me, to about the 6. But at some point, you know, you hate to stay on officials.

0: that's certainly not what you're wanting to do. But at some point, you got to have some help. If you're the guys in the blue, if they're going to keep holding us, you got to have to help us. It's an unfair advantage. It changes the game. You got to depend on those guys to help you out there.
1: Yeah. Well, you know, two plays ago, they had a fistful of number five jersey, and, you know, Matthew just could not get around. And, you know, when they have a hold of your jersey, it's hard to get.
0: Yeah, you can't
1: get it anywhere.
0: Mail it on the carry, gets it down to about the one. So just a really disappointing, real frustrating. There's no other way for it to be said. You really felt like you had them, and then you felt like you really had them because you got, hey, somebody throw a flag. This is going to be an easy one.
1: Yeah.
0: Then it felt like there's no way that guy caught the ball. It bounced on the ground. And in both cases, it goes against the Panthers.
1: Yeah, just very unfortunate for the Panthers. And I hope, you know, it kind of looks like we're a little defeated out of our bodies on the defense, the way the defense is standing there looking. But
0: yep.
1: Let's try to get a stop right here.
0: Owens runs to the right. He'll get into the end zone for the touchdown. 32 seconds remaining in the first half. It all comes down to the breaks that are going one way and not the other. And right now, that's extremely frustrating, I know, for the Panthers and their fans. As you just feel like I said, at some point, hey, you got to help us out. You can't keep letting them get away with things that are absolutely changing the course of the game.
1: Mm-hmm. Yeah. Yeah, it's just one of those situations where, you know, but first half, you know, if you were at the Fayette County Jamboree, they did not look very well. And Coach Hill mentioned that in the coach's show this morning. They did not look very well in the first half. But let me tell you, that was a different team that came out of that locker room for that second half. I know they can fix a few things, make a few tweaks, and it'll be a different Panther team coming out, and hopefully a different referee squad.
0: 21-10, your score, 32 seconds remaining. As a Panther fan, as a fan of any team, it's the easy way out is to blame the officials or whatever. It's easy to do, but I have to say, at some point when it's blatant and everybody can see it, maybe it's not that we're blaming them as much as we're just holding them accountable.
1: That's correct.
0: And at some point, hey guys, you know, come on. At some point, you can't let five offensive linemen stand there with handfuls of jersey while Owens runs around in circles. You can't let that happen.
1: Yeah, absolutely. But, you know, here we are. I mean, we still have 32 seconds left. I mean, O'Rear.
0: You never know.
1: Ball in his hands and see what he can do on this kickoff, and then we'll have probably one, maybe two plays.
0: Got a couple of timeouts left if you wanted to try to maybe run some stuff to the sideline or something of that nature. But, yeah, 32 seconds, you never know. I mean, anything can happen. High school football is bizarre that way. Jimenez's kick is going to be a squib kick, big hop, taken and down immediately. Good job there by, I can't see a number yet. That's going to be number,
1: I believe, number nine.
0: Number nine, Bryson Williams. So just a smart play there by Bryson. Just don't try to do too much. Get the ball. Make sure we get possession. Get on the ground.
1: It looked like number eight. I was like, well,
0: that's what I thought at first. I thought, wait a minute, why was Christian all the way up there? But Bryson Williams, one of the freshmen on this team, and did a nice job there making sure we maintain possession. 31 seconds, only 1 second clicks off. So you got 31 seconds to see what you can do here. Cosby will just run up and take a knee. That's what we'll do here.
1: Yeah, it looks like, you know, Coach Hill is comfortable with going into halftime. We have possession coming out in the second half, so Coach Hill very comfortable taking the knee, letting the time run off, going to the locker room here at halftime, and let's fix a few things. Let's not do anything else to make a mistake or anything like that. Let's fix a few things and
0: I certainly think you look at it and go, okay, you know, what could happen? You know, you could turn the ball over. I mean, a bad snap, a miscommunication on a route, and all of a sudden now you give them a chance to maybe put some points back on the board right before the break. So, you know, I look at it from a video game.

0: standpoint, I would be trying to go for the score, 30 seconds left, but it's also a video game.
1: Yeah, exactly.
0: That's sort of the end result of that. Interesting here, the Mustangs look like they're going to stay out on the field. I don't see them move. Now they're starting to move towards the sideline. I don't know if that was by design or what the situation was there, but now they begin to head off the field. The Panthers headed to the locker room again. You feel, I don't know, it's a mixed bag. You feel like you had some really bright spots. And then, like I said, you hate to sound, I don't know, whiny or like you're crying.
1: Yeah.
0: But at the same point, you go, okay, but we were in a position to really flip the game on its head and feel like it got taken away.
1: Yeah.
0: Not by a bad play, but by somebody else.
1: Yeah.
0: And that's a really hard thing to swallow, especially for kids, at this age.
1: Yeah, absolutely. Hey, Mark, let's come down to you. Kind of go through that last series where Mustangs were able to get a few calls and get down and score. What was it like on the sidelines? What were the coaches saying to the defense?
2: You know, it was pretty quiet. Not a whole lot going on. This is so frustrating. We had them, third and probably 30?
0: Yeah, it was third and 28, I believe.
2: 28. It's like, you got to get off the field right there. That's a huge momentum swing. But all in all, like you guys were saying, I'm kind of encouraged, but then I'm frustrated with kind of the stuff that's outside of our control. And that's what you got to understand. That the referees and the calls and all that, that's outside of your control. Maybe we can bring some pressure off the edge to get to that quarterback a little quicker, but man, he is killing us.
1: Yeah, he's just so shifty, Mark. He's able, and he's a little guy. He's not a very big guy, so, he's quick, but also hard to handle and get your hands on him. And so he does such a great job at in this offense because he's able to move around. And like I said earlier in the game, where it's a little bit of backyard football-esque, where you just run around. Somebody's eventually going to get open. The defenders lose those receivers in the plays, and he's just able to find them and get the ball to them. So it is frustrating, but I agree. We're very encouraged with some of the plays. We knew some of these players like Matthew and Jesse, and seeing Noah Handback come back. Titus is looking good. O'Rear, very impressed with O'Rear running the ball. There's a lot of positives that we can take from this first half. And I know those coaches are going into halftime right now, and they're going to draw up a few things. They're seeing, we get to hear them up here right beside us in the booth. So, we know they're going to be constantly, they've been constantly working on different things to tweak. So I'm very encouraged as well, Mark, to see what's going to happen in this second half. But we got 17:42 left. Let's take like an 8-minute break for halftime. Let's hear from our sponsors. We'll come back and we'll talk a little bit more during halftime, and then we'll start the second half. So we'll be back in 8 minutes. 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
4: We welcome you back in, Panther Stadium. Appreciate you guys hanging with us here. Halftime, we've got about 8.5 minutes left in halftime. A frustrating but encouraging. If you can have both of those things together, I'm not sure that's possible, but I think we had that in the first half. You saw some really nice things, but please understand, if you're not here, it's hard for us to explain to you. This is a very good team we're playing against. It's not as though we've come out here against somebody who we should beat by 70 and trail at halftime. That's not the case at all. You're talking about a very, very, very good team who really, truthfully, Josh, has a miserable break when it came to the split because they got put into the bottom part of that region.
5: Double A,
4: whatever you call it.
5: And it's the number fourth ranked team in Double A.
4: Yeah, and that's, by the way, for those of you that don't know, that's including all of those huge private schools in Montgomery, Birmingham, Mobile,
5: South.
4: I mean, all of those are included, and Madison Academy's number four.
5: Exactly.
4: You know, that's including McGill-Tulin, any of these big, like I said, any of the big private schools you've heard about in the last several years, they're stuck in that group with them.
5: Right.
4: And truthfully, honestly, you know, Charleston Owens gives you a chance in any game. I don't really care who they play against. If you don't have somebody that can tackle that guy, they can beat just about anybody. But, like, listen to this as their region schedule. They have St. John Paul II. By the way, who just lost their head coach yesterday.
5: Mm-hmm.
4: He stepped down yesterday. They play tonight. Westminster Christian. So that's two teams that Madison Academy's played against countless
5: times. And know well.
4: And know very well. But then they've got Briarwood out of Birmingham, who was a 5 and 6A powerhouse for many years. Randolph, another team that they're very familiar with in the Huntsville area. American Christian, who has been very good.
5: We are familiar with American Christian, playing them several years back.
4: Very good program. John Carroll out of Birmingham.
5: Scott, I went to school with a John Carroll.
4: Yeah, I don't know that this is, I mean,
5: it's not named after him, but,
4: well, it seems unfair for him to have to play everybody. That doesn't seem fair.
5: That's right.
4: And then Lee Scott Academy. So you're talking about, of their region games, you're talking about Briarwood is a 5 or 6A school, typically. American Christian is now a 4A, I believe, or would have been a 4A, mm-hmm. but then before the split. John Carroll's a 6A or 7A prior to the split. Lee Scott Academy's 4A, 5A prior to the split. So, I mean, you're talking about
5: their Randolph 4A, Westminster 4A. So, you're exactly right. You're talking about larger schools, a lot more students to choose from.
4: Yes, and you know, for them, for Madison Academy, the reason why I want to bring that up is because I don't want anyone to look at this game and think, well, we beat them last year 51-27. Well, that was a very different setup.
5: Mm-hmm.
4: Mars Hill last year had, don't remember the exact number, 16, 18 something seniors, and, you know, we've already talked about two returning starters on the offensive line. That's it. Your starting quarterback's new.
5: Jesse played running back, but was not a starting running back last year because you had Hudson Higgins and Jackson Penn.
6: O'Rear never ran the ball last year. Yeah.
5: Then you talk about on the defensive side, you've got some guys who've played. Matthew, of course. Truett Thornton was a rotational guy last year, not a starter, but a rotation guy. Spiller's played a ton, obviously. But you're talking about, you know, there's a lot of guys out there that are playing in their first real varsity action.
6: Yeah, and you take Noah Hamback, who is now a starter, but it's been 2 years since he's played. You know, so and then in our secondary, Bryce Graham, a 10th grader who starting for the first time. Carter Ham starting for the first time. Now, a very impactful player, but starting for the first time. Dustin Riggs starting for the first time. You know, these guys, Chase Abston, you know, moved in his first start for the Panthers. So, yeah, it's a lot going on.
5: Well, and then you flip to Madison Academy. You've got Owens has been the quarterback since his freshman year. Mm-hmm. He's played every game, every down as starting quarterback other than maybe a blowout game for the last 3 years.
6: Right.
5: This is his third straight year to play in this offense with that coach, with these guys.
6: Mm-hmm.
5: Then you've got Taj Phillips, their wide receiver, number four on the outside. He's a senior. Let's see, Mellett's a sophomore. Childress, a junior. McGonigal, we saw him earlier. He's a senior. So what you've got is you've got some guys. They've got some guys in spots that they've been playing for 2, 3, 4 years.
6: Mm-hmm.
5: And what we're saying is we have the opposite. You've got guys who have maybe even been playing, but you're talking about completely different spots, positions, areas, responsibilities,
6: right,
5: formation. I mean, all of that is new, different, and you're talking about playing against a team who has a lot of experience and they've played the same way for the last however many years.
6: Correct.
5: So I say all that just simply to make sure that if you're listening at home, you understand that's why we say frustrated but encouraging at the same time. You're frustrated because you feel like you're on the cusp of flipping the game and then a couple of bad breaks and you're down 11 instead of maybe in the lead at halftime.
6: Right.
5: And that's where we say the encouraging part is you feel like you're right there. You're just right there. You need something to break your way for once instead of the other way.
6: Sure.
5: And who knows? Maybe that changes the game completely.
6: Well, you know, and we're sitting in a situation. It's 21-10 at halftime. We get the ball to start the second half. Our offense is starting to click a little bit better. We were able to drive down, get that first touchdown of the 2026 season. We get the ball. We go down and score. All we need is one stop. That's all we need. So we're that much into this game.
5: It's a two-possession game, but at the same time, it's not like basketball where two possessions is really like two shots. In football, two possessions, it really is close. I mean, it feels... It just feels different when you're in this situation versus, say, in times gone by where we've been up on a team 56-0 at halftime. Your halftime speech, if you're the opposing team, you go, hey, guys, let's just go out there and try not to get hurt.
6: Yeah.
5: Well, in this game, it's like, guys, we're right there.
6: Yeah.
5: All we need, a couple, you know, this, that, and maybe a couple of adjustments. Next thing you know, the whole game turns over.
6: Absolutely. Yeah. Like you said, we're in a really good spot. I'm excited to see. I was kind of seeing if Mark was able to catch Coach Hill, and it looks like he might be able to catch Coach Hill for a little halftime interview. Let's see what we
7: can. Yeah, let me walk down here and see if I can catch him.
6: All right, Mark, thank you. And we'll see what Coach Hill has to say.
7: Here we go.
6: And see what maybe he did draw up in the locker room on halftime.
7: Absolutely. Hey, Coach, you did some great things out there, but some things we need to clean up. What are your thoughts on the first half?
8: Oh, man, you know, the second, 34, whatever it was, you know, we go down and convert. You know, felt like we should have scored that first drive. We don't. That's the difference in the ball game. You know, we got a turnover there first drive, and he was not able to capitalize on it. But, you know, a lot of football that be played. We got some rough areas. We need to clean up attack a little bit. But our kids are playing hard. Man, they're playing hard, and they're playing physical. And I'm looking forward to watching the second half.
7: Thank you, Coach.
9: Absolutely.
7: Yeah, I couldn't agree more with Coach. I mean, we are matching physicality with them. Just need a couple breaks.
6: Yeah. No, you're right. And you can hear it in the coach's voice, man. He truly believes it, man. This is such a long football game still. and we're right there. So I love the confidence you hear in his voice. I love the confidence with the, I mean, you could tell that the boys are energized coming out of the locker room. Coaches look energized.

0: So, you know, I'm ready to get this second half started. I think we're ready, but we're waiting on Madison Academy and the referees. Let's go, guys. Let's get this thing going.
1: That's right. While we've got just a minute here, let's give you the rundown for the Panthers as far as the schedule goes, so you'll know kind of what to be looking for. Next Friday night, Panthers will travel over to play against Russellville. So no rest for the weary here. You'll go from playing a top-level team in Madison Academy to going and playing an old favorite, if you will. They'll go over and play Coach Darrell Higgins and the Russellville Golden Tigers. Then at Westbrook Christian, that will be the first region game. For those of you that would like to know, we are in Region 4 in Class A of the private school division. The crazy thing for Madison Academy is, because of their being in the Division 2, they automatically make the playoffs. That's a difference between the 2A and 1A. 1A does not. You have to win your region or finish second in your region to get in. Actually, I think it is still top four get in. But in the 2A, they are automatically in. So that's an interesting sort of dynamic there. But for the Panthers, at Westbrook Christian will be the first region game, then home to Shoals Christian, and then at Coosa Christian. So those are your first three region contests, and then a home game with visiting Baldwin, Mississippi, and then two more region games, Whitesburg Christian, Lindsay Lane, both here. Then an open date. First time I can remember Morris Hill having an open date in the season. Typically, we would start week one, not play week zero. This is technically, I believe, referred to as week zero. But nonetheless, open week, and then Decatur Heritage is the final region game, and then close the season over at Deschler. So, a lot of football to be played this year. We want you out here to watch these games. We don't want to talk to you about them. We want you to come watch them.
0: Well, the great thing about radio is you can come watch it and listen to it.
1: That's right. And look, we both have faces for radio, so you are getting the best we can offer you. It will be Panther football to start the second half. 21-10 your score. Jimenez will kick it off for the Mustangs. He'll squib it, unfortunately, gets right off the foot of Carter Hamm. The fortunate thing for the Panthers is it ricocheted out of bounds, and the Panthers will maintain possession.
2: Wow.
1: But, boy, you're talking about maybe that's the break. That was a big break there. Is it ricocheted off Carter Hamm's foot?
0: Yeah. Huge break. And I saw Coach Hill, you know, they did that little swip kick last time, and Coach Hill was talking to Bryson Williams, who recovered it the last kickoff and put him in the exact spot. And that ball was going right there. Coach Hill knew exactly where the ball was going. It was going right there, just unfortunately off of one of our feet. But we have the ball now.
1: Well, and the fortunate thing, I guess you could say, is that it probably changes the field position by 15 yards or so, because if it got to Bryson, he was at about the 30.
0: Yeah.
1: And the Panthers will actually start on their 45. O'Rear in motion to the right. Cosby's throw is a short one to Bryce Graham. He'll try to make a move. He will be unsuccessful and take a big hit from behind. And I believe they'll give him no gain. It'll be second and 10.
0: Yeah, he just wasn't able to get anywhere. A good pursuit by the Mustangs defense. But, you know, trying to do a quick wide receiver screen, see what we could get down the field. Nothing there, but we didn't lose any yards. Still in good shape.
1: Number 12, Bo Hargett on the field for the first time. Now swing pass out to O'Rear on the right side. He is gobbled up very quickly by a host of Mustangs. Coach Hill kind of frustrated there. As I'm not sure if that was just some missed assignments there, but didn't have anybody out in front of him there. And he got absolutely buried under a sea of white uniforms.
0: Exactly. And you mentioned Bo Hargett came into the season, didn't go through the summer workouts. The whole team voted to have him join the team, which I think that shows a lot of a lot of character on Bo's part.
1: Now on the third and long, they'll throw it across the middle. Great catch, Matthew McIntyre, right in the middle of the field. Great concentration as he was going to get hit. He knew it right after he caught it. He could tell, he could feel the heat, but I'm able to maintain that catch in a first down for the Panthers.
0: You know, big boy makes big plays. Now, Matthew McIntyre, as always, someone you can rely on, some very reliable hands for the Morris Hill Panthers, just went right up the middle, that same route, and Cosby putting it right on him and knowing he was going to take the hit, like you said, Scott, still able to bring that ball in for a first down.
1: Two wides either side, Cosby with O'Rear to his right. Now snap, pump fake, Cosby will run with it, needs to put that ball away. There we go. I was about to say, he's got to get that thing out of, he was carrying it like a loaf of bread there for a minute. You got to put that thing under your arm.
0: And what's so great is Titus's dad is right in front of us down below, and every play he stands up and he's yelling at Titus and telling him what to do. So it's great to see that.
1: Great pickup, by the way, on a busted play. Picked up five on the pump fake there. No sell by the Mustang, so Titus just escaped and got what he could. 5 yards there, second and five. Now handoff to O'Rear. He tries to squeeze through, but it looked like somebody kind of got an ankle there and tripped him up. He gets only about a yard and a half, and it'll bring up third and about four.
0: Yeah, O'Rear just, you know, trying to get what he can. Not very much there, but still able to get positive yardage. And now we have a third and short, which is something that we hadn't really had a whole lot this game. So third and short, let's see what we can do.
1: Third and four here for the Panthers. Now Cosby gives to O'Rear. He does a nice little job there, a little sidestep in the backfield, avoids one tackler. A very unfavorable spot. If we go by the far side official, it looked like Christian had either gotten the first down or was right near the marker.
0: Wow.
1: But boy, he is short by 2 yards.
0: Wow, that's kind of odd to see, because it looked like he was going to be a yard short. But I felt like he got all the way to
1: he was close,
0: you know, being a yard short.
1: Fourth and two. Panthers will go for it. Now they've got kind of what I'd say is sort of a heavy set, but now they're going to have to go to a timeout. Just some, and you're going to see this. I hope people understand. You're going to see this in these early season games, guys getting used to speed of the game, calls, different vocabulary, all those kinds of things. And so Coach Hill takes a timeout there. Big play here, fourth and two. Got to have it to keep the pressure on Madison Academy.
0: Absolutely. And it's something that, you know, you want to see out of the coaching staff. You know, Coach Hill, this is a great timeout. You don't make a mistake to where, like we did in the first half, where we ended up, you know, jumping too early, having a punt in a situation like that. Let's call timeout. Let's get it right. And let's get this first down. Let's keep this drive going.
1: Well, and you could see that, you know, a couple of the guys were turned around, and it wasn't necessarily like they were demanding answers. It was as though they were confused. Mm-hmm. And, again, great timeout there. Make sure we got our play call like we want it. Fourth and two, Cosby snap, looks for the inside screen, finds Malin Moore. He's got the first down and some more across the 30, no pun intended, to the 26.
0: First time tonight he's been able to get with Malin Moore on that play. You know, Malin was his big target last game, or in the Jamboree game, so he finally connected with Malin in this play. Malin's a very dynamic wide receiver, and we will be relying on him a lot this season.
1: Two wides either side for Cosby. He's got Jesse Parker in the backfield now to his left. Man in motion, start, stops. That's Abston. He starts again, now looking for the screen to Abston, finds him. Complete across the 25 down to about the 21. Tackled there, and now we've got a flag. They're going to get somebody for a late hit. Number 23, Trey Richardson, took a little extra shove on Cosby, and the white hat said, no, don't think that's going to happen.
0: Yeah, Cosby went down, came up holding his left arm, which good thing he's right-handed.
1: He's got that arm hanging a little bit.
0: Yeah.
1: We need him to...
0: But I think it's a little bit of a stinger. I think he's okay. When he got pushed down late, he fell in that direction. I think he's going to be okay. He's starting to swing it a little bit better now. You can tell it's kind of probably just a stinger.
1: Let's go down to Mark real quick.
2: You know, guys, I appreciate that call, but it was about 5 seconds too late.
1: We'll take what we can get. That's one of those you just got to go, okay, well, at least we got one.
0: Yeah.
1: Now it's first and 10 from the 11, inside give to rear. He is yanked down. Boy, that is dangerously close to horse collar or something of that nature. That was an arm up around his neck. But he picks up about two, and it'll be second down and 9. Panthers can get a first down at the 1 yard line.
0: Seems like every time it's at the 1 yard line.
1: It's the worst possible solution.
0: It's the worst. We see a new receiver out on the field, Bristol Richardson. He's number 14 out there. out on the far side. So, you know, seeing a few new guys coming in
1: some
0: in rotation.
1: Now the Panthers line up.

0: got Matthew in the tight end kind of spot, H-back kind of spot. Now they'll fake the handoff. Cosby across the middle, batted away. Almost got it to Matthew for the touchdown, but it just comes up in the hands almost of the defensive back there who's able to tip it away.
1: You know, I think that got tipped at the line too, Scott. It looked like, I don't know, Mark, did you see that down on the field?
2: No, I didn't see a tip, but man, it was there initially, but the DB made a great play on it. Could have been thrown maybe back shoulder, but nonetheless, it was a good play by the DB.
1: Yeah.
0: McGonigal, a senior there for the Mustangs, able to get a fingertip or so on it and knock it down. So it'll be third down and about 8.5. Panthers now sends Jesse Parker out to the left. Little pump fake. Now back corner of the end zone.
1: It got it
0: caught. Let's see what the ruling is.
1: Oh, my goodness.
0: And they're going to say incomplete. Jesse Parker is just adamant. He thought he had the touchdown for sure. But unfortunately, the back judge there said that he was out of bounds. And that will bring up fourth down and 8.5 here. Interesting to see here what the Panthers decide to do. You're down 21-10. You know, if you kick the field goal, you make it a one-possession game. But you feel like you're just right there.
1: Yeah.
0: You're just right there on the cusp of making something big happen.
1: Right.
0: So the offense stays on the field here.
1: Well, yeah.
0: This formation.
1: Different formation here.
0: Wow, now they're going to pitch it out. O'Rear, he's got nowhere to go.
1: Yeah.
0: And he's hammered down. Appreciate maybe the creativity there, but they were definitely ready for that kind of an option pitch there. And unfortunately, that's going to be a turnover on downs for the Panthers and no points. Certainly, again, let's add again to the frustration there. Just felt like you're right there on the edge and just couldn't get it what you needed right there.
1: Yeah, a little frustrating. A different formation. I get what they're trying to do, you know, change it up a little bit, get them all on their heels. But let's give it to the Mustangs. They made a good play.
0: Now Owens hands it off to Mellett. Mellett falls forward. May have gotten maybe one, but if that, they'll mark him as no gain. Actually, and somebody's down. I believe that may even be Mellett.
1: Yeah, it is.
0: I think he's cramped. Yep, cramped up there. He's able to get off the field, but yeah, I think that's why he went down. I noticed it was weird. He just sort of fell forward.
1: Yeah.
0: And that, now we know why, cramped up there on the push off. And so he goes down. They'll actually give him a little bit of a loss at second down and just a little bit past 10 for the Mustangs.
1: Yeah. Able to get that, no gain virtually on the play. So, able to get that second down or get them two second down. Let's see if we can, you know, defense really needs to hold them right here on this possession.
0: Owens takes the snap, looking left, throws left, complete, and a first down. Broken tackle on the sideline there. Results in a first down. Bryce Graham on defense there. Ham finishes the play off. But, again, you know, when you spread guys out, you're asking people to make one-on-one plays, both offense and defense. Defense, you're asking guys to be firm and tackling one-on-one and got to get guys to the ground.
1: Yeah, you know, that's just one of the things that, you know, the defense is going to have to learn. You know, tackling is key, and that's the name of the game. You know?
0: Yep, blocking and tackling. Owens now hands it off, and there's a big hole and a big gain for the running back, Jordy McClain. He picks up a first down across the 30 to the 31. Now some substitutions for the Panthers. Number 56, that's Brian Husseini, has checked into the game.
1: Right, and number 70, Brady Isbell, he came in to play before, so they're trying to, you know, get some new guys in on the defensive line, get some of our starters a break or two.
0: Heat timeout here, 6:16 to go in the third quarter, 21-10. Panthers are trailing, and this is, you feel like you're, I hate to use hyperbole, but it's almost like danger zone here, because if you can't get a stop here, you go down three scores. You're asking your guys to make Owens and Mellett into no gainers, and that's
1: right.
0: Going to be really hard to do if you're trying to get back to a two possession and then a one. I mean, you're really going to have to do some major work.
1: Yeah, absolutely.
0: Oh, you're right there. I mean,
1: I almost caught myself. Hey, let's go down to Mark real quick. He was in the huddle. for that heat timeout? What were the coaches saying, Mark?
2: Coach is just really preaching discipline. Discipline in your pass rush, containing, staying on your guys, just like you said, fundamental blocking and tackling. But you know, we'll see if we can get a big stop here. We need one.
0: Yeah, you got to create some sort of you're not getting a break. You're going to have to create one, I guess. And it's going to be second down and short. They actually looks like they marked McLean just shy of the marker. So second down and very short. They'll give it to McLean again. Nice pursuit. Nice job there by the Panther defense.
1: Yeah.
0: They'll take him down. He got the first down, but he paid for it.
1: Yeah. Well, they already had the first down. The chain
0: was not
1: missed yet. But, man, a host of Panthers right there. You had Matthew McIntyre, Noah Handbag, a couple of guys on the defensive line, Brady Isbell, a lot of Panthers right there making that tackle.
0: So it ends up being a no gain as they were moving the chain. So a second down and 10 now. Owens loading up to throw right in the middle of a couple of Panther defenders. It's complete. And a first down as he has all the time in the world. Finds a wide receiver wide open and picks up the first down.
1: Yeah, just able to find that receiver right there. Owens just doing a great job with his eyes. You know, he's just as good with his eyes as he is with his feet, able to, you know, run around and scan the field and find those receivers.
0: Taj Phillips, the receiver there for the first down. So now first and 10 from their own 44, three wides right, one to the left. McLean in the backfield. Now there's movement along the line. Not sure if that's going to be an offsides call. Actually, the coaching staff of the Mustangs may have just earned themselves a flag or at least a warning, if nothing else, because
1: Look, the coach has a right to be arguing. We did move early. I believe we were across the line. They did not throw a flag on that. The Mustangs were able to only gain maybe a yard and a half on that play. So I know why the coaches are upset.
0: Sure.
1: But, man, he took it a little too far.
0: Oh, and then not a warning, an unsportsmanlike.
1: Yeah.
0: That's a 15-yard penalty. So Coach Godsey is out talking to the referee there that threw the flag, and he's very animated and very frustrated, I can imagine. But the irritation there should be with his coach. You're going to have to tell your guy you can't run at an official like he just did on the sideline and not expect a flag.
1: Right.
0: So,
1: yeah.
0: 15-yard penalty, and it's a dead ball, so it should be second down because it's after the play.
1: Yeah.
0: So it could be second down, and once again, a very long.
1: Very long. This is, again, where our defense needs to step up. Now, we got Truitt, Thornton, Samuel Spiller's back in the game on that defensive line. So let's see what our defense can do right here. We have to contain.
0: Second and 24, wide receivers three to the right, one to the left. Owens looking, loading up, throws it out to the side, and his receiver just simply drops it. He was open. That's Cameron Childress, who was running the little bubble screen, and he was by himself. Would have picked up probably 10 or 12 yards, but just dropped it.
1: Yeah.
0: Plain and simple. Ball hit him right in the hands.
1: Well, you know, Carter Ham was pursuing. Those footsteps are pretty loud. So, you know, I'd probably drop the ball, too.
0: Yeah.
1: Ham running at me.
0: Yeah. You know somebody's coming to hit you right in the, we used to say, in the ear hole.
1: That's right.
0: Right there in the side.
1: And that's one kid that'll do it.
0: He'll do it, absolutely. So third and 24. Need a stop here. Owens looks, now trying to find some room. Slow down.
1: There we go.
0: Samuel Spillers got to him and wouldn't let him go this time. Down he goes.
1: That is exactly right, Scott. Able to get his hand on him, get a grip of his jersey, and take him down. Would not let him slip away that time. Huge stop by the Panther defense right here. You're talking about fourth and a mile right now.
0: They're fourth in St. Florine at this point. Mark, what'd you see there on the defensive side? It looked like a lot of aggression there.
2: We had pressure up the middle, and that's a good recipe for a sack. Spillers with a great play. We needed it. What a great stop.
0: Now the Mustangs will punt deep in their territory, and the kick is really high. Everybody's got to get away from it. Get away from it. Get away from it. And they do. Great job there by the sideline and the coaches. Screaming, get away. I don't know what everybody's got their own word. It doesn't matter what it is, but a lot of guys, it's poison or something like that.
1: Yeah.
0: You start screaming and guys start scattering.
1: Everybody starts getting away.
0: And that's what they did there. So a great job by the Panther defense. The Mustang offense is, for the first time tonight, really looked bad. That's
1: they
0: the
1: did.
0: First time I would say
1: yes.
0: They've looked bad, and it was because of our defense, not because they made bad plays.
1: Our defense put the pressure on him. You're exactly right, Scott. They look bad because our defense made them look bad.
0: First and 10, 3:41 to go in the third. Panthers now. Oh, some malfunction at the junction, but Jesse Parker able to make something out of nothing there. As got to get that timing down on that fake jet sweep into the inside zone. Had wide receiver and running back run into each other. But Jesse was able to find a way to make a couple of yards out of that.
1: Yeah, I mean, what a play. Great job, Jesse, getting 2 yards out of that play after, I mean, virtually getting stopped in the backfield by your own player.
0: So he took a pretty good shot from Chase. Now a timeout is going to be called by the Mustangs. So that will be their first one of the second half. Both teams have 2 remaining now in the ball game. And ultimately, I think what you're seeing now is that encouragement part of what we were talking about at halftime. You're seeing some things defensively that you go, okay. Against most teams, we're going to have a fighting chance in every game because they're starting to settle in.
1: Yeah, you know, it's a little bit more of containment on Owens. Like March said, being able to get our defensive guys up front, being able to get up the middle, not just on the edge, getting that pressure up the middle. And then, you know, our defensive backs. And look, that one play where their receiver dropped the ball, Carter was coming. And you know, he might have got 6 to 10 yards, but Carter was there. The containment was there. So, you know, you're right. You're starting to see a little bit of a change in our defense. And now let's see our offense right here. You know, second down, we're driving. Let's finish this one off.
0: 3:14 to go in the third quarter. Panthers trail 21-10. Cosby by himself in the backfield. 5 wides. He'll look, throw, complete to Abston on the sideline. Good, solid low tackle by number 2. That is Cam Powers, the aforementioned Gerard Powers' son. How could he be anything but a defensive back?
1: That's right.
0: Puts the hit on him, picks up 5. It'll be third and about 4. We'll call it 4.
1: Yeah, great job by Chase Abston right there. Earlier in the week, I got to come by the school and talk to Coach Hill, and that was one of the plays that he talked about that Abson's so good at, you know, able to catch the real quick pass out, and then he run the ball.
0: Now on the inside screen, they get Malin Moore again. Malin's got the first down. He's wrestled to the ground aggressively at about the 30, but it'll be enough for the first down for the Panthers.
1: Yeah, one step right or left, he's in the end zone. Just as soon as he brought that ball in, he was there. There's a Mustang right there in front of him. But if he's able to get a step or two to the right or the left, then he's in the end zone, man. You know, but this now we're starting to see the offense click a little bit more.
0: Yes.
1: Cosby is finding different receivers. He's spreading the game out, and that's going to really help.
0: Absolutely. 2 wides to his right now, 2 to the left. A rear in the backfield, Cosby. Sends Abston in motion left to right, hands it to O'Rear, much cleaner that time on that play there. What you're seeing is Abston is moving in motion as a jet sweep guy, and they're handing it off behind the jet sweep. So you're trying to get that defense to flow with the jet sweep and beat them on the backside with the inside zone. And right there, much cleaner look, and O'Rear is able to punch it for 5 instead of 2.
1: Yeah, absolutely. You know, O'Rear, doing a great job, getting skinny like we talked about earlier. Able to find those little bitty seams in there.
0: Minute and a half to go in the third. Cosby by himself in the backfield. Now looks, loads up, being pursued from behind and hit from behind by number 9. That is Kyle Freeman, and he immediately cramps up. You can see it from here. That left calf is absolutely locked out.
1: It sure is.
0: And he is trying to get off the field. Third, it ends up being a loss of 1. It'll go down as a sack technically for Freeman, but it's only a loss of about 1. And it'll be 3rd and 6 for the Panthers here. Got to convert this one, feels like. Give yourself a shot getting inside to the red zone. Now Cosby looking right, flushed out a little bit, gets it rid of it, and it is complete to Abston, but he is hammered on the catch right at the line of scrimmage.
1: Yeah. So
0: no gain. It'll be fourth and about seven, really.
1: Yeah, one of those situations where, you know, they're just kind of sitting back and, you know, zone coverage, and you know, they're letting us dink and dunk because we're so, you know, there's so many yards to gain. Now, if we were in short yardage situations, they would be more on us and more in a man-type defense. But they're sitting back in zone coverage, and they're giving us those passes, Scott, but they're able to contain and get us to the ground.
0: Three wides left, one to the right, fourth and seven. Cosby quick throw to Abston. Abston turns it up the field. Across the 25, keeps the legs moving. I don't know that he got there, though. Believe he's going to be about a yard and a half, 2 yards short. And so it'll be a turnover on downs back to the Mustangs.
1: Yeah. Man, that's tough, Scott. You know, we've had how many fourth downs that we just cannot convert on? You know, at some point, I feel like we need to push the ball down the field a little bit more to open it up, make their defense make a play, or make their defense make a mistake.
0: And that was the final play of the third quarter, just sort of a weird deal there where the clock was running down, ran the play, didn't get it. But the zeros across the clock mean that it is time for the fourth quarter. We'll take a 30-second timeout. When we come back, we'll be ready for that fourth quarter. 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
0: Welcome back in to Panther Stadium. And the Panthers, unfortunately, unable to get that fourth down conversion, so it'll be first and 10. Mustangs, as we start the fourth quarter here, 21-10, your score. Panthers have, as we've mentioned over and over again, it feels like there have been some opportunities. Maybe there have been some plays. Maybe there's been some breaks not go. It's just been that kind of a game tonight. But at the same time, you can see the glimmer, I guess you'd say, of the positive that can come when everybody starts sort of settling into their spots and their responsibilities.
1: Yeah, you're exactly right, Scott. You know, There's a lot of hope here. Not that we're out of the game yet. We still got 12 minutes to play.
0: We got a fourth quarter full.
1: And, you know, we've shown that we can make a play really, really fast. So, need another stop by the defense right here. Turnover something.
0: And that's the thing about this backyard football style is every now and again, you know, you make a bonehead play.
1: Yeah.
0: Millett gets the handoff on the first down play. Good job by the Panther defense there to close that down quickly. Only a yard gained by Millett. But, yeah, with that backyard style, sometimes you can make a bonehead play and you know, carry the ball outside your hand. I was noticing earlier, a lot of times when Owens is moving the pocket, he takes the snap with one hand as he's moving.
1: Yeah.
0: You know, all it takes is one, you know, bobble, and all of a sudden you got a turnover. So Panther defense going to have to answer the call one more time here. Second down and a long nine. Owens looking to throw. Now steps up in the pocket. Still looking to throw. Across the middle. Picked off. There it was. Told you, the backyard football. O'Rear all the way down inside the 15. There's your turnover. Just like that. Owens, an ill-advised throw kind of across his, or not across his body, but sort of moving to his left, trying to throw across the middle. Goes right over his wide receiver's head, right into the waiting arms of Christian O'Rear, who's had the game of his life, truthfully.
1: What a game.
0: He scored one on the ground. He's got a pick. He's got two great kickoff returns. I mean, he's had a something of a game tonight.
1: He has had a great game. And, you know, maybe we just need to start talking about it more, Scott. I mean, we just talked about a turnover, and it happened. So
0: now you really need a score. See if we can manifest it if we put it out there.
1: On this play.
0: Yes. Give to Jesse Parker. He is grabbed and pulled down. Gain of maybe half a yard, if that. Second down and 10.
1: Yeah, it looks like he was met very, very fast by linebacker Kyle Freeman, number 9, that linebacker play, man, I think he was one of the guys that had that cramp.
0: Went off the cramp, yeah.
1: But that it just made a play on Titus.
0: Now, second down and 10, Panthers at the 13 of the Mustangs. So they can pick up a first down inside the 5. Cosby snap, fake to Parker. He's under pressure from Freeman. Now flips it out.
5: Oh,
0: he gets it. Parker in the end zone. Touchdown.
5: Let's go.
0: What a play by Titus Cosby.
1: You know, Titus Cosby said, hey, Owens, I can make a few plays too myself.
0: Look, I'm going to tell you right now, whoever keeps calling him the baby giraffe, you can hush. That was a great athletic play. Moving to his left, he was in the grasp of two defensive ends, and he flipped it over the head of one right into the waiting arms of Jesse Parker, who did the rest. Touchdown, Panthers. And now, oh, frustrating thing here. Got to call a timeout on the extra point.
1: Mm.
0: Somebody not out there. And that's frustrating, especially in a game like this where you're trying to get back in it. And you got back in it with a great play, but then all of a sudden just somebody not paying attention.
6: Well, you know, guys, what he's doing right here, he's going for two.
0: Oh, wow. Okay, I take it back. I take it back.
6: Opportunity right here to cut the lead to 3, you know, down by four, down by 3. So it's a good opportunity right here.
0: Okay, I take it back. I thought we had missed out on somebody being on the field, but yeah. Yeah, you do the math here, 21-16, you get two, and then you've got a chance for Carson Longshore to tie it up if you get another defensive stop. Whereas if you kick the extra point, you're going to need a touchdown. So
1: yeah,
0: you know, just a little recorrect here by Coach Hill. Hey, let's go for two here. Let's get this thing hopefully to a 3-point game, and then now things really
1: now,
0: get tight.
1: Yeah. Now they get really tight, and you know, this is a great move. You know, you're not really losing a whole lot if you don't get it, because a touchdown still puts you ahead of the team of the Mustangs. But, you know, if you get this, then a field goal can tie with a very reliable leg from Carson Longshore.
0: Panthers going for two. Now the redirection reverse play here to Malin Moore. What a good open field tackle. Give credit where credit is due. Number 11, Knox McGonigal, the senior defensive back, wraps him up, takes him to the ground. So no good on the two-point conversion. 21-16, your score. 10-24, a lot of football left to play. And you look at what just happened on their last offensive possession. You get a little bit of pressure.
1: It can happen that quick.
0: And Owens flips the ball over his head of his wide receiver into a pick. And two plays later, you got a touchdown. So, I mean, there was no way, if you're the Panthers, this is what you needed. You needed that sort of momentum shift.
1: And we're talking a minute 40-ish off the clock in the fourth quarter. And now, it's a one-possession game. You know, 21-16, Mustangs on top, but it's a one-possession game. 10-24 left.
0: And again, Madison Academy is not going to change the way they play. They're going to play the same way. So if you can apply some pressure, maybe you get another one. Hey, look, I'm going to keep manifesting.
1: Let's do it.
0: If it's going to work.
1: Let's get you in on it, Mark. Where you want them to kick it right now?
6: I just want an onside kick right here. We need another momentum play.
1: That's right.
0: If we're manifesting things, let's just keep manifesting.
6: Quick change on the kickoff team. I noticed that Bo Hargett's in for Noah Hamback. Noah Hamback's struggling a little bit with the shoulder. So maybe Bo make a big play right here.
0: Yeah, absolutely. Senior Bo Hargett, as Josh mentioned, voted onto the team literally by the entire team. Those guys want him around. So now here's the kick, Longshore's kick, this time deep, a bomb, wow, all the way back inside the 5, what a kick, now just need to cover it, and they, there you go, the ball came out, they're going to say he was down, I'm afraid. Panthers began to immediately celebrate because they thought that the ball came out as he was going down. Unfortunately, he was getting the ground.
1: Who laid that?
0: That was number 15, Kyler Lambert.
1: Kyler Lambert with a big hit. Wow.
0: Unloaded. He and I think Borden Saint may have been down there. There were a couple of guys down there.
1: The Mustangs were not ready for that deep kick.
0: No. So now look at the situation you've got. Now you've got them pinned inside their 25 at the 21. You know, again, you create one turnover, one something, and this game changes completely. Owens bouncing around in the backfield, moving around, trying to find somebody, throws it up the sideline and out of bounds, just throws it away. Great job there defensively. Great job there by the Panthers, staying home with the DB.
1: That's it. You know, we talked about sometimes in that backyard football situation that the defensive backs can kind of get their eyes looking at the quarterback and not their man. Did a great job right there. Everybody was covered, and he better be glad he got rid of that, because Matthew McIntyre was about to lay another shellacking.
0: Yeah, he was about to.
1: The week.
0: Owens was about to be in the chain link over here. Second and 10. And again, incomplete pass, stop clock. 10:04 to go. You're gaining time every time that happens. Now a give straight ahead. Uh-oh, missed tackle there. Unfortunately, a missed tackle there results in another couple of yards picked up by, I believe that was Jordy McClain. He ends up with about 7 instead of about 4.
1: Yeah, and one of those situations where now they have third and short, and the Mustang offense is very dangerous third and short. They have so many options. They can let Owens just work his way around to get the first down, or Mallett, they could give the ball to him.
0: Third and 3. Owens sprinting right, throws right, drops the pass. They're going to call it incomplete. Okay.
1: It looked
0: there for a moment like it might have been behind the line, which would have been a fumble.
1: And well, I actually thought Carter Ham got in there and was almost able to catch it before it hit the ground.
0: He met the receiver as the ball met the receiver. I mean, that's a great read by Carter. And they're going to bring their punt team onto the field. But if I'm the Panthers, you don't assume anything.
1: Right. Defense is still out on the field for the Panthers. The defense is still out there. They've got their they're going to drop Dustin Riggs back, but they're going to leave their defense. And I know they're saying, watch the ball, the ball.
0: Well, you know, I think, you know, a lot of guys will call it punt safe. You just get, hey, we want 10 guys up there like regular defense. Give me one guy back here to make sure it doesn't roll to the end zone. Kick is away, and it's short again, bounces to the right, and will go out of bounds. Let's see where they mark it. At the 36. So the Panthers, 64 yards to the end zone. They got all kinds of time, 9:15 to go here in the fourth quarter, trailing 21-16. Hey, Mark, what did you see there on that particular defensive stand? Looked like our guys were on that play before it ever really got going.
6: Yeah, Carter Ham made a great reaction to that play. They've been killing us all night on it. Carter Ham reacted real quick. We contained the quarterback, stopped the run, got a big stop. What an opportunity we have right now.
0: Absolutely. 21-16, 9:15 to go in the ball game. Panthers need the touchdown, obviously, with not getting the 2. We'll have to have the touchdown to take the lead here. Fake to Abston, kept by Cosby, breaks a tackle. Needs to put that loaf of bread in the basket there.
1: Yeah.
0: Picks up a couple on the keeper. Uh-oh, got it. Looks like Truett Thornton down with a cramp. You can see it from here. Look, folks, it's hot. It is real hot. It is real muggy. Josh had a cramp a minute ago. He got so excited he pulled a hammy.
1: I thought I was about to. Oh, man.
0: It is that kind of heat out here. And so these guys, you can tell, you know, Truett has been playing almost every day
1: on both
0: sides. You can see he just immediately after that play, he immediately went to the ground with that old stiff leg. You can see it.
1: Well, and you can tell the guys that, you know, have been playing the entire game. We have those royal blue uniforms, but some of them are a little darker than the others, and you can really tell who they are. And Truett's one of them, man. He's been a trooper this whole game. And, you know, hopefully they can get him stretched out a little bit, get him over to the sideline, get some hydration in, you know, some pickle juice or some mustard, whatever he needs.
0: That's right.
1: And get him back out on the field, because we're definitely going to need Truett.
0: Truett and Spillers and Chase Abston, some of those guys, their uniform is no longer royal blue. It's navy.
1: Right.
0: It is. I mean, Bryce Graham's getting stretched out down here to my right. Looks like maybe the same issue, you know. Hey, starting to feel that cramp. You can feel it coming. You know it's coming. But, man, when it hits, boy, it's like somebody stuck something in the back of your leg.
1: Absolutely.
0: Dustin Riggs is stretching
1: right here. Yeah, right now. You know, so this is the time of the game where that's going to happen, too. And you hate for it, too, because in a game like this where the score 21-16, 9:02 left in the game, you need all your guys.

0: Yeah, and Truitt has been at left guard all game long, so we'll see if that makes a difference. Cosby hangs in. What a great job. Titus Cosby hung in, saw the man coming, and hits Bo Hargett right between the numbers for a first down. Great job there, Titus and Bo.
1: Hey, great job. Bo Hargett with his first catch of the year. That's why they voted this guy on the team. They wanted those hands out there, and Bo contributing for the team.
0: Big pickup there across the 50 to the 45 of the Mustangs. So a great job there. Like I said, Titus hanging in that pocket, saw the defensive tackle coming, but stayed in, made the throw. First and 10. Now, Cosby looking left, gets it to Malin Moore. Malin's got some space up the middle of the field. He'll get across the 30 to the 29. First down. Mars Hill, great job there. Once again, that little tunnel screen.
1: Hey, but Scott, I got to brag on one of my golfers, okay? Brady Isbell, number 70. He contained his man. He sealed that hole off as soon as Malin Moore caught the ball. He was able to get his guy and allow Malin to get about 8 more yards.
0: Not sure what the holdup is here. Looks like everybody's kind of looking around. I'm not sure what that was about, but we're back ready to roll here. Panthers trying to go a little quick here. Two wides and an H in Matthew McIntyre to the right, one wide receiver left. Cosby right down the middle of the field. Almost had Abston, who would have had a foot race to the corner, but it just goes incomplete. I'm not sure. It looked like it might have gone right through his hands.
1: Right through his hands, Scott, man. And Coach Hill very that. Wide open, and like you said, it would have been a foot race to the corner of the end zone, and I think Chase would have won it.
0: I was going to say, that's one of those guys that I say, okay, I think we got a chance with him running. He is, he is quick, but just unfortunate there. But you can see it, man. You can see some of these seams popping open now. Second down and 10. Give to O'Rear over the left side. Big hole going left. He's across the 20. He's across the 15, across the 10, trying to find his way to the corner. Now, late flag comes in.
1: Oh, no.
0: They're going to get somebody for a block, I believe, in the back or a hold. Now, the result of the play will stand. It'll be a first down, but they're going to lose some yardage from the five.
1: Oh, wow. They're gonna call a holding on Malin right there.
0: Yeah.
1: That was blocking downfield. And that's, I just don't even see how you can make that call right there. Malin was in front of his guy. The guy never could get around him because
0: he just did a good job.
1: He did a great job. I don't know, Mark, did you see anything different?
2: No, I didn't see anything different. Matter of fact, Coach Hill just yelled out 14 penalties to one. I don't know if that's right or not, but it's ridiculous.
1: It seems like it's right. It seems like it's right.
0: Wow, and all you need to know is the official on this side is pointing to the other side. Like, you're yelling at me, I didn't do it.
1: Yeah.
0: And that tells you all you need to know. You didn't stand up for your partner. If you're the official on this side, you blamed him.
1: Yeah, exactly.
0: Threw your partner under the bus.
1: Yeah.
0: First and 10, nonetheless, by the way, just at the 15 instead of the 5. Now Cosby under pressure just needs to put the ball away and does.
1: Put the ball away, take the hit. We still have very good field position right now. We're on the Mustang side of the ball, or side of the field. We're driving. We're in good position right now.
0: I'll tell you one thing, though, that I don't like. I just saw our quarterback have to be helped up by a Mustang player.
1: Right.
0: While our offensive lineman stared at him. If your quarterback goes down, you better have a hand out getting him back up.
1: Because 9 times out of 10, you're the reason.
0: Why he's down there. Second and 15 at the 20 now. 5 wide receivers. Cosby screen to Malin Moore, picks up about 3. Pass was a little bit behind him. He had to kind of bobble it to get it under control.
1: Yeah.
0: But picks up about 3. So you're going to have a 3rd and 12 here. You need to get a chunk of this so that 4th, if you have to go for it.
1: You have a decision, though, but you're in field goal range where you can go for those. Well, 3 points don't get you anything, so you got to go for it.
0: With 6:20 to go,
1: Scott, my math wasn't mathing.
0: Hey, it's all right. I was never considered a math major, and I never will. 3rd and 12 from the Mustang 17. Now a pass to Moore. He'll load it up and throw it. He got it. Down, Panthers! That's all, baby! Malin Moore gets the touchdown pass to Jesse Parker, who was by himself in the corner of the end zone.
1: Scott, and Mark, I want you to correct me if I'm wrong, but Scott,

0: going to call a heat. Oh, no. Marshall called a timeout.
1: Well, here's the thing. So, Mark, you can correct me if I'm wrong here, but I feel like you got to go for two here to make it where you get that 3-point cushion instead of two.
0: Right.
2: Yeah, absolutely. That's what we're doing right here. Maybe he can dial up another good play call, but we're going for two.
1: Yeah, you know, I know coaches have always got that play sheet that you've got in your head or in your hands, and you've always got those 2-point plays that you go over on Wednesday or you go over on during walkthroughs or something like that. And we've seen a couple of those tonight, and you know, not necessarily successful, but at the same time, you know, this isn't like a regular deal where you got four downs.
0: Right.
1: You got one shot at it, and you got to do something maybe that's not the norm to get them off balance, and that's kind of what you got to see here. But nonetheless, let's set the scene for you because I think they are going to kind of roll this into a heat timeout sort of situation. They've moved Mars Hill back to the sideline. But you've got 22-21. Mars Hill, their first lead of the night, comes with 6:03 to go in the ball game. Just an incredible two series there. A defensive stop followed by great offensive execution. Big plays on that drive. Tynus Cosby standing in the pocket tall and throwing that ball to Bo Hargett to pick up the big first down. O'Rear's run over the left side that, you know, call or no call, probably should have been left undone on that sideline. But still, a big pickup. Got it down inside the 10, got backed up to the 15. And then, I mean, honestly, can't say enough about Malin just having the guts, I guess we'll say here, catch that thing and then turn it loose sidearm and get that touchdown.
0: Turn it two.
1: So now let's see. Going for two, Panthers, 22-21. The 2-point would obviously make it a 3-point game. Cosby going to keep it.
0: Yes.
1: And he's going to get in.
0: Great job, Tynus Cosby.
1: Lowered that. And look, we're going to have to talk about the celebration, son. He got in, and then he did the fadeaway jumper to nobody. So then he had to go pick the ball up himself.
0: My goodness.
1: So we're going to talk about the celebration.
0: Oh, bless him.
1: But he got it in. Good job there. By the way, lowered the left shoulder that had been bothering him.
0: Lowered it
1: to get in there. You got to admire the toughness of your quarterback.
0: You think we can get some wireless access up here?
1: Josh, I don't want to tell anybody on the air what's going on, but Josh, you just about broke your neck three times
0: on the cord.
1: I'm going to need you to get the cord figured out.
0: All right. We're going wireless headset next week.
1: Before we get to Russell, I'm going to need you to get the cord figured out.
0: Oh, man.
1: Big series there for the Panthers. Great, great, great execution, and good job there by Tynus. Again, the toughness there to just punch that ball, refuse to be taken down. Makes it a 3-point game, and now the Panthers, it just feels like you've been punching from behind, and you finally landed that one big punch to get yourself right back in the fight.
0: Exactly. And so now, but here's the thing, 6:03 left, 24-21, your Panthers on top. We need the defense to step up again and another stop right here.
1: Well, and you feel like you've asked them for so much to keep you in the game, and they have. They've answered every time. Now, it's a little different in the sense that now you're not asking them to keep you in the game. You're asking them to win you the game.
0: Right.
1: Now go take it away from them and finish this thing. And it'll be, look, you know what you're going to have to be up against.
0: Yeah.
1: It's going to be the same song and dance we've seen all night long. And if you can stop them, you will win the ball game. Long short of kickoff, 6:03 to go. Panthers up 24-21. Long short kick is deep.
0: Again.
1: And a bomb again inside the 10 down to the 5. Wow, what a kick.
0: Ooh.
1: Oh, my. Had a little takedown action there.
0: Yeah, that's a hole, guys.
1: I don't think you can German suplex a guy to 10.
0: No, but, hey, great coverage by our kick team. You know, the Mustangs only able to get back to around the 25, 26-yard line. So, great pursuit by our kickoff.
1: How about Boston Longshore, the last two kicks inside the 5? I used to say this when watching high school football for all these years. If you got a guy that can put it in the end zone and you make them start from the 20 every time, that's a weapon.
0: That's a real weapon.
1: Owens on the first play gives it. Nice job. Yes. Stay home. Defensive line puts the hurt on him. Boy, I've seen that guy before, hadn't you? 5 with a big tackle. Puts the running back, that's Jordy McClain, I believe, under the turf at one point there.
0: Yeah. They're giving him a yard, but That was a very hard fault yard.
1: That's a very

0: Yes, man. Great job by Matthew McIntyre. Big hit. I'm gonna have to give him another star for the shellacking of the week.
1: Look, him and Noah, it's a race now. Second and 10. Owens bouncing around in the backfield, now looking down the field, looking all the way down the field. It had to be a hold somewhere. Goodness gracious. He runs behind the white hat.
0: Wow.
1: He runs behind the white hat and throws it, and it goes out of bounds over the head of his receiver.
0: I'm going to say this, Scott. The defense, the coverage was great, except for in one spot. Looks like is that number 15, number 13 for the Mustangs. Old Norris was able to, he was standing about the 35-yard line in the middle of the field wide open. Now, I don't know if Owens has an arm like that. We saw him throw it about 50 yards, but that would have been a little bit longer than 50 yards. But he was standing in the middle of the field by himself.
1: Now, the question is, if you can get a stop here, do they have to go for it? Because, truthfully, they got all three timeouts. I don't think they got the playoffs.
0: I don't think they did either.
1: Let's see now.
0: No, he...
1: No, delay of game.
0: Delay of game.
1: That's the second time tonight that the Mustangs have been sort of snake-bit by their own... I won't say it's not laziness. It's just trying to read the defense and make a call.
0: Yeah.
1: And by the time they make the call and everybody gets it, they're out of time.
0: Yeah. Well, you know, a lot of these spread offenses, no huddle offenses, you know, that's the whole point. You want to see what the defense, get your reads, and then let the coaches call the play. They're just not getting it in time.
1: Third and 15, Owens looking for room, steps up, flips it over the top. He's got Norris. Norris is going to be short of the first down by about a... Oh, they're going to call that a first down.
0: Yeah, wow. I think they gave it to him. But here's the thing. It's a first down. The clock is still ticking. 4:56.
1: Boy, a generous spot. You got to be honest there. That Norris was down at the 35. They mark it at the 37. A full two-yard difference. Now Owens looking. Now, I was going to say, they're going to have to call that.
0: I don't know if you guys back at home know, but there was a hold on this play.
1: Now, I will tell you this. We have seen, this game has been going on. We got 4.5 and clock still running. There has been one hold called on Madison Academy the entire game. One. And we've told you, yes, I know we're homers. I get it. We're homers. But honestly, one can't be possible. Now a little flip out caught by the wide receiver Childress, and I'm sure they'll mark that a first down as well. No. That one was much more closer to a first down than the last one.
0: But Childress comes down and he's got a cramp. I think it worked out a little bit, but he did come up cramping a little bit, so he's still on the field. Let's watch for that.
1: Under four to go. Owens gives it to the running back. I believe that was McLean again. He only gets about three, so that's good for the Mustangs. Again, you're talking about time here now. The clock is your best friend. They can't beat you with a field goal.
0: That's right.
1: They have to get a touchdown to beat you.
0: You know, McLean getting about 3 yards, but hit very, very hard by Jesse, the middle linebacker, and then Matthew McIntyre there as well.
1: Owens looking, pursued. There got to be a hold. My goodness, got a guy grabbing him in the back of the jersey. No flag. And Owens is going to run it, and he's going to get out of bounds at the 46. I mean, my goodness, fellas. Look, I know, again, we're homers. I get it, but.
0: We got blue lens sunglasses, but man.
1: But my stars and stripes, you are seeing that young man just then. I don't know what number it was. Doesn't matter. He literally had, I believe that's Brian Hussein, he had Brian by the back of the jersey and was pulling him right in front of the referee.
0: Yeah.
1: It looked like it happened off on the other side.
0: Yeah.
1: Wow.
0: I mean, just unbelievable.
1: 3:17, the clock did stop on Owens getting out of bounds, but it is third and four. Just on the other side of the 50, Owens looking to throw.
0: That's a hold.
1: Got to be a hold somewhere. Good gracious.
0: No,
1: there you go.
0: Baby.
1: Noah Handback makes a huge play right there. You talking about absolute great play there. Owens goes down at the loss of five, a sack for Handback, And the Mustangs immediately popped up and called timeout. So 3:03 to go. And look, I'm going to try to do the guys in the stripes a little favor. Whenever the horn sounds on this one, y'all may want to make it a foot race to the car.
0: That's right. Hey, but let's talk about Noah Handbag right there. Had the pursuit on the quarterback. This Owens, we've talked about it all night. Such a shifty quarterback, but he got his hands on him and never let him go and took him down for a huge loss. We were talking third and short. Now
1: versus fourth and nine. Yeah. And the tackle made there is what you would hope your linebacker can do when you get a hand on a small quarterback like that, is you don't let him slip out. You hold on to him long enough that your weight becomes the problem. And that's what happened there. Noah's on the ground, but his weight becomes a problem. Owens can't stand up and can't run away.
0: Right.
1: And he ends up with his knee on the ground, and it stops the play.
0: Absolutely.
1: So fourth and we'll call it eight.
0: And I see Truett Thornton on the sidelines. Man, I wish we had him out there right now.
1: He's walking back up like he wants to get back in there. So let's hope he gets back in there on the offensive side. Fourth and eight, 24-21. Owens looking to run. Lost it way up in the air. It's going to be to nobody. That ball's to nobody. I'm not sure what he thought he saw. Matthew's up. Flow there. He'll shake it off.
0: Yeah,
1: that way.
0: I believe a little bit of a cramp for Matthew.
1: But man, oh, man.
0: Yeah,
1: and
0: wow.
1: We can't say enough about this defense. I answered the call time and time again. Mark, what you got down there?
2: Guys, I just cannot, you know, overemphasize the effort of this team. The second half, we have come out to play. We have given all we've got. We got guys that are just going both ways, playing all the snaps, and it's 100% effort right here, guys. One first down, I believe we got it.
0: Yeah,
1: I think they've only got two timeouts left, and if not two, then they've only got one.
0: Yeah,
1: so
0: there's one timeout.
1: One, okay, so they've used two.
0: Left. So you're right, Mark. We one first down, and it's over.
1: You gotta find a way. Make sure you put the ball away here. Every running back, every receiver, whoever ends up with the ball, put that thing away. Now, good job there, O'Rear.
0: Good
1: straight
0: game.
1: Up the gut. He gets across the 45. I love Spillers, by the way.
0: Never
1: Spillers.
0: Fits. Never
1: I'll tell you
0: fits.
1: What, that's a pancake and a half right there. He just
0: wow.
1: put 55, I think. Whoever, it doesn't matter. He just put him on the ground and then gave him a little extra just for trying. How about
0: wow.
1: this? Wow, what a game, folks. If you weren't here tonight, you missed a good one.
0: And the clock's still running.
1: And I was going to say, we still got time.
0: They're
1: 20.
0: They need to see what this next play is. As soon as this next play is over, they're going to call that timeout for the third down play, or they might wait until the fourth down.
1: Straight ahead. Oh, now a keeper by Cosby. Just get on the ground. Yeah, good job, Titus, to know the play was not going to work there like he would hoped. He was hoping for them to sell out on the middle there and him
0: right.
1: be able to move it to the outside. But instead, he just takes a knee out there on the side. Third and about seven. Clock's still running. They're going to wait for this play here to see what they need to do because you're now at a minute 40.
0: Yeah.
1: Clock moving. 15 seconds on the play clock. So they'll let that thing run all the way down.
0: Yeah, it'll get close to 124 before they have to snap it, or 126.
1: Cosby, the snap, going to look to throw, just throw the swing out, and it's dropped. That's the one thing you couldn't have happen.
0: Because they just saved that timeout.
1: Now they just got to keep the timeout.
0: Yeah, and now we have to punt the ball with 124 left. You're right. That's exactly what we did not need to do. Understand the call.
1: That's what I was about to say. I understand. You, it's almost like a toss play. You're looking to get somebody to the outside, get some blockers in front, and see if you can get that first down. But anytime you're throwing and catching, that's just a very questionable sometimes, especially in a pressure situation like that.
0: Right.
1: Noah on to punt. Snap was great. Punt is even better. Right on a line. No return available at all. Good job, Noah. Had two guys down there, Borden and Bryce, and I think Joby Wilcoxon down there as well.
0: Mm-hmm.
1: No way he was going to be able to return that, so they'll mark it at the 16. 84 yards is what they're going to have. I'm not sure the kicker range, but I would assume you're talking they got to get at least to the 20.
0: Yeah.
1: before that's even a thought. Mark, what do you got down there? What are you seeing down there right now?
2: Well, Coach Hill is encouraging the guys to just keep on fighting, and that's all we can do right here. Keep on fighting, get after this quarterback, and let's end this thing.
1: Yeah, absolutely. 1:19 to go. One timeout remaining for the Mustangs. 24-21, Panthers. Quick throw.
0: Great. Taj
1: Phillips made the catch, but before he could go anywhere, Bryce Graham, sophomore cornerback, just wrapped him up. By the way, Phillips is probably outweighing Bryce by about 50 pounds.
0: And you know, Scott, let's go back to the first half. Let's think about how good Bryce has improved in one game.
1: Absolutely. Now, quick snap. Owens looking to go deep. Looking, still looking. We got people holding all over the field. Now Owens gets loose. He's out to the right side, takes a bump, and will step out of bounds at the 20. I'm just begging, at some point, can somebody please, I don't care if it's even a fan, somebody throw something yellow on the field. That's all I'm asking. Just one time, and I'll quit talking about it.
0: Yeah. Hey, but great job by Carter. He should have had that first down right there.
1: Yeah.
0: Carter just hit him and caused him to go backwards another 3 yards. So now we're talking about 3rd and 5.
1: Well, and the play took so long.
0: Yeah.
1: There's only 42 seconds on the clock. It's 3rd and about 7. 42 seconds, they've only got one timeout. So, again, you're making them play 15 to 20 seconds every play. And here's another one. Owens just dancing around, now gets it out, and it's complete to Chase Hurt. He'll get across the 35 to the 37, 38-yard line before he's tackled. So it'll be a first down, but clock only will stop until they get the ball set and the chains set, and then they'll crank it up as they do right now. Clock moving, under 30 seconds to go. Owens takes the snap. Now, long dead.
0: Flag on the play.
1: And we got a false start. A lot of times that happens in these moments where you're trying to hurry.
0: Yep.
1: You get a wide receiver out on the far side, can't hear the quarterback, and just goes.
0: That's right.
1: And right there, it's going to cost them 5 yards. Not to mention it's going to cost them about 6 seconds because they didn't get to run that play.
0: Or seven.
1: 6 or 7 seconds. I tried not to do that all night, and now you've done it.
0: Sorry.
1: On you. 28 seconds on the clock. 24-21. Panthers leading. First down and 15 from their own 33. Owens the quarterback. Two wide stacked to his left, two to the right. Owens loading up, looking, nobody open. Now dancing around in the pocket. He'll bounce it to the outside, looking for somebody, anybody. He just lost it to the middle of the field, and it is incomplete. No way can you throw a flag there. Absolutely no chance. You owe us one anyway because
0: great no call.
1: Yeah, nobody could have caught that ball. The closest person to it, I believe, was Bryce Graham.
0: Yeah.
1: And he was 10 yards from it.
0: No, that's a great no call right there. What we needed earlier in the game, but a great no call. 11 seconds left, Scott. 11 seconds
1: left.
0: But
1: again, there you see 17 seconds to run that play.
0: Yep.
1: And you get nothing. If you're the Panthers, that's exactly what you want. Stay home.
0: That's right.
1: Don't let anybody behind
0: you. Keep everything in front of you.
1: So now, make one tackle here. They've got one timeout remaining. But you make a tackle here, you put them in absolute dire straits. Now we got a false start, it's a false start. Their offensive line, I believe it was the guard there.
0: That was on the center. He was the one that he went to snap the ball. Yep.
1: Couldn't tell if it was the center or the guard, and so they would a snap infraction.
0: A snap infraction, there, yeah.
1: If you want to get technical about it. The second and 20.
0: Us radio personalities, proper.
1: The on-air talent. Now Owens, quick throw, incomplete, trying to throw. Basically, you got the Panthers playing, basically an umbrella. You got 4 or 5 guys all the way back.
0: Yeah.
1: And Owens was just going to try to get a pass complete and pick up 10 and call timeout.
0: Yeah.
1: But he overthrew his wide receiver. So 8 seconds now on the clock. Panthers lead 24-21. We're going to have a lot to say about this one when it's over, regardless of the outcome.
0: Right.
1: It's been a great high school football game. Everybody on the Panther sideline standing.
0: And I can't wait to talk to Coach Hill about it next week as well.
1: Third down and forever. Owens running, bobbling, jumping around, and scattered. And that'll do it, boys and girls. That's the ball game. One final time, Samuel Spillers. puts Owens on his rump out there at about the 24-yard

0: line, and down go the Mustangs. What a second half. My goodness, what a second half by the Panthers. You talk about answering the bell over and over and over and over. That's all you can say about this defense.
1: I'm
0: answering the call over and over.
1: Wow, what a game. What a second half by this Panthers defense and offense. Man, we can't take away from the offense, but, you know, the defense, I think, are the players of the game, man. They really stuck in there and held their ground and played such a wonderful second half.
0: Well, and for all that, and let's say this, for all that I griped about coming when it came to the holds and the things that felt like we weren't getting breaks on, those defensive linemen never, ever, ever let that become an excuse.
1: That's right.
0: You kept seeing Matthew McIntyre. You kept seeing Samuel Spillers, Truett Thornton, and these other guys that just kept pushing, just kept trying to get some kind of something. And you see the result. They get a turnover that results in points. They get a stop that results in points.
1: It's just an amazing effort by the Panthers, man. You know, I don't know what was said at halftime. Maybe Mark can get that out of Coach Hill in his at the end of the game interview. But, man, we are proud of our Panthers. Look, they're about to come over for the playing of the alma mater.
0: You got my son leading the charge.
1: That's right.
0: A second. Boy, he's fired up. Mark, what do you got? I mean, what a great second half.
2: Listen, that's what you call championship DNA. We got guys on this team that's won a lot of football games. And when we needed it the most, digging down deep time after time, getting stops, holding this team shut out.
0: Yes.
2: It's unbelievable. By the defense. I'm just so excited.
1: You're exactly right. A shutout in the second half. I mean, and this offense is, with the Mustang offense, is good. I mean, Owens is probably one of the best players in North Alabama, if not the state. And, you know, to hold him to almost nothing in the second half, you know, again, Mark, I hope you ask him exactly what he said, because that's two halves in a row where – we've come out in the second half. I know it was a jamboree game, but we came out in the second half and an unbelievable performance.
0: Well, and all you can say is that's a great win for the program. It's a great win for Coach Hill. I mean, obviously, first win as the Morris Hill football coach. But I also want to make sure that our people, our Morris Hill people, our supporters, understand that that's what you're going to see game in, game out, is guys that don't stop.
1: Right, absolutely.
0: And that is, to me that's inspiring when you see that kind of play after a half where it felt like, man, we were right there.
1: Couldn't make the
0: push to get over the hump. I know we're waiting on Mark to get a hold of Coach Hill.
1: Yeah, Coach Hill, and maybe one more, Mark, one of the players. Players of the game,
0: Christian O'Rear. He's right there.
1: Yeah, O'Rear, big time player.
0: Well, I'm just kidding. He's going to grab Cohen instead. Don't grab Cohen. Don't interview Cohen. We don't have a delay.
1: Oh, man.
0: Well, what a ball game. What a finish. Can't say enough again about just the effort, just the push, the complete buy-in. That's what it looked like.
1: Right.
0: The second half looked like total buy-in from every guy on the sideline, on the field, et cetera, coaches, et cetera. We'll keep on talking, Mark. That's all right. You'll get Coach Hill after he's
1: done celebrating. 1 minute break.
0: Absolutely.
1: Real quick. Let's hear from a couple of our sponsors, and then we'll come back for our post-game interviews. So you're listening to Morris Hill Football 94.9 The Bull.
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0: Welcome you back in to Panther Stadium. We're going to go right down to Mark McIntyre. Mark, you've got Coach Hill with you. What about that ball game?
2: Yeah, Coach. Hey, so what'd you tell the guys after halftime to get them to come out and give that effort?
8: You know, I just told them, you know, the second half was going to be determined by who the toughest team is. You know, who can play the hardest the longest. And, our kids, we got some guys that are really, really tired that's going to sleep. They're going to sleep real good now. They're going to cramp up all night long. But, man, they played so hard. I could not be more proud of them. They showed so much resilience, perseverance, and just fight, and made a play when we had to in offense. You know, I said, we three times inside the red zone didn't score. We have to fix that. But, man, we're going to enjoy this win and tonight and get ready for Russellville next week.
2: Well, congratulations on an awesome first victory as head coach at Mars Hill. Keep it up, Coach. Great job. Thank you.
8: Thank you.
0: Appreciate it, Mark. Appreciate Coach Hill. Man, what a great one to start your quote-unquote era on if you're Coach Hill.
1: Wow, yeah.
2: For Christian O'Rear, I don't see him. I see Matthew and Malin right now.
0: Get Matthew.
1: Hey, yeah, get Matthew. Yeah, go ahead, get your sign.
0: Do you know that kid?
2: Hey, Matthew.
0: Do you know number five?
1: No, that'd be great.
0: Yeah, absolutely. Let's go to Mark. Mark, you got Matthew with you.
2: Matthew McIntyre with a great effort on defense. Tell us what you're seeing out there. How in the world did y'all dig deep in that second half?
9: Well, it was all just it was all heart from there. I mean, we were all dying physically, but we just had to dig deep and say, hey, this is the game-winning drive, and I was just telling myself, this could end the game just to push through.
2: How good was that Charleston Owens kid?
9: Man, he's unbelievable. He breaks the pocket and just seems like 0.5 seconds. And it's hard to contain him. He's a really good player.
2: Well, I told Josh and Scott up in the booth, I said, this is the definition of championship DNA. We showed it tonight, down 21-10, shut that team out. What an incredible effort. Everybody contributed. Jesse, O'Rear, Malin, Titus.
9: Yeah, absolutely. They all played great. We got some stuff we got to fix on offense, but, man, they played great. Jesse had two touchdowns. O'Rear played great. Titus with some good runs and great throws. But we're going to get it right on offense. We're going to be fired from all cylinders.
2: Well, all right, let me see if I can find O'Rear. I think I just saw him. Y'all got time for me?
1: Absolutely. Yeah, let's get O'Rear in, and then we'll close this thing out.
0: He's probably still running somewhere.
1: Yeah, probably so.
0: I tell you what, while Mark's looking for him, let's take a 60-second timeout, let Mark find him, and we'll come back, talk to Christian O'Rear before we shut things down. 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
0: Welcome back in. We'll go right down to Mark. Mark, I think you got Christian O'Rear. Let's hear what he has to say about tonight's ball game.
2: Yeah, I got Christian O'Rear, senior running back, senior defensive back. Had an unbelievable kickoff return ride, and you had a great interception there. Talk about the game. What were you seeing out there?
12: Well, you know, I'm just following those blocks laid out for me. You know, we

0: practice them all week, all different fronts. You know, at the end of the day, it doesn't matter what they do. I just have to trust the people up front and the even on defense, people up front to do their job so then I can go and do mine.
1: Man, what a great effort. Christian O'Rear, unbelievable game. That's a top five ranked team, right? And Christian, he and I were just talking. It just seems like the other team, I don't want to say they quit, but we just came out and hit them in the mouth.
2: Absolutely. Absolutely. Well, congratulations, Christian, all the guys down there. We appreciate so much, Mark, for you being down there and talking to those guys. Very thankful for your insight tonight. And look, here's the deal. This is one of hopefully a lot of games this year. But if this is any indication, Mark, I'd like your thoughts on this. If this is any indication of what you're going to see week in, week out, man, do we love the future of Mars Hill football.
1: Yeah, you know, I do. And one thing I told Matthew when we started the season, I was like, this is going to be a different team. We're going to have to grind them out. We're not going to beat people by 50, but we're going to have a great team. It might be 24-21 like it was tonight, but the effort was there. Man, these guys, I said it again, the championship DNA, these guys dug deep when nobody gave them a chance. By the way, nobody gave them a chance. I mean,
2: absolutely.
3: Yeah, you're absolutely daily, right.
1: Every AL.com, everybody was choosing Madison Academy, and rightfully so, with a great quarterback coming back, top five in their division. But man, what an absolute effort.
2: Yeah, Mark, appreciate you tonight. Hey, Josh, final thoughts, and then we're going to throw it to commercial one last time before we come back and have the last thought. But you go ahead and give your closing thoughts here.
3: Yeah, no, I'm extremely proud of the team, and you're right. You know, Mark was right. Nobody gave him a chance. And, you know, I mean, even the guys that parked the cars in the, you know, Mr. Medley, all those guys out there in the parking lot, you know, they said, all right, shoot me straight. And I said, I don't know.
2: Yep.
3: I really didn't. I did not know. But I know Madison Academy is really good. And historically, they've always been really good. But you know what? In the last 10 years, Mars Hill has too. And we're really good. So, let's go to break. And, you know, let's come back and we'll kind of wrap this up and talk about next week. So we'll take 1 minute break. 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
2: Welcome you back in one final time to Panther Field here at Panther Stadium. And man, just can't say enough good about the effort tonight, about the execution late, taking care of the football late. If memory serves, now I could be wrong. One of you guys jump in and tell me if I'm wrong, but I believe no turnovers tonight for the Panthers. I did not see one, don't remember one off the top of my head. No turnovers, but caused two. Those two turnovers end up being really the second one, obviously, more than the first one. But, I mean, you got a pick on the very first drive.
3: Mm-hmm.
2: Wind up not getting anything from it, but man, you're talking about the second one. You had to have something down 21-10. We talked about it off the air a few minutes ago. The final 10 minutes of the game, you go from down 21-10 to winning 24-21 because, number one, your defense answers over and over and over again, but your offense finally found some little clicks and some little spots and some little whatever you want to call it. I don't know what you want to call it, but
3: yeah,
2: found some room here, there, and everywhere. And got just enough
3: to
2: take care of the game.
3: That's right. You know, and sometimes that's all it takes is just enough to, you know, to take care of business, and that's what they did tonight. I mean, you know, you can look at this game and say that MA controlled most of the game. But I would disagree. We made some mistakes early on. We didn't convert on a couple of red zone opportunities, like Coach Hill said, coming out at halftime. So, but we fixed it, we cleaned it up, and we were able to make some plays late. Our defense was able to make some plays. Man, I'm just so proud of it.
2: Well, what you feel like is, can you keep us around? Keep us in it. Keep us from getting – don't let us get blown out.
3: Right.
2: And then it becomes, okay, we got it figured out now. We're not going to get blown out. Can you guys make a couple of plays and get us the ball back and get us a couple of possessions?
3: Yeah.
2: That's all you ask your defense today.
3: That's it.
2: Keep them in check. Don't let it get away from you. And if you find a way to get something, turn something around,
3: yeah,
2: get us a chance. And that's exactly what they did. The final 10 minutes, they figured out a way to slow down Owens in the second half. Not just the final 10 minutes, but the whole second half. Found a way to get a pick.
3: Yep.
2: Found a way to punch it in. Found a way to get the two to make it 24-21 where you don't get beat by a field goal. And in that final 40-something seconds, you stay home on the backside and make him run around for 15 seconds.
3: Yeah.
2: And then he throws it away. That's a zero for them. If anything, it's a negative play for them.
3: Right.
2: And you can't – those are kind of plays that don't show up in the stat sheet because it's a throwaway by the quarterback. It's just an incomplete pass.
3: Right.
2: But in those moments, to have the wherewithal to know, to stay home, don't get greedy, all those things in the moment, that's a huge thing for them to build off of. Like Coach said, they're going to have some stuff they got to clean up. Everybody knows that.
3: Yeah.
2: But, man, oh, man, what a game.
3: Very big time for Mars Hill. And congratulations to Coach Hill, coming in. And, look, we hadn't talked about it all night, but stepping into some big shoes. Coach Hill's been around for 36 years, but still – Coach Higgins is a legend here. That's some very big shoes. It's like coming in after Saban. It's a very hard thing to do. And so I am so proud, and I know you are as well, Scott, of Coach Hill and what he's done in the off season to get these guys ready. I mean, they have a good pedigree. They've been around the program long enough to have a good pedigree. And Coach Hill just seems like he's extending that. And then now – our winning streak, which is what, 18 now, it's 19.
2: Yeah.
3: Has extended even more. So super, super proud. Now, I say that to say this. We get to go see Coach Higgins next week.
2: You better get ready to tackle the wing tee, boys.
3: That's right. We are going to Russellville. We will be there next week. Friday night kickoff at 7:00 at the Golden Tiger Turf. And like you said, Scott, wing tee. That's what we're
2: going to do. And the good thing is, obviously, these guys practiced against it for the last however many years, but it's different. It's just different when it's a game, a real game, and they're making adjustments on the fly. Not like you're going to know what play's coming to be able to tackle it in practice. So,
3: that's right.
2: It'll be interesting to see that's very different, two very different offenses. This is spread.
3: Very much so.
2: You're talking about they're going to run the ball 50 times next Friday night. You know that's coming. You got to get ready for it.
3: Well, here's the good thing, Scott. They don't have Jackson Penn and Hudson Higgins in the backfield. That's a plus.
2: I'll take that.
3: Exactly. So, but no, I'm excited to go see Coach Higgins, man. We love him. Coach Higgins is the best, and we're excited. I told her, and I'm just going to say it on the radio, Scott. Look, me and you about to eat some good food, man.
2: Hey.
3: Russellville takes care of their press box people, and they have a spread laid out in the press box, so we're going to get there a little early.
2: Look, I'll be there at 3:15.
3: See?
2: If they're going to start putting stuff out.
3: That's right.
2: Be in the house.
3: We're going to get there a little early, but we're excited to see Coach Higgins. I mean, pretty much the whole coaching staff that we had here last year is now in Russellville. We love every one of them. We can't wait to see them again.
2: Sure.
3: But also, we're ready to get out on that field. And we want to win this game.
2: Well, and these guys, a lot of these guys that play for Coach Higgins, it's not a revenge thing at all, but it is I want to show you that.
3: A little bragging.
2: That I'm good.
3: Yeah.
2: I'm real good.
3: A little bragging, right.
2: Yeah, so we look forward to that. But let's shut things down here tonight. For Nathan back in the studio, Nathan, we appreciate all the work you did tonight, keeping us on the air, keeping us sounding, well, as good as we possibly can, but we did the best we could with what we've got, and that ain't much, but we did good. For Josh Bowling, I'm Scott Wright. You've been listening to Mars Hill Panther football. Victorious tonight, 24-21. We look forward to being with you next Friday night at 6:30. when we kick off the pregame show and then the kickoff of the game at 7 at Russellville. Hopefully we'll see you there. If not, you could listen to us next Friday night. But for Josh, I'm Scott, and we'll talk to you next Friday night. You've been listening to Mars Hill Panther Football on 94.9 The Bull.
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12: Welcome back to the Rival Tractor Football in the South, your Friday night high school football scoreboard show. Josh Acock, Tracy Black, Shannon Lawler, and Justin Owens in studio here in the Kevin Self Broadcast Center. We got quite a few scores coming in. We're excited to get to those, but we have now joined will be our first coach of the season that we've got to have on this year. Really, really excited to have Coach Voss on. Coach, thanks for joining.
13: Thank you for having me.
12: Big win there tonight. We talked about it this morning on our preview show. Anytime, you know, you've got a county rivalry there, these games necessarily don't matter for region standing. There could be, you know, some, you know, playoff implications down the road with tiebreakers. But right now these games are bragging right games, but also ways that you can improve when you get into that region 4A Region 7. So just talk a little bit about tonight's matchup. You know, got a home game. I know you're very, very proud of the work that's been done there at the stadium. I see quite a bit on Facebook talking about, you know, just the grass being cut and just things that are doing there at the
14: the school. But just talk a little bit about tonight's game.
13: I mean, it's a great atmosphere. I think we might have had one of the biggest gates that we've had in a while here. I just got the report on that. Here's the thing I love about these games is you get a big win against a rivalry school, but we've got so much to clean up. There's so many coaching points, so many things that we didn't do right. So it's always, you know, good to correct those mistakes with a big win, especially a county rivalry win.
15: Yeah, Coach, hey, hats off real quick. Lawrence County Red Devils were our fan favorite team for this year's media days. And, hey, it wasn't even close. The votes that the Lawrence County fans put in was incredible. And so hats off to that. But tell us a little bit. You were talking about things to clean up. Tell us a little bit about the key points in the game that you can build off of going into next week.
13: Just to piggyback off what you said earlier, because I want to take, you know, the opportunity to thank our fans, because we have the best, I mean, the absolute best support here, my booster club, my admin. I was at a different school for 13 years, and it doesn't come close to the support that we have here from top to the bottom. We may not have the money and the other resources, but by gosh, we have the manpower. But to go into the game, a lot of the things were just because we were tired. It's just, you know how you make mistakes when you get four down. First couple drives, we were really clean, and as the game went on, we just got sloppier and sloppier. Had a questionable holding call right before halftime, kill a drive. That's the only time that, we didn't put the ball in the end zone. So, I mean, just so much to clean up, but so much to celebrate tonight, too.
16: Coach, who are you looking for? Who really had a great game for you tonight?
13: Sophomore running back Tavian Jones was about 20 yards short of his own school record for most rushing yards in a game. I think he ended up with 250. He rushed a 273 as a freshman last year against Ardmore and broke Billy Stover's record that was, here for a long time. So he's a haul to tackle. We got four out of our five offensive linemen are seniors. A lot of them's got, 3 years starting experience. And when you got a running back and Eli Mitchell, another running back, you're going to, control a lot of games with the run game. And we got a lot to improve. But the biggest thing is we got to, start getting in the passing game. We got a lot of, zero tonight, and we got to be able to take advantage of that in the future.
16: Right. Coach, be sure to get his stats into Tracy, so that could be player of the week numbers there.
15: 250, that's
13: I don't know what happened across the state, but it's going to be hard to beat his performance.
17: Hey, Coach, Justin Owens.
13: Four touchdowns, too, I believe is what it was. 250-something and four touchdowns.
16: Okay.
17: Hey, Coach, Justin Owens, good to talk to you. You know I'm a Lawrence County guy, so I know it's not hard to get fired up for East Lawrence Week.
13: Here you go, big
17: fan, baby. Hey, and when you're throwing Billy Stover in the mix, you're really talking about doing something. So big night for Jones and also for Mitchell King. I know you've got a lot of sophomores scattered across the field out there, a good young core team. So what have you seen most out of those guys from last year to this one?
13: Well, last year, 86% of our offense production was from freshmen. You had a freshman quarterback, two freshman running backs, and, had a freshman wide receiver. It's easy to do, but they're all 10th graders now. Been in the weight room, got a little bigger, a little stronger, and they got a really good offensive line up front, which helps. But, we got a lot to do in the passing game. If we want to do the things that we want to do around here, we're going to have to take advantage of, the cover one, cover zero that we're going to get just because of our offensive line, those two running backs. So, like I said, it's got a lot to improve on, but it's fun to do that after a big win.
14: Well, Coach, I knew it'd be a lot of fun getting you on. Like I said, having Justin in the studio, I said, got to get Coach Voss on. So did not realize it was going to be the first guest that we've had on all year. So really, really looking forward to this season. Big win night. Hopefully that can continue on as you play next week and then you get into that 4A Region 7. So, Coach, congratulations and thanks for joining.
13: All right, thank you, and thank you for everything you do for high school sports, just shining the spotlight you do on these kids. They work their tails off, and the platform that y'all give them, I really do appreciate y'all, and it doesn't go unnoticed.
15: Thank you, Coach.
18: Thanks, Coach.
14: And, one thing, too, man, I'm going to say is, that's probably my, we talk about getting the players the chance on stage, but, man, probably the best thing is just the coaches, and just the what they mean. And I felt bad because we kind of got behind schedule. And one of the coaches said, man, why would you apologize? He's like, I'm getting to sit here and talk to coaching friends. And I even had a few texts. I was like, hey, don't you ever apologize about that because we're getting to sit here and just talk. And, of course, it was kind of funny. We got to, you know, we talked about teams at the end. Meek was talking about it. And they was going almost play-by-play of the game they lost last year. And I'm like, man, that is some detail there from the players and the coaches remembering that. So we're still not final on everything. I would say probably about 50% of the games are final. We're needing several there as well. But I think that, but hold on real quick, Justin. Shannon's got an update real quick, and then we'll get to you, Justin.
16: My buddy Jim texted me and said, Monster Shoals driving at the Hoover 22, and they're making fourth down conversions.
15: Wow.
14: That is huge. Yeah. I mean, that is huge. So they like I said, so we got, Waterloo, I know there's a delay there with Waterloo and Muscle Shoals, just because of the weather. So we'll be getting to those games as well. Most of the other ones should be getting close. Like I said, we do have Coach Brick Pugh going to be on next segment. And then at 10:30, I believe Tracy's lined up Coach Mask is to come on after that win last night, 20-19. But Justin, I know you're down there doing your magic, so let's go ahead and talk about some scores.
18: Yeah, if anybody's got any, just make sure you jump on Football in the South on Facebook. Let us know some of those finals. I do have three here that's went final. Red Bay, 36, Phil Campbell, 20. We've got Tanner, 33-0. That one went final. And Curry, 42, over Meat, 15.
16: And with about a minute left, and I'm sure the game's over right now, it's kind of out of our area, but it's a big game. Gordo 33, Fett 27. And I'm not mistaken, Gordo's, they're ranked number, are they ranked number one or two?
15: And I'm not sure.
14: Well, I knew you'd ask me that. So, like I said, so let's see where they're at. Gordo here. Well, I can't find them on my sheet. So, you'll have to come back to me on that. So, like I said, I'll find it here in just a second, and we'll talk about it. So, but yeah, there's that's a big game there for both of those teams as well. Justin, we got a little bit of time here. Like I said, what about some of those? We've called them out a few times, but I know you've got several of those scores. So, just any scores that I know last night Lexington defeated Lauderdale County 20-19, but just any games that tonight that you have as final. Go ahead and go over all those as well.
18: Yeah, like you said, we're about halfway filled up here. We've got Russellville over Dexter 28-27. Hayleville 42, Sheffield 7, Mars Hill 24, Madison Academy 21, Colbert County 58, Colbert Heights 12, we've got Red Bay 36, Phil Campbell 20, Lawrence County, Alabama 34 over East Lawrence 12, Florence with a big win 45-0 over Pinson Valley, Clements 47, Shoals Christian 16, Cherokee 34, Tharptown 26, Addison with a big win 48-0 over Winston County. Hartsell 35, Bob Jones 6. Athens 28, West Morgan 6. Tanner 33, Elkmont 0. We've got Curry 42, Meat 15. And Lawrence County, Tennessee 14 over Summertown 17. I'm sorry, Summertown 17 over Lawrence County 14.
14: So, big win there as well. So, a lot of teams there did really well tonight. Like I said, I don't know if there's any game that kind of stands out as well. I know that Mars Hill, that's a big win tonight. I think they were down, was it 10 points, I believe, at one time, and to come back to win that game 24-21. So that's a big win as well. Hopefully, Must Shoals, I think Brett's sending in some updates here. So just that atmosphere. Like I said, I've listened to a lot of games on the radio. Me and Justin talked about this. I don't know, Shannon and Tracy, if you got to listen to that. That might have been one of the loudest crowds I've ever heard at a high school football game.
18: That place was rocking.
14: I mean, it was, like I said, that was pretty intense. I mean, like I said, I mean, there's been some, some that's, there's close to a speaker and things like that, but it was a lot of noise there. So we're going to take a break, and when we get back, we're going to have Coach Brick Pugh from the Clements Colts on tonight after their big 47-16 win.
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3: Welcome back to the Rival Tractor Football in the South. 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Josh Aycock, Tracy Black, Shannon Lawler, Justin Owens in studio tonight. We're going to get to some scores here in a little bit. I do want to say welcome to all the 94.9 WMSR, the Bull listeners, also WVNA AM 15, 90.96.7, and then also the Big Dog 105.5 as well. Right now we know, and then also my 101.5, we're still not on WLAY yet. That game's still going on, so we're on several stations, and the ones listening on Facebook, really, really excited. If you're listening, we're needing about half the score. So we've got probably was about half. We got about 40% of them. We know five of those are still going on, but we know if we think a few are final. But now we're joined by head coach Brick Pugh of the Clements. Coach, thanks for joining.
4: Yes, sir. How y'all doing?
3: Doing great. It's a great time of year for us. I tell people this morning, today, it's our favorite time of the year. Week zero, we know high school football is here. You know, we talk about it a lot summer. We talk about it a lot of media day. We see things at jamborees and practice, but it is here now. You had a big game tonight as you traveled over to Shoals Christian, start the year off 1-0. So let's just talk about tonight's game.
4: We didn't play the best. To be honest with you, we started out pretty slow and just couldn't get things going, and then we're missing some blocks and not lining up right, just some mental stuff early, and you know, ended up getting the hang of it there and making some good passes. Michael Dempsey had four touchdown passes for me tonight. Started out the game with a long go ball to Grayson Borden, and he took it for about 60 yards, so that was a good way to start it. But it was a good win for us, and I'm glad we got the win, but there's some stuff we need to fix.
5: Yeah, Coach, going on the road is tough in itself, but going on the road and getting a big win in your first game of the season means a lot. So what are some of the things that you saw tonight from the Colts moving forward that gives you, you know, a lot of hope in the season to build off of?
4: Well, you know, they played hard, man. It's not that they didn't play hard, it's just, you know, we just a lot of things that just like mental mistakes that we could have done better. But, you know, going on the road and getting the win's always good, and getting some kids that, you know, don't get a lot of playing time, getting them in there at the end, that's always good too. But just, you know, we got a lot of guys playing both ways, and I thought they handled that well tonight. But we just try to get better at little stuff.
6: Coach, did anyone, this is Shannon,

0: region now, but we've been playing them, so you know that really won't change much. So the two new ones would be Central and Wilson, because I've never played them in my life actually before, but they'll be the two new ones. And you know, man, I really do think this region is really evenly matched up this year. A lot of good football games, and I really do think it could go either way, just about every football game. So I'm excited for some good football,
1: Coach. I got to ask you this, because you just came off a big win, 47-16. You've got to be on the bus. How's it so quiet?
0: Oh, I don't ride the bus. I ride the cop car.
1: That's what I'm talking about. Coach Pugh, that's what I'm talking about. Coach, hey, we know you're extremely busy. Congratulations on the big win, and best of luck rest of the season.
0: Yes, sir. I appreciate y'all.
2: Thank you too. Coach Pugh, really, really enjoyed it. Like I said, it's kind of neat. Like I said, you know, got a few new teams in the region. I think, you know, I won't make a lot of predictions, but I think there's going to be a lot of some close regions. I think there's going to be some tiebreakers come into play there as well. So I do know Muscle Shoals got a safety there, so made it 14-8. I don't know if I don't think that game's final yet. Justin, go ahead and just kind of go over every score you got, and if we don't have it, just say, hey, we're needing this score. We do know that a few are still going on, but if you ain't got it on your board, let people know. I know Bell Green at Woodville, I've seen nothing on that as well tonight, so as soon as I say that, somebody's going to say I've got it. But
3: that one just came through, Josh.
2: Well, thank you much. Go ahead and start it off.
4: Looks like it. Well, last update I got is at halftime, Woodville 20, Bell Green 0. That one's not final yet. Last update on the Brooks-Hatton game, Hatton 27, Brooks 20. That one's still going. But, yeah, it looks like we still need some scores for James Clements, Austin, East Limestone, Ardmore, Decatur, Buckhorn, Waterloo, Holy Spirit, Phillips, Brilliant, Brewer, Priceful, Brindley Mountain. And y'all did say Lindsey Lane got the win in that one. I missed that one.
2: So,
4: let's see. Yeah, quite a few more, but we've got lots of scores coming in. So we'll run through the ones we've got. Long game on Thursday night. Lexington with a big win over Lauderdale County, 20-19. Russellville 28-27 tonight. Haleyville 42, Sheffield 7. Mars Hill 24, Madison Academy 21. Colbert County 58, Colbert Heights 12. Red Bay 36, Phil Campbell 20. Lawrence County, Alabama, 34, East Lawrence, 12. Florence, 45, Pinson Valley, 0. Clements, 47, Shoals Christian, 16. Cherokee, 34, Tharptown, 26. Addison, 48, Winston County, 0. Hartsell, 35, Bob Jones, 6. Athens, 28, West Morgan, 6. Tanner, 33, Elkmont, 0. Curry, 42, Meek, 15. Summertown 17, Lawrence County, Tennessee 14. Tracy, what was the score of that Lindsey Lane game? I failed to write that one down.
1: It was 21-0 last I heard. Now, I haven't heard that went final, okay. But it was late in the fourth.
4: 21-0, Lindsey Lane, okay.
2: And then also, like I said, you know, Tennessee, Collinwood, St. George, Loretta at Cornersville, Wayne County at Richland. We need some scores. Like I said, me and Tracy talked about this. You know, Collinwood got a lot of participation in the fan vote. Now, they weren't as good as Lawrence County, Alabama, but I don't think anybody was going to beat them in that competition. They were so close. I mean, so far ahead of everybody. But Collinwood, you know, I know some of y'all's fans are listening. Loretta, Wayne County. Really want to start getting y'all included. Wayne County has had some over the last few years. I think they've had more close games than probably every team combined in our – I mean, I think they had five or six games a few years ago less than touchdown. I think they had three or four. So there's always a good game there. And we mentioned it earlier, J.B. Pennington. We're needing that Holly Pond score. So I know we picked up some, you know, fans there from J.B. Pennington there at Media Day. So if you can get that score in for Holly Pond, there may be some of those that are coming in, you know, because of weather. And we're still kind of looking at that as well. So I'm looking forward to getting these scores in. I don't have any more that y'all don't have. So,
4: looks like we just got one to come through. Brilliant 32, Phillips 0.
2: Wow. Big win there, Hayden Bright. Like I said, another young coach there. Some of y'all kind of remember him. Was, you know, quarterback, played there at UNA, and then he was also an assistant there as well. I think, you know, kind of entering, you know, his third season there. But young coach, 26 years old, Hunterville, first year there at Phillips, another 26-year-old. And both of those guys, you know, 1A, you know, teams. And you mentioned this earlier, Shannon. I didn't realize this. You know, of course, Hayden Bryant now up to 29 players. He's kind of building that program. Mm-hmm. I think Hunterville, with some injuries tonight, is down to 11 players. So it takes a little bit of time, like I said. Yeah. And you mentioned it at Media Days. I mean, we went and looked. There's been over 10,000.

0: 1,000 people just watched just the media day alone video of the Phillips Bears.
1: Yeah, it you know, I know you're getting the update here from Brett Pittman, who's at Hoover Muscle Shoals game. Muscle Shoals had drove down and turned it over on downs at the Hoover 14-yard line, and then they held Hoover on the next set of downs. Hoover had a bad snap. Muscle Shoals got a safety, 14-8, then got the ball back, but they just turned it over on downs with 35 seconds to go. So it looks like Hoover's going to pull this out, 14-8, but what a great game.
0: Wow. Man, I'm telling you right now, just looking at this board, you've got Russellville with a 28-27 win over Deschler. That was a very good team. I couldn't believe the score. Hartsel 35-6 over Bob Jones. That's a big win. Florence 45-0 over Pinson Valley. And all those teams I just mentioned are all in the same region. Athens beat a big win tonight over West Morgan. We've not got the update of the James Clemens Austin as yet. Like I said, so, and then East Limestone, Ardmore still looking for that score. And what team am I leaving out in that? Decatur, Buckhorn. So the three teams that, you know, we're looking for the scores is who we're not, you know, we're looking for there. But that's going to be some big matchups each and every week, and we're really looking forward to that. I'm really excited to have Coach Mask on, you know, here in the next segment. You know, that's a big win. That's a rivalry game. And he won it last night, 2019. Kind of eager to talk to him a little bit how the weather delays go as well. Shannon, looks like you got something for us. No, I just thought you did.
2: No, I don't. I can come up with something.
0: Oh, that's good then. Justin, anything final come in? I know this is a time where people just start sending them in, and we actually may miss a few, you know.
3: Yeah, I'm not seeing any come through yet.
0: Okay. Now, like I said here, Bree Barksdale, thank you for sending these in. She just sent in, looks like Holly Pond won 20-0 over J.B. Pennington, and then looks like Vinemont over Falkville today, 48-0. So, like I said, so we'll put those down, and we will, you know, talk about those here as well. Like I said, other than that, I don't see any. Like I said, probably the one right now, you know, is kind of standing out to me, you know, Red Bay, Phil Campbell. That's a big win for the Tigers there. And I'm telling you, that 1A, I mean, and you mentioned it earlier, but Addison, I mean, that team, you know, that's a team that went to the semifinals last year. And we don't talk about a lot of teams on our board making it to the semifinals. So when you're doing that, you know you've done something really well.
1: Yeah, and they bring back a lot of their core players off that team. You know, that quarterback was our player of the year over in Bowes area in the North Central. I mean, they are loaded again. So, you know, they can make a big run this season. That's a big win to start the season off. But I did see a final on the Pristol game. Looks like Pristol over Brewer 46-0.
0: Okay, so Pristol there takes a big win, 46-0. So got about a minute before we're going to go to our next break. Of course, when we get back, we'll have Coach Brett Mask on as well. So, again, looks like Mark Massey just sent in. I saw that earlier, the Woodville-Bell Green, so that was at halftime. So if we can get that score in, we'd like to get that Decatur-Buckhorn game as well. Waterloo-Holy Spirit, we know that game is very, very delayed. I don't think they started that game maybe till 8:30, so it may not even be halftime. So we'd like to get some scores on that as well. And then it looks like, you know, Muscle Shoals is going to lose that game 14-8 to Hoover. But that's a very good showing. I mean, Muscle Shoals, I mean, was a good defense last year. And I don't know if you've caught this, but he mentioned it this morning, but he also mentioned in his coach's show before the game. Every defensive player that he lost last year on that team from Muscle Shoals, they're all playing college football.
1: Yeah, no doubt. I mean, that defense last year was impressive.
0: That's hard to do. Justin, any finals before we go this break?
3: I think the three we just mentioned is all I'm seeing, but I will take a look through the break and get it updated.
0: Okay. You're doing a great job. Again, I want to say now thank you to the Muscle Shoals fans on WLAY. They've just joined us as well. So now we're on, you know, all five stations here tonight and also on Facebook Live. And we'll be here each and every Friday night at 9 p.m. Well, right after one of these games is over, we're going to take another three-minute break.
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0: Welcome back into the Rival Tractor Football in the South, your Friday night high school football scoreboard show. We're live here in the Kevin Self Broadcast Center. I'm Josh Aycock tonight, joined by Tracy Black, Shannon Lawler, and Justin Owens. So really, really excited. Tracy's, it was his wife's birthday, and he decided to join us today. So good man here, Tracy, talking about high school football. Also, we got a coach here. I'm kind of eager to see what he was doing tonight because he got an off night because he played last night. We're joined now by Coach Brett Masco, the Lexington Golden Bears. Big win last night, 20-19. But, of course, this time, you know, yesterday you were still playing a game because of the delays. But, Coach, congratulations on the big win last night.
10: I appreciate it, guys. Huge win for our community.
0: And we talk about that, just the rivalry and just what that means to the community as well. But and let's just talk a little bit about the lightning delay. You know, you had to go into the fans had to go into the gym, just kind of a different atmosphere. I think that game last night didn't finish till after 11 p.m. So just talk about how that challenges that made last night.
10: Yeah, you know, it's just the uncertainty and adversity of it. And, you know, glad we got the half in when we did and we saw it coming. So went ahead and evacuated, just, you know, opened the gym up for safety. Most people sat in their cars. And, you know, we've said it all fall and all summer. If it's going to rain, it's going to rain in Lexington, Alabama. So we've kind of been, you know, forced to run off the practice field a few times. But, you know, when you get in a situation like that, you try to keep your kids up and moving. But at the same point in time, you know, the uncertainty of just sitting there waiting and, you know, you got officials knocking on the door. And we just talk to our kids like this is an adverse situation, you know, and the team that handles it the best is going to be the team that comes out and wins the second half, and it's almost like a brand new game. So you can't get them up too high, but at the same point, you got to keep them up, just engaged. And so there's a fine balance there.
1: Yeah, Coach. Hey, first off, a couple of weeks ago, we were up there at Lexington. You guys had Kevin Steele, and what a tremendous event, man! That coach was incredible. You guys did a A1 job with that.

0: secondly, I want you to take us through the last couple of minutes of that game last night and tell us how it played out for you guys to go down, score, and go for two and get the win.
1: Yeah, we, you know, I'll give Lauderdale County credit, Coach Newton credit. They came out ready to play the second half. I think, you know, they that time, you know, and we talked, you know, and people don't understand this. You know, coaching is kind of a fraternity, and, you know, just because we're rivals don't mean we just, you know, ain't going to talk to nobody. I mean, we're standing out there waiting on the officials to, and we're all talking. So, you know, they had times to go in there and make some adjustments and regroup. And I tell you what, a big thing that helped was, you know, that temperature dropped about 20 degrees and it kind of cooled off. So, you know, we knew they were going to be rejuvenated. And so, you know, they come out and score and go up and, you know, and we, you know, our kids kind of, you know, got down for a second. Guys, it's a one-score game. It's a 19-12 game. And, you know, we were able to get a stop and go down and score. And, you know, right before we scored, I told our office coordinator, Drew Davis, I said, go ahead and get your two-point conversion ready. And we got a brand-new kicker, and he's going to be a good one. But, you know, in a situation like that, we were not going to put it on our first-year kicker. And we wanted to put it in our hands of our playmakers and put it in Zane's hands. And, you know, it's a play we work on all the time. Our two-point plays, we got about two or three of them. And just so happened, Peyton Clanton came across. He's the drag guy from the backside. And he wasn't even the primary receiver. And I'm going to give Peyton credit. He's a 10th grader and first-year starter at receiver and had some drops early. And just told him to keep playing that. He can play this game, and he's good at this game when he wants to be. And he just drug across and really wasn't the primary receiver, but got open like we told him to, and Zane found him and did a Zane Kilburn thing and kind of scrambled around and found him in the back of the end zone and ended up being the game-winning catch, and couldn't be more proud for that kid just to keep fighting through the night. And then, you know, at the end right there, you know, we get a stop and get it with 6 minutes left, and I said, well, let's just hold it for 6 minutes, and we did. And I'm going to give credit to our offensive line. We managed the ball and just kept it on the ground, and they kind of took over the game. And, you know, we got a fourth down call, fourth and three, basically to win the game. And we called timeout, and our big right tackle, Gage Word, and our right side said, you know, we're going to get it. Just call it. We'll get it. And we went for it, and, you know, for 3 yards, you know, we don't do all that offseason work for three just for to lose by 3 yards or and give us a chance to win. And we were able to pick it and gave it to Sawyer Howard, and he barreled through there and got our first down, and that pretty much sealed it for the rest of the game. So very proud of our guys for fighting through and very proud of our offensive line.
2: Coach, we've mentioned it quite a bit. You know, let's just talk a little bit about, you know, last year you kind of played in one of those, you know, crazy regions, six teams. So you had some kind of a, you know, different times finding games and schedules and had some bye weeks. This year you go back to, you know, traditional eight-team region, you know, from us doing the score, you know, the scoreboards and stuff like that. We really like that. But just talk a little bit about that. I mean, that region is stacked up really, really good this year. You know, Colbert County, Falkville, J.B. Pennington, Phil Campbell, Sheffield, Tanner, Winston County. Let's just talk about that.
1: Yeah, I mean, that's what we told them in the offseason, guys. Our region just got harder. You know, it's nice having those locked-in games, and you get it back to a traditional schedule. But, you know, we had to – with the success we had last year, you know, it was kind of one of those, well, we'll see how they're going to be. And, you know, now we're – you know, we were kind of the hunter last year, and, you know, we're kind of the hunted this year. And people, you know who we are, know what we're about, know what we're trying to do. So, you know, we've challenged our kids in the offseason. You know, we're going to prepare our bodies and we're going to prepare our minds for a lot of adversity and a lot of traditional powers and a lot of good football out there. And if you look at our region from last year to this year, you know, there's a bunch of playoff teams that are in this region that were 3A last year and in different regions. And you put them all together, there's only four at the top, and we got to be one of those four.
0: Yeah, Coach, you know, again, congratulations. Tremendous win. Way to start the season off. And just so you know, I kept pushing Josh. I said, hey, let's try to get Coach Mask on. He said, he's probably asleep. I said, no, Coach Mask is not asleep. But, hey, we thank you for taking the time to get on the air with us. Congratulations on the big win, and best of luck rest of the way.
1: Man, thank you guys for all y'all do, and go Bears.
2: That's right. So I always enjoy talking to him. You know, did find out here in just a few minutes. We may try to get a few because we've sent several texts. Coach Tyler Jeffries is going to be on from Red Bay, and that is a that's probably the, you know, just looking at a board, probably, I shouldn't say the most shocking, but probably one of the shocking more for me. So Justin, I we've got close to the board being, you know, full. I think it's up in Tennessee. We've got a few, but just go ahead and go through all of them. And like I said, and then we'll go from there. We know there's a few that are still kind of hanging out there because of weather, maybe an injury. And then we've got a few that we don't have. So go ahead and go through them all there, Justin.
3: Yeah, we're getting there. It looks to be filling up. But I want to start with the big one that just come through that went final. Wow, what a game. Ardmore takes the win 27 to 26 over East Limestone. So wow. Great win there for Ardmore. Start with last night. We had one game. Lexington took the win 20 to 19 over Lauderdale County. Hoover takes the win over Muscle Shoals 14 to 8. Russellville 28, Desser 27. Haleyville 42, Sheffield 7. Mars Hill 24, Madison Academy 21. Colbert County 58 over Colbert Heights 12. Red Bay 36 over Phil Campbell 20. Lawrence County, Alabama 34 over East Lawrence 12. Florence 45, Pinson Valley 0. Clements 47, Shoals Christian 16. Cherokee 34 over Tharptown 26. Addison 48, Winston County 0. Hartsville 35, Bob Jones 6. Athens 28, West Morgan 6. Tanner with a 33-0 win over Elkmont. As we just said, Ardmore 27 over East Limestone 26. Brilliant 32, Phillips 0. Priceville 46, Brewer 0. Curry 42, Meek 15. Vinemont 48, Falkville 0. Holly Pond 20, J.B. Pennington 0. And Summertown 17 over Lawrence County, Tennessee 14. And right on time, looks like we've got a final. Cornersville 43 over Loretto 8.
2: Thank you for that, Justin. Also, just real quick, want to mention Belmont, Central, Danville, Decatur Heritage Christian, Hackleberg, Hamilton, Lynn, Rogers, Tishomingo County, West Limestone, West Point, Wilson. They're off tonight. So if you did, that's the reason we're not saying those. Not sure if you mentioned it or not. Lindsey Lane did win that game 21-6 over Brindley Mountain. So big win there for Lindsey Lane. And then also, while you were talking, I got an update that Decatur Buckhorn game was going to overtime. So I'm not sure exactly who won that, but it was a 20-20 game as we you know, did that as well. So, Tracy, Shannon, anything before we go to this break?
0: Yeah, right quick. All right, so we've had the trophy up here for the last few years, but just added the helmet this year. Big thank you to Athletic Helmet Recondition. Brandon Freeman donated the helmet. And then Corey Hearn over at Shady Business put the decals and striped it up. Phenomenal job, man. Just want to say thank you to them guys.
2: Yeah, it looks sharp. Somebody's going to be taking one of those trophies home here. So, and somebody's going to be wearing those, you know, next week. We're going to be going around taking some pictures. Someone's going to be wearing that chain, and there's some of their pictures. So we're going to take a hopefully our last – actually, will be our last break. And we get back, we're going to have Coach Tyler Jeffries from the Red Bay Tigers on.
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4: 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So really, really glad to be here. Josh Acock, Tracy Black, Shannon Lawler, Justin Owens in studio. Looking for a few more scores, get those in where Justin can do that recap. We've gone now joined by head coach of the Red Bay Tigers. Big win tonight at home, 36-20 over the Phil Campbell Bobcats. Now joined, let's see, there we go. Turn it on. Coach Jeffries, thanks for joining.
5: Thank you for having me.
4: Big game here. Like I said, we mentioned it this morning. We've talked about it, a rivalry game here. Two teams that played each other every year. Y'all had a classic last year in Week 10. This year you're going to play in Week 0. Kind of good weather for some football tonight, a little bit hot. But just let's talk about tonight's game.
5: Yeah, I thought we played our guts out tonight. as I'm hoarse, you can tell. I think Dave O'Colburn had like 14 touches for 287 yards and three receptions for almost like 20 or 30 yards. Joshua Thorne ended up with 10 carries for 50 yards. And our quarterback, I think he ended up going 5 for 9 for 102 yards. And we got a lot of young kids. I mean, every one of those I just named off are either a 10th or 11th grader. And, stepped up tonight, especially up front. We played well on both sides of the ball. Phil Campbell's a really good team. And, we just challenged our guys. Look, they're good. I look at the scoreboard, play each play as hard as you can. And they did. And like I said, super proud of our kids for playing their guts out and executing the plan.
6: Yeah, Coach, you talk about some of the performance just then. And Jackson Vincent, which was our 2A player of the year, he was a mainstay. He won player of the week multiple times over his career there. You graduate a lot of talent last year. What did you see tonight that gets you excited going into the season?
5: Yeah, I mean, what gets me excited is, we have a receiver named Jackson Swan who ended up getting hurt in a 7-on-7 this summer. And we're going to get him back about week 4 or 5. And, that's always a plus. I think he had over 300-400 yards receiving for us last year. I think that we got a bunch of 10th and 11th graders playing right now on both sides of the ball. And, you say the rest of the year, I mean, we got some of them for another 2 years. And so the fact that some of those young guys stepped up, played tonight in a big game, I'm excited to see how much better they can get from week 0 to week 10.
7: Coach, that's a huge win. Huge win. On the defensive side of the ball, who really controlled the game for you? Up front, linebacker, secondary?
5: They got a really good quarterback. Asa Scott is a really good player. We had a good game plan for him. I felt like we did a good job up front on defense, containing him, and our linebackers played well, and we didn't give up too many big plays. We didn't give too many big plays up in the secondary. We give up a couple, but most of them were there, trying to back up, keep them in front of us right at end of half or the end of the game. But Hayden Sarton played a really good game. It's his first night, 11th grader Mike linebacker, and we got a 10th grade linebacker, Devin Anderson, and he played his guts out as well. And so, like I said, everybody probably the front five, really, front seven, will all be back next year. And so we're young, you know, and so that's exciting, and just hope to see those guys grow throughout week to week.
4: Well, Coach, like I said, you know, big win there for the Tigers tonight. You know, had defending, you know, 2A Region 7 champions, you know, going down. 1A this year got a very, very tough 1A schedule. We talked about that at media day, but we wanted to get you on tonight. From all of us here at Football South, congratulations and good luck rest of the season.
5: I appreciate y'all having me.
4: Big win there as well for the Tigers. Justin, I did get one little update. I wanted to give this one up. Coming from Zach Pounder, Show Sports Report. Is it Media Day? If you don't follow him on Facebook, I encourage you to. He does a lot of stuff for us. It looks like Holy Spirit did win that game 35-0 over Waterloo. I'm going to get one more coach on, so I'm going to let y'all do some scores real quick. Justin, go ahead and do a few scores, and we'll get this coach on.
3: Yeah, and we're I think we're missing four scores. I know somebody had up. Gave us the Bell Green Woodville update earlier, so if we can get that final, that would be great if you got it. Just to roll through here, last night's game, we had Lexington 20, Lauderdale County 19. Hoover over Muscle Shoals tonight 14-8. Russellville 28, Dessler 27. Haleville 42, Sheffield 7. Marsh Hill 24, Madison Academy 21. Colbert County 58, Colbert Heights 12. Red Bay 36 over Phil Campbell 20. Lawrence County, Alabama 34, East Lawrence 12. Florence 45, Pinson Valley 0. Clements 47, Shoals Christian 16. Cherokee 34, Tharptown 26. Addison 28, Winston County 0. James Clemens 45, Austin 24. Hartsell 35, Bob Jones 6. Athens 28, West Morgan 6. Tanner 33, Elkmont 0. Ardmore 27, over East Limestone 26. Holy Spirit 35, Waterloo 0. Brilliant 32, Phillips 0. Priceville 46, Brewer 0. Lindsay Lane 21, Brindley Mountain 6. Curry 42, Meek 15. Northside 49, Winfield 27. Vonmont 48, Falkville 0. Holly Pond 20, J.B. Pennington 0, Summertown 17, Lawrence County, Tennessee 14, Cornersville 43, Loretto 8. So it looks like we are waiting for the Collinwood, St. George, Wayne County, Richland, Brooks, Hatton, and Bell Green, Woodville. Also Decatur, Buckhorn.
4: Yep. Justin, thank you for those. Maybe here in just a few minutes, you know, if Tracy, Shannon, if any of y'all get those. We are now joined by, I always say one of my favorite things on this show is if we can get a coach on after his first win, and then especially when a coach is making his debut, getting in his first game, De Leon. Coach De Leon from the Haleville Lions, big win tonight. Got a lot of turnovers in that game, played good there, 42-7 over Sheffield. Coach, thanks for joining.
8: Hey, thanks for having me. I appreciate it very much.
4: Big win. Like I said, you know, we talked about it. You could just see, you know, players were excited when you got the job. Like I said, you know, there was just a lot of passion in your voice there, you know, at Media Day. And then you come over here to Sheffield, you know, Shannon here was over for Friday Night Bites, tailgating. I know there was, you know, Sheffield was really, really, you know, pumped up for that game as well. But you came in and executed. Just talk from a coaching standpoint a little bit about tonight's game.
8: Well, you know, I've told the kids all week that they worked way too hard just to come in and win by 7 or 10. And so they met that challenge and they met that goal. And I thought that they did a good job of, you know, facing a little adversity. We had a great play made by Tyson Williams to hawk a guy down inside the 10 and then got a goal line stop. So I'm really proud of our guys for meeting those challenges and rising to the standard.
6: Yeah, Coach, congratulations on the win. Heck of a way to kick the season off. Tell us a little bit about the offense and defense tonight. What were some of the bright spots that you saw in addition to what you just told us about?
8: Yeah, so, you know, we just thought we could come out and play our brand of football and dominate, and that's what we did. I was actually a little, you know, I wouldn't say discouraged, but I wanted us to face some real tough adversity early, and I wanted to see how we responded. But the other side of that card was that we got to see how we would respond with a lead. And I thought we did a good job of that. I thought we played to a standard, and I thought we played

0: played high-level football the way it should be played.
1: Coach, this is Shannon. Yes, you did. You broke a 16-game losing streak tonight. Very, very impressed with the character of the kids, how they carried themselves on the field tonight. Proud of what the team looked like, how they acted, and how they play. They played very hard for you tonight.
0: They did. You know, I tell them every day that at practice, it should be the hardest thing they go through, and Friday night's their paycheck. Friday night's a time to be focused and just let it loose. And so they really buy into that, and I think tonight they saw the fruition in their paycheck come to life.
2: Coach, what about after the game? Did you get the Gatorade bath?
0: I did. That's the first time that's ever happened to me. It was fun to watch. It was neat. I'm still a little soaking wet. I know my shoes are, but that's okay. It's all worth it.
2: Well, I'm glad you got your phone. We've actually had two coaches before we got their first wins, and they did not get to talk to us because their phones got drenched with Gatorade.
0: Well, listen, I saw it coming, and I threw it at our SRO officer, Mr. Ron Harper, and he caught it, and so it was just, you know, Rhea, you better be ready.
1: Coach, did they make you put plastic on those charter bus seats for the trip home?
0: Yes. Yeah, it was. And we want to thank Dr. Davey Reed, our principal, for getting those for us. And you said we were 0-16 streak. We actually won the last game 2 years ago.
1: I mean a 16-game losing streak. Not 0-16, but a 16-game losing streak.
0: Yes, sir. But yeah, it's nice to ride a charter bus, especially on a win. Everybody keeps texting me and congratulating me. But it's not about me. It's about these kids, and it's about the town of Haleville, and it's about every man and every mother who's let their child play in the program. And it's about them. It ain't about me. And so this was something that was special for them, and it's been a long time coming. It's not about me. It's about the town and the school of Haleville High School.
3: Absolutely, Coach. Hey, congratulations. Safe trip home. Best of luck rest of the season.
0: Yes, sir. Thank you.
4: Great night. And just the passion there. I mean, you know, you don't think about it, but I mean, right there thanking parents and, you know, grandparents and aunts and uncles for just supporting their kids playing and stuff like that. We don't want to mention names. I know we've had at least, you know, two pretty big injuries tonight out at some games. I've seen some Facebook posts and stuff like that. So all I want to say, man, I want to lift up, you know, those players. Lift up the coaches and the players around them that's had to go through that. And then, you know, we talk about athletic trainers and doctors that come on board and just help out these games. And you just never know. I mean, like I said, life's, very, very short and stuff like that, you know. But just, you know, the game is physical and it is hot. I mean, Coach Mask even mentioned it there, you know, talking about just, you know, the difference in the temperature and stuff like that. But a big win there for Haleville. I'm really, really excited. Justin, if one of those comes in, we are going to go back to you one more time. Yep. Trace, you got one?
5: I got two.
4: Oh, actually. Good. Okay, let's go.
5: John Flatt giving us the updates. We appreciate you, John, for getting those in. We've got St. George's 42 over Collinwood 0 and Richland 21 over Wayne County 19.
3: Man.
4: Now, I remember I told you earlier that game was going to be close. Mm-hmm. So, but Richland is, I think, a team that went either to the third or the fourth round of the playoffs last year. So that's a very good Wayne County team. Tracy, you got the week one games. So these are none of these are region matchups, but these are all the games that we've got on. And I'll go over, we can all pick maybe one that we're really looking forward to next week. But Tracy, your turn.
3: All right, let's start off week one. We're going to have Colbert County at Deschler, Sheffield at Red Bay, Morris Hill at Russellville, what a ball game. Lauderdale County at Brooks, Lexington at Clements, Wilson at Haleville, Central at Phil Campbell, Lawrence County at Hatton, Carbon Heights at East Lawrence, Jasper at Florence, Rogers at St. John Paul II, Athens at Bob Jones, Tharptown at Cherokee, Brilliant at Bell Green, Marion County at Hackleburg, Winston County at Meek, Shoals Christian at Tharptown, Grissom at Decatur, Austin at Spartman, Hartsell at Coleman, Lynn at Addison, West Limestone at New Hope, West Morgan at Good Hope, Winfield at Oak Grove, Ardmore at Arab, Vina at Phillips, Priceville at Springville, Hamilton at Sullivan, Decatur Heritage at Donahoe, Hansville at Tanner, Priceville at Fairview, East Limestone at Columbia, West Limestone at New Hope, Good Hope at Brewer, Lindsay Lane at Gavesville, Fauntville 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Pennington, Connersville at Collinwood, Summertown at Wayne County, Loretta at Lawrence County, Belmont at McNary Central, and Alcorn Central at Tishomingo County. And your open teams next week will be Cherokee, Muscle Shoals, Elkmont, and Waterloo.
4: I will say this. I believe that will be the most games. So I'm afraid I may not have a stats guy or a scoreboard show guy next week. That is the most games ever. I am excited about, you know, week two. You're going to get back to, because I think that's about 20 more games than we had tonight.
3: I mean, we're going to need two boards.
4: Yeah, we're going to have two. And some of those games, you know, they're playing out of, you know, I mean, there's some of those teams, you know, I was like, you know, where is Claiborne County? I mean, that's a team we've never had on our board before, you know, is there playing somebody, but we've kind of took it upon us, as you know, we've got 60 teams we cover at media day. We've got about 2 minutes. Tracy probably didn't get to think about him because he's calling them off real quick there, but Shannon, Justin, any of those games stand out to y'all?
6: Let's see here.
3: I'm gonna go ahead of you because I think Mars Hill and Russellville is going to be a phenomenal game next week.
5: Yeah, that one's circled for sure. Absolutely,
7: that'll be a very good game. You know, my Hackleburg Panthers play in the Marion County Red Raiders. That could be it's always a good game, good rivalry game.
5: I've got two here. You know, Florence coming off a huge win this week. Be interesting to see how they come back and play against Jasper. But let's not forget, Columbia still riding that 101-game straight losing streak all the way back to 2015. So we'll see if Coach Sammy Coates and the crew can get it done. I think that game's tomorrow, actually. So it'll be interesting to see how that one plays out.
4: Yep. And just kind of looking at a few, I mean, I'm eager to kind of see, just because we talked to him, Coach De Leon, Wilson at Hayleville. I mean, that's a big win for him. But Coach Trey Lane, man, he has poured into those Warriors and really getting ready for that. I'm looking forward to that one. And then also, you know, I'll say it for Justin there, you know, Lawrence County at Hatton. I mean, that's, you know, county rivals here as well. Like I said, sometimes they've played in a jamboree. This is a regular season game, so it means something to these teams. Lawrence County's going to come in at 1-0. Hatton right now, I think, is leading Brooks, but that game is not over yet, so that's the reason we've not made that final as well. But again, it's been a great, great show. Final thoughts, Tracy, Shannon, Justin.
3: Hey, just a great show, great week zero, some tremendous games tonight. Think back on Deschler scoring late in the game, going for two, not getting it. Russellville pulling out the big win. You know, Coach Higgins got those guys rolling down there. They believe in themselves after week zero. So it's exciting to see what they're going to do. And, hey, again, prayers for all the injured players tonight. We heard there was a couple of incidents at different schools. And, hey, we're just, our thoughts and prayers are with those players, the families. And like you said, it's a physical game. But, hey, great week zero, great show. Appreciate it, guys.
7: Enjoyed meeting everyone at Sheffield tonight, the tailgate party for Friday Night Bites. We had a great time. If you need us to come see you, putting a plug out there, please reach out to us on Facebook or TikTok, and we'll come and visit your concession stand.
5: Hey, I just want to say it was a lot of fun tonight. Thanks again. You guys let me come on and join you. Maybe I'll be invited to do it again. And thanks for everything y'all do for there.
4: Well, Shannon, Justin, I appreciate it. And I'm going to say Brett, Chasley, JJ, thank y'all for what y'all have been able to do, too. Y'all be back as well, so really appreciate it. But until next week, same time, same stations, for Tracy Black, Josh Aycock, Shannon Lauder, Justin Owens, and everyone here at Singing River Media Group, and all our guests and sponsors and coaches that come on tonight. 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

0: Morgan Wallen, and don't we? In at number two tonight, go ahead, Sarah. It's all you. Just don't take my job.
1: My request came in at number two tonight. I just wanted to say thank you to everyone else for requesting it, too. It's Lainey Wilson and Phone Keys Wallet.

Because of your loyalty, Bull Mania is happening all over the shoals. And for that, we'd like to say thank you kindly. We're the new 94.9 The Bull.

Jason Aldean in at number one with Don't Tell On Me on Taste of Country Nights. That's going to put a wrap on your top three most requested countdown. Thanks for being a part of the show tonight. Coming up next, Dylan Scott's brand new track called Dear Big City. That's after Tyler Hubbard and 5'9" on Taste of Country Nights. Jagman.

if someone asks you what the bull is all about, just tell them to listen. They'll be glad they did. More New Country hits are on 94.9 The Bull.

0: That is brand new country from Dylan Scott. It's called Dear Big City on Taste of Country Nights. I was just talking about this to some of my coworkers here at the radio station. They probably think I'm nuts, but what shampoo did you use as a kid growing up? Like back when you couldn't choose, you know, like your parents just put it in the bathtub and you started washing your hair with it. Mine was Alberto VO5. I know they still sell that, I believe. I've seen it at the stores, I think. What shampoo did you use as a kid before you had a choice? You can let me know on the free Taste of Country app. Thanks for hanging with me tonight. More of your favorite new countries coming up next. 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That's next. 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

Luke Bryan told me that was the biggest song of his career. It did so much for him. It's Evan Paul on Taste of Country Nights with Jelly Roll and Hands Up.

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0: Taste of Country Nights, Evan Paul hanging with Cody Johnson. You've been on the road a lot, but even before you did music, you were into like bull riding and roping. Tell us like an old grandpa story from back in the day.
1: Man, I've fought my way out of a few bars. I mean, I used to ride bulls, and so it was pretty rough. Like, we would drive to a completely different town just because we got a phone call and somebody wanted to fight. People say, what's it like playing honky-tonks first instead of getting the record deal? 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
1: Anytime I'm listening to that, my wife rolls her eyes because she's going like, that's not the girl's fault that she looks good. He needs to move on. It's Evan Paul on Taste of Country Nights. Thanks for being a part of the family on the show tonight. Here's Flatland Cavalry and Never Coming Back.

0: New country there from Flatland Cavalry is called Never Coming Back on Taste of Country Nights. Thank you so much for being a part of the show on this Friday night. It's been a wild ride tonight. We were hanging out with Little Big Town for most of the night. I'm still snacking on the catering that was up here for the interview. Awesome. Hey, I want to say thank you for being a part of the show. If you'd like to follow me, it's at Evan Paul on Air across all social media platforms. Evan Paul on Air. I'd love to be your friend. Hang on. We got Taylor Swift kicking us off next. Shaboozy's on the way. And Morgan Wallen, Taste of Country Nights.
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Friday nights were made for two things: questionable decisions and great country music. We've got the music handled. Evan Paul will handle the questionable decisions.

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5: 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Show number 1688 is on right now, and I'm your host, Granger Smith. So glad to be with you. So glad to bring in the weekend with you. Happy Saturday, everybody. I've got some good news coming up. I'll read for you. I've also got some Nashville news. Ann Hudson's going to read for you. And I've got your Saturday good country music to play for you. Welcome to the weekend. It's After Midnight. Let's go.

0: All right, here's a good news story. A four-year-old boy's daily waves and friendly hellos have helped turn neighbors into a close community. Roman Boltzlaff greets people passing by in his Concord, North Carolina home. And he's inspiring so many of them to stop and introduce themselves, which is a great story. These new friends now attend Roman's games, swimming lessons, and preschool events, and they were invited to his birthday party even.
1: Wow.
0: His parents never taught him about don't talk to strangers.
1: No, I guess
0: that seemed to be okay. Roman's mother says that the friendships have helped her son, while the neighbors say that his kindness has brought the entire community closer.
1: You notice this is also North Carolina. This is not New York.
0: That's true,
1: right?
0: That's a good news story.
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0: 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One of the coolest guys I know, and you may know him too, Kanan Smith. 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
1: And even the record deal I ended up signing with the boys, that got canned when they called it quits as a duo. 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You know, it wouldn't have happened had I, you know, and I was actually halfway down the road cutting a second album with them for and some of the same songs that are on this album were already underway, but we re-recorded them, obviously.
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Man, it is late at night, early morning Saturday. What has got you up at this hour? I appreciate you hanging out. Call me up and share. My number's 866-607-8383.

0: 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I'm just out here driving my truck headed to Indianapolis, Indiana. I hope every one of the truck drivers out there are safe and have a great night.
1: Hey, brother, thank you so much for that, man.

If you're up late with us, you'll want to follow us on Instagram, too. At After Midnight Granger Smith. Late night stories, artist hangouts, and a whole lot of country life.

0: Ann Hudson coming in with the latest Nashville updates. Ann, what do you have for us today?
1: Oh, this is exciting, Granger. Did you see Sugarland had fans hoping for a reunion? And now we finally know what they've been planning. I've got the story coming up in your Nashville news next.

0: news from Nashville's Music Row. It's Ann Hudson.
1: Well, it's official. Sugarland is getting back on the road. Jennifer Nettles and Christian Bush have announced the 26-city Ride or Die Tour, celebrating the 20th anniversary of their album, Enjoy the Ride. The tour begins October 1st in Florida and wraps up November 21st in Grand Prairie, Texas. Tickets and the complete list of dates are available now through Sugarland's website. Well, if you haven't seen this video going viral yet, Ella Langley spent a weekend off in the Virgin Islands, but she still managed to give fans a surprise performance. She jumped up on stage with the house band at Iggy's Beach Bar in St. Thomas and sang Bob Marley's Three Little Birds. The bar shared the video with an impromptu performance, proving that our girl Ella on vacation still includes a little bit of work. It's really cute. And you can check it out at aftermidnight.com.
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1: I'm Mike Solon. 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If the officer declines, then start filming and be a good witness. It's time to stop filming and start helping.
2: People don't realize that glaucoma is one of the leading causes of blindness.
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2: I didn't think at all glaucoma was going to affect me because I didn't know of anyone that had glaucoma, no one in my family. 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And so early detection and treatment is vitally, vitally important.
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0: 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My last single Saturday night.
1: Hey, it's Granger. I had the chance to sit down with Steven Rinella. You remember that guy? The host from Meat Eater, the wildly popular Netflix hunting show, and Hunting History on the History Channel. We had such a great conversation on the Granger Smith podcast.
2: What's a hunt? One hunt that just, you've had so many. You look back in your life, is there one that just pops out and knocked your socks off?
3: 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I've been real fortunate. Like in Alaska, you can't hunt sheep without a guide unless you have a relative that lives there. My brother's been in Alaska for 25 years or something. Periodically, I'll be able to go sheep hunting and we just go. I can just go with him, you know. And man, that's like, it's the epitome of mountain hunting. Another favorite for me would be like hunting mule deer during the rut in late November is just a blast.
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5: Welcome to Saturday, everybody. I'm your host, Granger Smith. The weekend officially here. Hour number two of After Midnight starts right now. I've got a whole bunch of good country music to play for you. I've got this question. What do kids need these days? How would you answer that? I've got some real good phone calls, and I want to hear from you. 866-607-8383. We'll talk about that. I've also got Earl Dibbles Jr., the country boy, coming in here with a dumb criminal story. It's Saturday. It's After Midnight.

0: Thanks so much for staying up with us. 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
1: Topic of the hour, I think it's a good one. What do you think kids need these days? It's obvious that we've grown up in different generations, different worlds. You know, the kids today have different problems than we did. Not necessarily good or bad. It's kids stuff, you know. They have different challenges. We had different challenges. We could look at them and say, you should do more of this, and maybe we should have done less of something else. But if you could just summarize this thought, what do you think kids need these days? 866-607-8383.
2: I think the children around here need to learn respect. I don't think they teach it in schools. I don't think a lot of the parents do. That's one thing we grew up, having respect, especially for elders. And I think that would be one good thing they could learn and do a little good for everybody. Thanks so much for what you do and your topics. They're great. Thank you.
1: Yeah, I agree 100% with this. And so how do you do that? I mean, there are certain things that have just changed in the last 15 years, maybe 20 years. And one of those things is, if you've noticed, that kids, maybe this is a regional thing, I don't know, but kids these days say Mr. or Mrs. first name. They do that to the teachers. They do that to the neighbors. They do that to parents of friends. Mr. or Mrs. first name. It was never like that growing up. It was always the last name for a very long time. Have y'all noticed this? So that's why I think this phone call is good. Tell me something else. What do kids need these days? 866-607-8383.
3: Kids these days, I think, need to get off their electronics, and parents need to get involved and get outside with them and do things with them, go for walks, throw the ball, things like that.

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1: 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To be problem-solving outside? Interesting thoughts here. 866-607-8383.
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0: Hey, Granger here. Just had a chance to sit down with Joshua Broom on my podcast. You heard of this guy? Crazy story. Former porn star and then turned his life around.
1: Not growing up in a home where, you know, there was a mom and dad, my grandmother and grandfather even, they slept in separate rooms. And it's like, I didn't have a visible representation of what intimacy was or looked like. And, you know, as Romans 12 talks about, it's like either being conformed by the world or transformed by the renewing of your mind. And for me, the thought of what intimacy was or looked like was shown to me in the pages of a magazine when I was 13. Mm. And that the feelings and the emotions that were tied to that was like, man, if I replicate what I see, maybe I'll feel what I don't.
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0: Michael Clark. I'm a truck driver headed to Far Texas. Good morning to you too.
1: Well, thank you, sir. Appreciate you listening to After Midnight.

Have you ever heard of a criminal holding up a store with a vegetable peeler? Probably not until today. Hang on, though. Earl Dibbles Jr. is going to share this real dumb criminal story next.

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1: I'm Earl Dibbles Jr. I'm a country boy. 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When the cops arrived there, she was screaming about being kicked out of the business the previous day. She reportedly confessed to being drunk, saying she'd had approximately 6 shots of liquor. Yeah, that'll do it. Hey, I wonder what that old Red Bull display did to her anyway. She's dumb.
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1: Sometimes we think when the wind blows outside that it's a bad thing. Oh man, it's windy today. Hey, I like it when it's a windy day. It's stirring things. It's knocking those dead branches way at the top of the tree. It's knocking that stuff out. It's cleaning things up a little bit. All that dust on the sidewalk, it's blowing it off. 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It's good to have a stirring in your life. I think you're going through a stirring season, and I would lean into it and not run away from it.
0: 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The stars are out, country's on, and you're right where you belong. 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
5: Hey, thanks for starting your Saturday here with me on After Midnight, y'all. I know, it's officially the weekend, and I'm Granger Smith, your host. I've got some things I want to talk about that went down on this day in history coming up, plus some Nashville news with Ann Hudson. Have you heard? Well, she's going to fill you in. A lot to discuss here in the middle of the night, you third shifters working on a Saturday. I'm glad you're with me.

Okay, it was on this day that one slugger threw his 5,000th strike as a pitcher. You know who I'm talking about, right? Hang on, and we'll discuss that plus other things that went down on this day in history in two songs.

0: talking about history. And he's even got the diploma to prove it. It's time for This Day in History on After Midnight with Granger Smith.
1: On this day, August the 22nd, 1851, U.S. won their first America's Cup. 1864, the Red Cross was founded. 1932, the BBC began experimenting with regular TV broadcast. 1945, the Vietnam conflict begins as Ho Chi Minh leads a successful coup. 1989, it was Nolan Ryan that threw his 5,000th strikeout. 1992, the shootings at Ruby Ridge went down. Some famous birthdays include pop singer Dua Lipa, WWE stars Jimmy and Jey Uso, actress Kristen Wiig, and actress Cindy Williams. Those are just a few things that went down on this day in history.
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1: I have not been rebellious or anything like that, but I've fallen away from God. 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

0: Dad so much, say you're doing a great job and playing all that good country music for me. And I'm waking up at 5 o'clock in the morning. Oh man, it's a good day. It's a good day to be alive.
1: Thank you, brother, very much. I appreciate you listening to the show.

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0: Ann Hudson is coming up next with all the latest from Nashville. 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
1: Did you see this, Granger? Taylor Swift just made history in the city where her career began. I'll tell you about her latest honor in Nashville News next.

0: Nashville's Music Row. It's Ann Hudson.
1: So Taylor Swift is officially heading into the Nashville Songwriters Hall of Fame. And at 36, she'll become the youngest inductee ever. And this honor is exactly 20 years after the release of her debut album. Taylor says being recognized by the Nashville songwriting community that helped shape her career is a beautiful thing. The induction ceremony will happen sometime this fall. And of course, I'll keep you updated. Oh my gosh, Zach Bryan, did you hear he announced his new EP? It's called Young Manhood and Other Donatable Organs. Quite a title there. It's going to be released sometime in October. He shared the news from the stage in Salt Lake City before performing an unreleased song called Lottie Win. He didn't reveal the exact release date, but just let fans know that they only have a couple of more months to wait.
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0: Hey, it's Granger. I had the chance to sit down with Steven Rinella. You remember that guy? The host from Meat Eater, the wildly popular Netflix hunting show, and Hunting History on the History Channel. We had such a great conversation on the Granger Smith podcast.
1: Well, what's a hunt? One hunt that just, you've had so many. You look back in your life, is there one that just pops out and knocked your socks off?
2: 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I've been real fortunate. Like in Alaska, you can't hunt sheep without a guide unless you have a relative that lives there. My brother's been in Alaska for 25 years or something. Periodically, I'll be able to go sheep hunting and we just go. I can just go with him, you know. And man, that's like, it's the epitome of mountain hunting. Another favorite for me would be like hunting mule deer during the rut in late November is just a blast.
0: Such a great talk with Steven. He's a really, really good storyteller. 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
5: 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Granger Smith here, your host of After Midnight, ushering in this Saturday morning. I've got this question. What's your favorite thing about fall? You realize this is one of the last Saturdays without college football, so that could be one of your answers. What's your favorite thing about fall? 866-607-8383. We've also got Earl Dibbles Jr., the country boy with a dumb criminal story to tell us, and a whole bunch of good country music. Hang tight, it's After Midnight.

So what's your favorite thing about fall? I love that question. I love that we could ask it now. We're going to talk about this in two songs. 866-607-8383.

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1: Our topic of the hour, what is your favorite thing about fall? And hey, you don't have to give me like a top five list or anything. You don't have to give me the number one thing, because I don't want you to think that hard about it. Just what's the first thing to pop in your mind when I say, what do you love about fall? I love that question, by the way. 866-607-8383.
2: My favorite thing about fall is it's time for homemade chili.
1: Homemade chili. I guess there is a season for that. You don't want to eat homemade chili when it's hot outside in hot summertime. You don't want to be over that stove. You don't want to be stirring that chili when it's hot. 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Yes, it's very much a fall meal or a winter meal. 866-607-8383.
3: My favorite thing about fall is the changing of the leaves, the colors.
1: 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You know, as from where I sit right now in Texas, I wish we would have some rain so that the colors would be green in there as well. I could use some green right now. 866-607-8383.
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7: 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And there it goes. Oh, that's a shame. 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
8: 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Just nail the big.

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0: Each Monday morning, we drop a brand new Granger Smith podcast. 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
1: Next question, subject line says marriage. Hey, Granger, my name is Matt, 20 years old from Iowa, and my girlfriend and I have been dating 4.5 years. I want to ask her to marry me, but I don't know if now is the best time. I own my house. I want to ask her, but I don't know if we're both spiritually ready. Am I spiritually ready to be married? Probably not. I don't think so. You'll never be spiritually ready. You'll never be financially ready. And these same questions are going to come back up when you're looking to have a baby. You're going to keep asking those same kind of questions. And so don't over-spiritualize it. Does she love the Lord? You love the Lord? You got a house paid for? Either do it or break up with her, really. Those are your two options. Because the thing to not do is drag it out. She moves in. You know, just get comfortable, you start getting comfortable in life without that marriage. It values the marriage less and less. Either do it or you don't. But those are your only two options. And your time frame is now.
0: 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God, family, and country music. That's what we're all about. Thanks for staying up here on After Midnight with Granger Smith.

I really appreciate you waking up and starting Saturday with me here on After Midnight. I'm your host, Granger Smith. What has got you up so early on a Saturday? Call me, 866-607-8383.

0: Good morning. I'm driving to work, getting ready to drive a dump truck all day. You have an awesome, blessed day. Bye.
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Little did you know, they had cameras. Earl's going to share this dumb criminal story coming up next.

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1: I'm Earl Dibbles Jr. I'm a country boy. I'm an honest boy, too, and crime don't pay. I got a story to prove it. A restaurant's closed-circuit TV spotted a burglar swipe a tourist's Gucci purse. The victim was chatting it up with a friend at a bar. That's when a woman in a hot pink dress came walking on by and slipped it off the back of her chair. The thief had quite the night, running up $1,800 on that victim's old credit card. The suspect faced grand theft charges if she gets caught. I hope she had fun, because it's kind of dumb.
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6: Saturday morning, early risers, what's up? This is After Midnight. I'm your host, Granger Smith. Thank you for making this America's favorite radio program. I've got some good news. Besides the fact that it's Saturday, hang tight, I want to read you that. Plus, there is some Nashville news. Have you heard about it yet? Well, Ann Hudson is coming in here quickly to inform you. Hang tight for all of this. Don't touch that dial.

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1: All right, here's a good news story. A four-year-old boy's daily waves and friendly hellos have helped turn neighbors into a close community. Roman Boltzlaff greets people passing by in his Concord, North Carolina home. And he's inspiring so many of them to stop and introduce themselves, which is a great story. These new friends now attend Roman's games, swimming lessons, and preschool events, and they were invited to his birthday party even.
2: Wow.
1: His parents never taught him about don't talk to strangers.
2: No, I guess
1: 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Roman's mother says that the friendships have helped her son, while the neighbors say that his kindness has brought the entire community closer.
2: You notice this is also North Carolina. This is not New York.
1: That's true, right? 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

Have you checked out our After Midnight Instagram lately? It looks completely different than it did just a couple weeks ago. Do you like keeping up with some of your favorite artists? We make it easy for you now. See a post and you want to know more? Just click the link in our

0: I just Gary Holland from Charlotte, North Carolina. Starting my day out here at Ivy every morning this early. Have a great day and keep doing what you do, Granger.
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0: Ann Hudson coming in with the latest Nashville updates. And what do you have for us today?
1: Oh, this is exciting, Granger. Did you see Sugarland had fans hoping for a reunion? And now we finally know what they've been planning. I've got the story coming up in your Nashville news next.

0: news from Nashville's Music Row. It's Ann Hudson.
1: Well, it's official. Sugarland is getting back on the road. Jennifer Nettles and Christian Bush have announced the 26-city Ride or Die Tour, celebrating the 20th anniversary of their album, Enjoy the Ride. The tour begins October 1st in Florida and wraps up November 21st in Grand Prairie, Texas. Tickets and the complete list of dates are available now through Sugarland's website. Well, if you haven't seen this video going viral yet, Ella Langley spent a weekend off in the Virgin Islands, but she still managed to give fans a surprise performance. She jumped up on stage with the house band at Iggy's Beach Bar in St. Thomas and sang Bob Marley's Three Little Birds. The bar shared the video with an impromptu performance, proving that our girl Ella on vacation still includes a little bit of work. It's really cute. And you can check it out at aftermidnight.com.
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1: 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Joy comes from a different place. It's different than happiness. Joy comes from peace and relationship with our Lord and Savior, Jesus Christ. He shares a love overflowing with joy that he has with the Father, and he shares it out of abundance with an undeserving creature like me.
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Hey, thank y'all so much for sharing Saturday here with me on After Midnight. Before you take off and get this weekend started, let me remind you, God is great and he's worthy of our praise. I'm Granger Smith, coming to y'all from the Yee Yee Farm in Central

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beer joint with a few of the guys. With this cute little country girl called Mai. 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
0: 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Starting right now.
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day, Potts Farm was a place to go. 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
8: He said, well, I guess I'll have to come back eventually.

Tyler Hubbard setting the vibe for the next 3 hours. It's Kelly in Nashville doing a little dancing in the country. Or in the studio, as the case may be. You may be in the country, you might be in the city, you might be on the highway. Or maybe you're on the lake. Wherever you are, I'm certainly glad that you've taken Y'all Access along with you. This hour, we're taking you to a Tucker Wetmore number one party and to the Ryman Auditorium for a special anniversary show. On our way to the Ryman, we're going to swing by 2nd Avenue to check in on Lauren Elena and Chase Matthew.

0: Lauren Elena and Chase Matthew on Y'all Access, the show that gets you inside country music. I've got country music's resident cowboy up next. We're talking about Cody Johnson, of course. Now, earlier this year, he opened for the one and only George Strait and received some of the best feedback an artist, especially one from Texas, could receive.
1: I got to go sit on the bus with George and have a 30-minute conversation about nothing. Really, we talked about golf. We talked about cattle, you know, and being from Texas. And to hear George Strait say to me, like, son, you're doing it the right way. Like, don't change anything you're doing. You're doing it the right way. And, man, I'm proud of you. And you're representing Texas. You're representing country music well. You're representing cowboys well. And it just meant the world to me.
0: Cody also got to tell George about breaking his record at Houston's NRG Stadium during the Houston Rodeo, which was news to George.
1: He didn't know. He said, well, I guess I'll have to come back eventually and kick your ass. And I said, I hope you do, because I want to watch.
0: They have a little friendly competition there. I love it. Well, it's going to have to wait till later, though, because right now, Cody is plotting to get his horse back.
2: He's a ranch hand in a pinch, man. Hotter than the red on the cattle brand. Because she's a gold digger with a quick trigger. A cast iron skillet swinging lid flipper. Now he's a double wide on the county line.

Lainey Wilson and John Mayer on Y'all Access. That is Phone Keys Wallet. Okay, Morgan Wallen's summer tour may be over, but he made sure to leave us with some new music. This new song gave his I'm the Problem album a revisited bump on the charts, taking it back to the number one spot on the Billboard 200 chart when the song came out. It's called Been By Now, and you're hearing it on Y'all Access.

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I have taped podcast episodes with both of them recently. Carly Pearce has a new album coming out next Friday, August 28th. And Riley Green's album will be out September 18th. And yes, I asked both of them about that song. Make sure that you're following Country Heat Weekly. That's my podcast. So you can keep up to date on all the scoop. Hey, y'all, it's Kelly in Nashville. Max McNow is coming up next. Here he is with Better Me For You.

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1: Good, because you need it. It's Kelly, and we are heading to the Ryman Auditorium for Maren Morris's show, celebrating the 10-year anniversary of her debut album, Hero. Now, Maren told me it's been a minute since she's played at the Mother Church.
2: I have a lot of

you've got Y'all Access with me, Kelly Sutton. Now, part of me doesn't even want to talk about this yet because I'm still soaking up the last weeks of summer. But Christmas will be here before you know it. Yeah, you heard me right. Christmas news is starting to trickle in. And Chris Young is going out on tour. He announced a 4-show acoustic Christmas tour kicking off December 11th in Biloxi, Mississippi. Chris's latest is on Y'all Access right now. Here's Didn't Come Here to Leave.

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0: 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We'll be right back.
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0: A chain of events that began 2 hours ago is about to change Kyle's whole world. 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

0: Hello from Nashville. It's Kelly Sutton. And if you're new around here, when I go somewhere, you get to go too. That's what we mean by y'all access. So grab that VIP pass because we are heading to a number one party for Tucker Wetmore. Now, the way that these parties usually work, the artist and the songwriters sit at the head of a table with a group of invited media, like myself and producer Jay, and we go around the room, each asking a question. In Tucker's case, this was a party for his song Brunette. So listen, this is not something that we personally would have asked, but a different media outlet did ask it, so I feel like we might as well share. They wanted to know if he had found himself a brunette. Here's how Tucker answered the question.
1: No, still looking. So I'm focused on the music right now.
0: There you have it. There's still a chance, ladies. Tucker isn't a writer on the song, but he gave us the backstory on how it came to him.
1: I feel like that song was a no-brainer. That was honestly another outside song sent to me by a couple of my buddies, and it was just no-brainer. You know, it's kind of got like this Maroon 5 kind of vibe to it, but also hitting some of those like 60s, 70s, 80s tones in the instruments that I was talking about earlier. And oh, it's a fun one. It's going to be fun to see what that one does. I already know how it feels when I play it live, you know, in front of a crowd of people, and it makes me smile.
0: 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And congrats to everyone involved in taking this song all the way to the top of the chart.

Tucker Wetmore on Y'all Access, singing about a brunette. Well, I know one brunette who's having a really good weekend. That would be Stella Lefty, because her debut album, Long Way Home, is out now. She released it this weekend. There are 14 songs on the album, including, of course, her breakout hit, Boston. Did you see her perform this at Madison Square Garden with Marcus Mumford? I mean, it's pretty amazing, right? Stella is on a fast train to Boston right now on Y'all Access. On a

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Angela Langley and Morgan Wallen on the show that gets you inside country music. That's I Can't Love You Anymore. We're giving that y'all access pass a workout this weekend. Up next, we're heading to an album preview party for Corey Kent's upcoming album, Heartland Rock and Roll. The party was held at Urban Cowboy Bar in downtown Nashville, and Corey made quite the rock and roll entrance, riding a motorcycle right through the front doors. There was a custom drink menu themed after tracks on the project, and a grab-and-go buffet featuring Texas staple Whataburger. So, fast food. Think burgers, grilled cheese, and fries. Get a peek at the whole night over on our socials. We're at Y'all Access Radio on Facebook and Instagram. Corey and his band performed several songs from the upcoming album, which will release on September 25th, including Rocky Mountain Low, the duet with Coe Wetzel, and this one. Here's Empty Words on Y'all Access.

0: Corey Kent on Y'all Access. That's Empty Words. It's Kelly Sutton here, and it is such a great weekend for new music. Last hour, I reminded you that the debut album from Stella Lefty is out, and longtime country music duo Dan and Shay also have a new album out this weekend. It's called Young, and it features 10 new tracks, including a collaboration with Cody Johnson called Old Guys. I've been listening to this album for a while now, and I think it's truly the most locked in the guys have ever been to their sound. Now, it wasn't easy getting there. They actually had another album ready to go, and they weren't happy with it.
1: We feel like we're at the point in our career where we've worked hard to get where we are, and we've had a lot of support, and we just feel like, you know, every step forward we take, we owe it to our fans to try to deliver the best music that we possibly can. And, you know, we dug in the studio, and it took us a while to get where we wanted to get. You know, we had to get, you know, swerve, go left and right a little bit to try to figure it out. And we landed in this place, you know, of, I don't know, just really personal authenticity with the music.
0: Every song on the album is one the duo wrote together, including this one, Here Say So.

have a feeling that if Kenny Chesney asked her to go to a Vols game, she'd wear Tennessee orange for him, too. That's Megan Maroney on Y'all Access. And Kenny did ask Megan to do a duet on his upcoming album, Silver Sands Marina. Well, to be more accurate, Megan told him she was singing on the song. It's called It Just Got Weird. And it was written by Megan's friend, Jesse Joe Dillon. So Megan knew the song. And when she heard Kenny had cut it, she called him and pretty much insisted that she join him on the track. The album is coming out September 25th. It's also going to include this song. Here's Carry On.

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3: 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We're 94.9 The Bull.

with a classic love song of his that is forever after all. I am still loving that one. You know, you've got Y'all Access with me, Kelly Sutton. I'm so glad you're here. Now, I've been talking about new albums, and there are so many coming out this fall. Ashley Cook's self-titled sophomore

The song title is Tripping Up DJs from Coast to Coast. That's Think As You Drunk from Riley Green. I have to be careful when I say it too, and I am stone cold sober. It's Kelly Sutton here on Y'all Access. So Josh Ross is hopping on a plane this week and heading across the pond for the international leg of his Later Tonight tour. He will start things off Monday night in Belfast before heading to Dublin, Ireland, and then a few other cities in the UK. It sounds like a fun week for him. Josh is on Y'all Access right now. Here's Hate How You Look.

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0: That song definitely has some weekend vibes. Kane Brown on Y'all Access with me, Kelly Sutton. I want to wish a happy belated birthday to Kacey Musgraves. She celebrated in an epic way. She launched a tour. Her Middle of Nowhere tour got underway Friday night, her birthday, in Chicago. And that was not a coincidence.
1: Y'all better bring me presents. Is all I'm saying.
2: You should have a gift table over on this side.
1: Yeah.
2: Like, here's the merch where you can buy something, and here's
1: the gift table.
2: If you want to leave something.
1: Yes.
2: August 21st,
1: yes. We kick the tour off in Chicago, which I love Chicago.
2: Me too.
1: A great time.
2: Yes.
1: It's a really cool city.
2: It is.
1: It's just fun. Hope it's going to pop off. I mean, like, to start a tour on your birthday, that's crazy. I've never done that before. But I'm a Leo, and, like, we have to make a celebration of everything. Like, we will not let anyone forget that it's our birthday. So I planned a tour around it, apparently.
0: Find out more about what Kacey has planned for the tour and get all the inside scoop on her latest album, Middle of Nowhere, by checking out a recent episode of my podcast, Country Heat Weekly.

Marty and a few friends, namely Eric Church, Tim McGraw, and Morgan Wallen with MacArthur. You've got y'all access to all the latest in country music this weekend. I'm Kelly Sutton, and I have good news from Hudson Westbrook. His second album is officially on the way. It's called Made You Look, and he's going to release it on November the 6th. Huh, that's my birthday. He says the album will feature heartbreak, love, and a little bit of life. Sounds pretty good to me. Hudson will be taking off on tour soon. His Hits Me tour gets started September 18th in Fort Worth, Texas. Hudson's on Y'all Access right now with Painted You Pretty.

0: Coming up next,
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Ty Myers on Y'all Access with Ends of the Earth. Hey, y'all, it's Kelly Sutton here bringing you all the latest news and scoop from Nashville. And boy, do I have some scoop about Ella Langley. She just keeps shattering records that no one in country music history has done before with her song, Choosin' Texas. It just recently topped the Billboard Hot 100 chart for the 17th week in a row. Only three other songs have ever gone longer on the chart. And those are Lil Nas X's Old Town Road at 19 weeks, Shaboozy's A Bar Song, Tipsy, at 19 weeks, and Mariah Carey's All I Want for Christmas Is You at 22 weeks. So, basically, Ella has the chance to possibly dethrone the Queen of Christmas with this historic run. It's just amazing. On top of all of that, Matthew McConaughey recently did a bluegrass cover of the song with Jimmy Fallon on The Tonight Show. It's as great as it sounds. Go give it a watch when you can. Here's Ella with the song that's taking real, authentic country music to the masses. Here's Choosin' Texas.

Ella Langley's massive song, Choosin' Texas, is on Y'all Access. So, if you didn't get a chance to see Luke Combs' My Kind of Saturday Night Tour in 2026, you may just be in luck. He is reigniting the tour for another run in 2027. Now, this one's going to be much shorter, just 12 shows, but in cities that he wasn't able to get to the first time around. The tour kicks off April 3rd in Arlington, Texas, and runs through the end of June in San Diego. Avrianna will open for all of those shows. Now, there's no Oklahoma dates on this one, but Luke is taking us there anyway. Here's Ain't No Love in Oklahoma on Y'all Access.

0: Holmes on Y'all Access with Ain't No Love in Oklahoma. This is the show that gets you inside country music. And next, I've got the artist Luke is taking on his 2027 My Kind of Saturday Night tour, Avery Anna. Now, Avery has been touring all summer. She recently opened a show for Ella Langley, and she played at the ACM Honors here in Nashville this past week. Of course, she's singing her current single, Blood Runs Thicker, at every show. And she said she loves to see her fans sing and sometimes scream along at the show.
1: Performing Blood Runs Thicker at shows is probably my favorite song to perform live because everyone's just screaming along to the words, and it gives me a lot of confidence, and I can see that confidence reflecting in especially the young women that I see out in the crowd, and the energy of the room is just, it's very high, and it's such a good time.
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And you could leave town a rich man. And he said, boys, whatever you're offering, it won't be enough.

0: cheap.
1: Cody Johnson on Y'all Access with Dirt Cheap. Hey, it's Kelly Sutton here, and I'm glad to have you with us. So Cole Swindell's dad passed away in 2013, but he's made his way into his music more than a few times, most notably in his 2016 hit, You Should Be Here. But now, Cole is a dad himself to a little girl, and he recently reflected on what his dad would think about his life now.
2: A lot of people didn't get to meet my dad, so I hope, I hope they get to see a little bit of him through me. And that's, you know, I think we're all just trying to, you know, make our parents proud. And I would like to think, especially, you know, I know he was proud that he got to see me get a record deal and, you know, follow my dream. But I don't, you know, I think he'd be more proud about the past few years.
1: Now Cole is singing about what it's like to be a dad to his little girl. This is Girl Dad.

Sky Gull Access with me, Kelly Sutton. It looks like Kelsey Ballerini's New York chapter has come to a close. Now, she revealed back in March that she would be moving there for the summer. And in a recent Instagram post full of photos from her time in the Big Apple, she said she is leaving the city better than she found it. I hope Kelsey had an amazing summer in New York. It sounds like a whole lot of fun. Here she is on Y'all Access now. If you go down, I'm going down too.

Kelsey Ballerini on Y'all Access. So Bailey Zimmerman recently experienced what he said was the wildest thing to ever happen at a show. While playing in his home state of Illinois last weekend, somebody handed Bailey their baby. Yes, in a onesie and everything, while he was on stage. The baby did have those headphones on to protect his or her ears, and Bailey took a few pics with his smallest, biggest fan, as the onesie said. But I don't know. I love Bailey. He's wild up there on stage. I don't know that I would trust him with my baby. That was one brave mom.

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0: Taylor Swift's summer hit. That's I Knew It, I Knew You. Hello, friends. It's Kelly Sutton, and I've got the inside scoop on Tucker Wetmore's new song, Who Told You That?
1: That's a fun one. You know, it's kind of got this this nostalgic feel to it. You know, I'm a sucker for feel-good songs. I'm a sucker for a vibe. I'm a sucker for a lyric topic that is not common. You know, kind of got like this Maroon 5 kind of vibe to it, but also hitting some of those like 60s, 70s, 80s tones in the instruments. Oh, it's a fun one. It's going to be fun to see what that one does. I already know how it feels when I play it live, you know, in front of a crowd of people, and it's just, it makes me smile.
0: We're all going to listen together now. Who told you that? Well, Tucker Wetmore did.

Tucker Wetmore's new one on Y'all Access. That's Who Told You That. So it's a bittersweet weekend for Megan Maroney because her Cloud 9 tour is coming to an end. She chose to close it out with two sold-out shows right here in Nashville at Bridgestone Arena. She's been on this tour, her first arena tour, by the way, since May. Congratulations to Megan on an amazing run. Here she is on Y'all Access now with Medicine.

0: know that I believe him, y'all. Morgan Wallen and Post Malone on Y'all Access. I'd say there's a pretty good chance one or both of them will be right back here with us next weekend. I know I will be, and I hope you will be, too. I'll see you then.
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